0: 25 faced court yesterday, and both have lost their jobs. Speaking to the ABC, Mr Albanese would not go into specifics, but said it's appropriate charges have been laid.
1: Well, accessing anyone's privacy, any Australian's privacy, is alarming, let alone someone from a contractor who's not an employee of Commonwealth Bank being able to access that information.
0: The Australian Communications Consumer Action Network says people may notice changes to how branded text messages appear as new anti-scam protections roll out today. It comes as scammers take on new methods to target vulnerable customers. Messages sent using unregistered sender IDs may appear separately from verified business communications, exposing impersonation scams. Speaking to National Radio News, CEO Carol Bennett says businesses using branded sender IDs will be required to register those identifiers.
2: These organisations will have their name at the top of the message, which is called the sender ID. And those names will tell you whether that message is verified by the telco based on the business applying for verification.
0: Community sporting clubs now have access to federal grants to upgrade facilities to improve energy efficiency and climate resilience. The Game On program will support up to 500 community sports clubs with one-off grants of between $25,000 and $100,000. Round one of the program opens today. Turning to sport, France and Norway have advanced to the round of 16 at the FIFA World Cup. Kylian Mbappe scored twice as France defeated Sweden 3-0. Norwegian Erling Haaland hit the winner for his team, which beat Ivory Coast 2-1. The third match of the day between Mexico and Ecuador will get underway soon. And in basketball, the Los Angeles Lakers have confirmed LeBron James will leave the NBA club at the end of the season. It's not yet known which club the 41-year-old will join.
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4: Wet day coming our way today. 18 degrees, it'll be nice and mild, but later this afternoon and evening we're going to have some substantial rain coming through. We've had plenty already and it's good, loving it. Tomorrow 15 degrees and another 7 or 8 mil through the day. Friday the same. Saturday we're down to 13 as those showers clear out. Then we'll have a couple of reasonable days beyond that, although cool. 13 degrees on Sunday, then 2 14s, but we'll see a little bit more sunshine early next week. I reckon that's pretty good. We do need the water. The gardens are looking beautiful on the back of it.
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7: The Piccadilly Winter Night Market is on this Saturday, the 4th of July, at Little Creatures Brewery from 4 p.m. Come along to this magical twilight market with over 60 stalls for you to browse through. 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Head down to the Winchelsea Community Market this Sunday, the 5th of July, at the Winchelsea Shire Hall. 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
4: Welcome back. Wednesday Front Page, 94.7 The Pulse in Geelong. We had a very heavy first hour today. By jingoes, we did education and data centres and politics and stuff. And we're going to have more of that stuff because I reckon it's really, really important and I thoroughly enjoyed it. Hope you did as well. Love to get your feedback on that. If you want to send us some response on the text line, 0488 877 947. We've got one come in from one of our listeners. Boredom breeds creativity if you allow it. Well, that's very good, and a good teacher would actually do that. We're going to change tack now. We're going sport. A friend of the show, a man who has coached football in all three local leagues. He's currently the president of the reigning Bellarine Football League premier team of Anglesey. His name is Paul Nigro, and it's good to have him back. Paul, good morning.
12: And good morning to you, Robert.
4: Lovely to have you. There's a fair bit going on local sport at the moment. All three leagues are up and running. It's quite exciting. The final five in all three leagues, you'd have no idea how they're going to settle, let alone trying to figure out what a premier might look like. I don't think footy's been any healthier across all three than it is right at the moment.
12: That would be a fair comment. I think we've had commentary similar to this last year, I do believe, where a lot of sides could have still made the five, and as we know, certainly in the GFNL and BFNL, sides that finished fifth were able to do the job. So yes, plenty to unfold in the remaining 6 or 7 weeks.
4: And nothing has been more to case in point than your own football club. I do remember about round 16. You literally needed to win every game to make the finals. In amongst that, I think you got a draw, which is just enough to get you over the line, finish fifth, and eventually become premiers, an extraordinary effort. But that sort of thing, while it looked odd, it could be quite possible happen again in any one of the three leagues.
12: Yeah, well, we actually had to win our last five from round 14, which, we salvaged 4.5 wins, that half win coming in the last game, which ultimately got us in. If that had been a loss, we wouldn't have been playing finals at all. So, it was pretty tight at the end of last year, and as we are currently sitting fifth, but only just, and there's plenty to unfold with the games coming up in the next few weeks as well. From an Anglesey point of view, we had a pretty important win last Saturday against Newcombe, who are also vying for the same spot, and they've improved immensely, and it was a great game of footy.
4: We've chatted a lot about 8-point games, and that was a classic 8-point game. You were sitting four behind Newcombe, you'd lose that, and you're two games out of the top five, and everyone's got a tough run home because it's such an even competition now. But to win that and get yourself back on par with them, but also I suppose the confidence that comes out of that game for the playing group, to know that what you achieved last year is quite possible to do it again, but certainly that breathing space last week's win has given you, must be great for the confidence in the group and the whole club, I suppose.
12: Yeah, we understood the importance of the game and, certainly set ourselves to win this one, knowing we've got a double bye coming up with the league bye followed by our own bye. So, we certainly were aware of the importance, with six to go after that. We've obviously looked ahead and where we could or could not be. So, the importance of last Saturday was significant. We had a few sore boys too, so the buyers have come at a pretty good time for us.
4: Just looking at the top group, all four teams, Queenscliff, Geelong Amateur, Torquay and Bowen Heads, that sit above you on the ladder, at all stages have looked like, they're probably the team to beat, but at other stages they've all looked, let's say a little normal, which proves that they're all very gettable. There's no standout amongst that group as to a premiership favourite at this stage. And on the fact that Newcombe, I think, have beaten two of that group along the way for them so far this year, they're sitting in sixth position. That is a particularly healthy competition.
12: Yeah, 100% right. And I think all clubs have potentially lost, one, if not two games at they may necessarily have won, which hasn't occurred. And I think if you've got a couple of injuries or you're 5 or 10% off, there's some dangerous teams outside that five who their best footy, the likes of Drysdale and Newcombe outside at the moment, even Motawarri, if you're a little bit off and those teams are on, alarm bells are ringing pretty quickly. So hence the importance of every game in the back third of the year.
4: Let's take your club hat off for a minute, because I know you've been doing a little bit of work in the space of looking across the whole umbrella of the Bellarine Footy League. Not so much controversy, but I suppose many were surprised that a new club would come into the middle tier competition rather than start in GDFL and work their way up. But Surf Coast Suns started off with a massive loss in round one, and everyone thought, here we go. But surprised many with a win in round two. And while their percentage of 39 would suggest they've copped a few hammerings, I reckon they've probably surprised many with how well they've gone, coming from such a low base into a pretty hot comp.
12: Yeah, that's a fairly good summary. They've certainly been on the end of a couple of hidings, as to speak. But in other games, they've scored very, I think, 100 points maybe twice or pretty close to it, and haven't been able to get the job done. Which is that's not necessarily a bad sign when you're kicking that many goals, and talking to their president and others, it's really not about their win-loss ratio this year. They're just ticking goals as they go forward. They're getting a good look at the competition, obviously, and what's going to be required, not just now or next year, but as they build on their journey. And they're a work in progress, we all know that. And they've got to build on that year on, and start winning games will obviously increase confidence, morale, and obviously then people sort of get on board as well. So, but yes, they've held their own in quite a few games, which is good to see.
4: We will come back to a more umbrella view of the whole region shortly, but we'll go into the GFL and have a look where you have coached at the St Albans Footy Club, who again are in this group of clubs near the bottom of the ladder. Geelong were chipping away. I think all of them at stages have probably been more competitive. Maybe not so Geelong West may have slipped a bit, but the fact that Grovedale and St Albans has got percentages in mid-80s suggests that they've been close. Leopold surprised many on the weekend, got their percentage to 99 with their fifth win over what many thought was an unbeatable St Mary. So again, it shows that you're all that you're all gettable. And then in that middle tier, Colac have improved out of sight. Bell Park have been consistent. St Joey's lost plenty of players, but they've had seven wins and looking healthy. And of course, Newtown and South Bowen. Again, trying to pick a top five out of that group, good luck. And I think St Mary's loss on the weekend shows that the Premier is far from settled as well. Once again, a pretty handy competition.
13: Yeah, well, St Mary's are obviously a lock given where the ladder's sort of sitting, but it's pretty open really from, you know, 2 to 7, I guess. The signs have improved, as you said. You know, we got a first-hand look at South Bowen through the practice

0: match series, and you know, we thought they were pretty sharp and looked pretty handy to our eyes. So you know, from what I would expect them to be punching in there at the pointy end of Newtown. Obviously St Joey's and yeah, Bell Park have improved. Leopold, I think, are they still two games out or one?
1: Leopold are now two out, yeah.
0: Two out, yeah. So they've still got a bit of work to do, but obviously they're capable as well. So, and Colac, so shit.
1: Yeah, well, Colac started slowly, but their recent form's been really good.
0: Yep.
1: And it would suggest that they're going to continue to put pressure on sides above them. And if the draw favours them a little, because the way it's set out, you don't get to play everyone twice, so there's a bit of unevenness there about it. South Bowen is an interesting one to me, because I don't know whether it's a Mark Neal coaching method or a bit of luck, but coincidentally, they have always finished the year a lot stronger than they've started. They did nearly did an Anglesey a couple of years ago, finishing fifth and playing in a grand final. They've played in two grand finals for two losses when Leopold were really strong. But on the back of history, they are going to be at their very best in August and September, and they certainly can't be discounted. And you've seen first up at the start of the year what they're capable of.
0: Yeah, and I agree with that totally. Again, I think South Barwon, while St Mary's will possibly start favourites, and so they should, I think there's a couple of sides that have got, will have that hunger and potentially an edge on as they tick into those finals. Obviously, like any league, our league, their league, or GDFNL, you just need a little bit of luck with injuries, need a little bit of luck with form, and obviously a little bit of luck on the day. So, there's those myriad of things have got to, fall your way on the, through that final series, and, make sure everyone's up and about at that time.
1: Let's look at the Geelong District Footy League, where you coached the Belmont Lions, where they probably didn't have a huge amount of success during that period, but in recent times, with a lad that you might have had a little bit to do with, again, Brent Vermeulen, who's part of the coaching group there. They have been very, very prominent for last year, 3 years, sitting third at the moment. But what's interesting for that competition is the top two teams on the ladder, who haven't had much success of recent times, Werribee Centrals, who sit on top undefeated. And I did see Winchelsea firsthand on the weekend beat the reigning Premier North Geelong. So they're first and second on the ladder. Two new teams in the equation. We've seen a lot of East Geelong, Bannockburn, Belmont, Inverleigh, Bell Post Hill over the last few years, but a couple of new players. So again, trying to find the best of the best in that comp, very difficult as well.
0: Yeah, there's certainly been a bit of a change of the guard there, hasn't there, with Werribee firing on all cylinders, and makes it very interesting. Through those teams, and I haven't seen any of their footy firsthand this year. So, just given the results and the way they're swinging, and I know Brent would obviously be eyeing finals and end up with Belmont. Given their good success over the last couple of years, so. Again, I know I'm sounding a little repetitive, but there's a lot to unfold in there, and again, it'll come down to players, the list with it.
1: Yeah, but
0: so their draws also not inequitable, but given it's 12 sides, there's a bit of variation in.
1: Yeah, there is, and with that Inverleigh, who are sitting with only 5 wins from their 11 games, their next 4 games are against the 4 sides who sit them below them on the ladder, and that gives them, if they all go as expected, they're currently 8th on the ladder, and they could very well be sitting 5th or 6th in 4 weeks, and all of a sudden another one comes into the equation. So at the moment, there's definitely 8 teams. I think Anarchy, sitting in 9th spot on 12 points only, can't make finals, but Inverleigh certainly can. So 8 teams are still very much in the equation for the top 5.
0: Correct, and Inverleigh would certainly, knowing Inverleigh and their coach and how they operate, they would certainly be still eyeing finals, definitely. So they put the next 4 in the bank, and well, it opens right up, doesn't it?
1: It does indeed. I had the privilege of spending some time with Kate Patterson, the new CEO of AFL Barwon, recently. She's got some thoughts and ideas of what might need to happen in local footy, how you go about it. And I know that you have sort of stepped aside from your club duties and starting to have a little bit of a broader look at what football on the Ballerine, but right across the region looks like. And there's certainly some questions that need to be answered. And I suppose the two biggest focuses still are, what is the structure of junior football and is that sustainable? And are we going to continue down the path with the current points system and pursuing a salary cap that everybody in the region thinks is just merely a couple of words that has no benefit or no control whatsoever in the money flow into some of the bigger clubs across the competition? How do you see those three key issues over the next couple of years around Geelong football?
0: Yeah, well, junior footy is obviously going to be a big one across all levels on where that sits. Knowing some clubs, you know, are struggling, you know, to even field under 18 sides through those three divisions, and obviously the juniors underneath that, there's, you know, there's gaps of where clubs have got some and then not others, and you know, it's tough knowing how geographics and demographics and how things move around. It's very tough for the smaller communities, you know, to be able to sustain junior footy all the way through from, you know, under nines, tens, you know, right through to under 18. So how that landscape looks is very tricky. It's going to be a tough one to navigate, and how that, you know, looks in terms of draws, you know, do we bring it closer together? And you know, I'm sure the powers to be in there will determine all that, but it's a little bit uneven, and at the moment, you know, there's been, you know, forfeitures along the way, which isn't great for anyone. So it's a little bit of a minefield. I don't have the answer to that off the top of my head, but something in the next couple of years that's really going to be at the forefront of their minds for sure.
1: So when you're at St Albans, you would have lived this, of course. If you've got a junior team, and because of the fact, just the quality of player in that particular environment, you're probably going to be playing in Division 3 of either under 14, 16 or 18 in some cases. So if you've got a couple of exceptionally good players and they're them as individuals and maybe their family are thinking, well, we've got to get the best opportunity for our child to get into the system, the Falcon system, and then ultimately AFL system if they're good enough. But it's very difficult to do that from a Division 3 side, so they're obviously keen to go elsewhere. So they go to the club that's the strongest, and they're already fielding multiple under 16, under 14, under 18 teams across the comp. And that point carrying that goes with them, I think, is the major issue that the competition needs to have a look at. And if a 12-year-old starts their footy at a club, regardless of how many games they've played, I think that is the club that they should be tied to for life. But people smarter than me are going to work something out. But I think that's probably a good starting point, possibly.
0: Yeah, that's a trick. There should be some immediate connection to the senior club, yes. But as you would well know, that doesn't necessarily transpire these days, because they come out of either the Falcon system or another system, and, you know, for whatever reason, some clubs have already got two or three teams and they can't break in, and they want to play footy at the highest underage or, you know, junior, senior footy. So it's a real tricky one, that one, for sure.
1: Yeah, it is, and I'm sure a lot of people will sit down and work through it. The salary cap one is interesting. You're at a club that works hard to raise money. You've got to attract players, and conversations always be around, and the modern player is sort of almost a mercenary look of things, so they want to get the best they can out of themselves. We probably all know that little deals are done here, there and everywhere. Is the salary cap something that needs to either just be thrown away or used as a guideline for future footy in Geelong?
0: Look, I think, going back to your original, there's two parts to that. Obviously, the points system needs tweaking or an overhaul, because there are restrictions in there that are prohibiting certain factors and players from either coming back to their own club, or juniors coming, you know, to a higher level. You know, so it's not helping some of the pathways to senior football. So that's and that's been on the agenda for 2 years. So that's something which certainly in Ballarat club land, I know we're working hard to get a better landscape on how that sits into 2027. The salary cap, yeah, look, it's an interesting one. I know it's had a lot of commentary, not just in the Geelong region, but it's had commentary from, I guess, wider regions and country clubs and smaller areas where certain, you know, allegations and commentary have, you know, suggested players are getting paid quite a lot of money. Now, the salary cap we work under and through the Geelong district and all the regions, you know, isn't too far off the mark. The only thing I'd say to that, though, is the equal Melbourne clubs and, you know, Premier Leagues are still at a higher level on a higher base. So it's a tricky one to navigate because, as on top of that, you know, if ours went up 10,000 this year, which was probably overdue, but welcomed by all clubs, you know, there's probably room to go a little bit further. But clubs are working hard, A, to work within the parameters, clearly, but also, B, as you said, it's, you know, you have a salary cap of, well, just say it's 100, ours is 95, but you just ballpark for 100. The club, you know, each club's got to find that money through sponsorship and bar money and et cetera, et cetera. So it's okay, A, to increase the salary cap, but B, the work that comes with it from within the club, you know, A, to get there and, you know, to pay the players accordingly. And, you know, netball's now working through a salary cap scenario and, you know, potentially women's footy down the track.
1: Yeah, it's going to be very difficult to watch this space. We wish you well, firstly, at club level for the rest of the year. That's most important, but I'm liking the fact that you're involved in perhaps a more umbrella look at the local region. I think that's very important with someone of your experience in the game.
0: Nothing on Carlton this morning, Robert, just before you come.
1: Well, I was going to, but you did say we had to stop it. But I just wanted a quick chat. Is it simply that Josh Fraser is a better coach than Michael Voss? Are you prepared to go that far?
0: No, I wouldn't go that far. Clearly the results would indicate that, Robert. Six on the bounce, it's been a little while. Yeah, certainly, you can certainly see a couple of, you know, tweaks or, you know, different versions. I think more importantly on how we're going into the forward line and the structure through the forward half and the way they're getting into the forward half's improved. So, you know, I don't know what poor old Michael Voss would be thinking, but, yeah, the results have been, yeah, very good. A couple of wins there that, you know, not many people would have expected, you know, knocking off your team, Geelong, for one.
1: Yeah, that was something that happens every year. We're used to that now. I think you've won 4 of the last 5 against Geelong, so we don't get shocked by that anymore.
0: No, so, look, you know, we don't get ahead of ourselves, Robert, but if we can sneak into the 10, you know, we get a wild card final and you just...
1: Who knows? Football's a funny game, you may have heard.
0: May have heard that one.
1: Yeah, I don't know which percentage figure you put on how much of the game is played in the head, whether it's 70, 80 or 90%, but it might just be that Josh Fraser's a better psychologist rather than being a better coach, because Michael Voss was able to get his side into a position where they were 6 and 7 goals in front, couldn't sustain it. So I don't think there was ever any doubt as to whether Carlton were good enough to play at the level. It's just whether the players perhaps believed it. So let's give him a tick for his psychological skill rather than
0: excellent
1: being a very good coach. I think that's the major difference.
0: Tick and, you know, perhaps his style appears a little more relaxed, shall we say.
1: Yeah, I think you might be right there. Paul, best wishes. We'll talk to you again before the season's out. Good to catch up again, and good luck to the mighty Anglesey Roos.
0: Thank you, Robert. Enjoy your day.
1: Good on you, mate. All the best. Paul Nigro, former coach of Belmont Lions, St Albans and Anglesey Footy Clubs, current president of the Anglesey Footy Club. So he's seen a lot of right across the league, all three leagues. He's got a pretty good view of what the future might look like. We're going to take a little break. When we get back, hopefully Benny Ford will be in the room and we're going to talk about some more local sport, World Cup, and maybe what's happening in the cricket world, because there's a fair bit going on there as well. This is Wednesday Front Page, 94.7 The Pulse.
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0: beautiful Julia Stone, My Baby. What a lovely, lovely, lovely song to kick off the next segment of Wednesday Front Page. In studio now, as he is this time every week, to talk a bit about other sport. Ben Ford, hello to you.
1: Good morning, Rob.
0: Oh, I might turn your microphone on. How does that sound?
1: Yeah, that is.
0: That sounds better. That sounds much better. We've given the local footy a bit of a fair coverage with Anglesey President Paul Nigro coming on, but I think one game we should touch on was a game that was always a few shocks, but Leopold beating St Mary's. Ben, did anyone see that coming other than the most staunch Leopold supporter?
2: Mm.

0: No. Even some Leopold supporters I know from school were saying to me, "Oh, no, they'll get smashed today."
1: Yeah, it was a good turn up, and it shows again that anyone's gettable. We don't know what St Mary's were doing, whether they had players out or away. I'm not quite sure, but it wasn't so much the loss; it was the size of the loss as well. They clearly were just not switched on.
0: Like, Leopold has opened the 2026 Premiership race up big time. It was a legendary second quarter that got done. St Mary's hadn't given up more than 30 points for an entire quarter heading into this game. They gave up 50 points in the second quarter against Leopold. Jay Dalhouse, who played some great AFL with the Geelong Cats and Western Bulldogs in his career, 6 goals. Tate Porter, 30-plus disposals. And considering the outs that they had in the off-season, it's just amazing that Leopold were able to do this.
1: Okay, so there's two things to come out of it. We know that St Mary's will bounce back. We know they're better than that. But what does this mean for the rest of Leopold's year? Because they are away from the main group. They're still, many would think, an impossibility to play finals. But could this form put them back in contention?
0: It definitely could. Like, I think we're starting to see some teams open up a little bit more, and maybe the top five isn't as locked in as it thought. Like, Grovedale's kind of lost a little bit of ground. Joey's have entered the race a little bit, and I think now if Leopold can play like that against other teams, like, they'll definitely beat the free of Auburn's Giants and North Shore with this, but they definitely, and they could potentially challenge other teams and even beat them. So Leopold, a team that a lot of people were writing off early because of their like losses in the off season, they're now like in serious chance of potentially making finals if they can keep up what they did against Mary's.
1: Leopold have got a tricky visit to Colac, and a side that's near them on the ladder in Bell Park, but they do have 3 games in a little block of 5 coming up of sides below them on the ladder. So they could very well be back in contention in 5 weeks. There's no doubt about that.
0: Definitely.
1: It depends entirely on them. And a win like this, great for their confidence. We've probably covered that enough, so let's go to another important part, and that's the World Cup of Soccer. I have not a lot of interest in the game of soccer. I don't sort of understand it much. But while I was in the gymnasium this morning...
0: I will say something, just for clarification. Call it football or European football, like, whilst we're talking about the World Cup, because that's technically what it is.
1: It's football.
0: Yeah, it's football.
1: Or it's soccer, whichever you like. It is definitely soccer. That's what it used to be called. The world game refers to it as football. We in Australia refer to it as soccer. So to avoid confusion with our own Australian rules footy, let's just call it soccer. You happy with that?
0: All right, yeah.
1: Let's do that. Right. Now, in the world of soccer, I was watching the game between France and Sweden this morning while I was doing my stretching exercises. I don't know a lot about the game, but I do know that France are very good at it.
0: Yeah, France have been an elite country at this for a long time. They very nearly went back-to-back in World Cups, which is so rare to do. Kylian Mbappe continues to be just one of those goal scorers that can just break open a game.
1: He kicked one this morning. It was extraordinary.
0: Like, he is a superstar. Like, there's all this talk about Messi, Ronaldo, and they're still very deserving. But it feels like he is the next generation, along with Haaland from Norway, who also played in this morning.
1: Did Norway win?
0: They did win. Too.
1: Right, so they're through?
0: One, and a big part of that was, again, because I think Erling Haaland, with just how creative he can be, is the difference.
1: Now, when do Australia go around again?
0: They go on Saturday morning at 4 o'clock. So you thought it was an early wake up for a USA game. Get your alarms out if you want to watch this round of 32 game against Mohamed Salah's Egypt, one of the better players in the world. But the way Egypt played against Iran, they could be gettable for Australia. I think this is 50-50.
1: Is their best player under a cloud with a hamstring injury, I've heard? I don't know if that's the name you just gave me or not, but I did hear a news report that Australia could have an advantage with Egypt's best player under a strained hamstring concern, highly unlikely to get up for the game. That would help.
0: Yeah, it's Mohamed Salah. He's currently racing to recover from a hamstring strain ahead of their round of 32 knockout clash, sustained in their draw against Iran.
1: Yeah, hard. Soccer's a game. It's very hard to play if you've only got one hamstring.
0: Yeah, that definitely will help Australia big time if that's the case. Still cannot take these guys lightly. They're second in the group. They beat New Zealand pretty easily. It's a knockout stage game. Just ask Germany what taking a country lightly will
1: and,
0: get you.
1: And the Netherlands as well, because they lost a penalty shootout against Morocco, and I would have thought they would have started that game as pretty warm favourites.
0: It was actually even. Morocco and Netherlands are like evenly ranked. Believe me, I made the mistake of seeing Morocco. I drew Morocco in a cup sweep and wasn't that excited about it at first.
1: You are now.
0: But the more I've looked into it, they're a good country, Morocco. They're the kind of underdog nation. They're a good team, and they aren't afraid of the European heavyweights.
1: Now, I want you to take off your Australian bias and really analyse. You've looked at a few games. You're aware of it. You sort of touched on it before. If Egypt's best player wasn't in, are Australia a real chance here?
0: Yes, if he isn't in, Australia are a real chance. I think it becomes an even matchup. They definitely got to score better than they did against Paraguay and USA. They got to find the open scoring opportunities.
1: Yeah, do you think they've got the personnel to do that? That's the thing. We get excited because it's a World Cup game. It's Australia in it, so we're into the emotion of it. But are we really good enough?
0: Well, we've made round of 32, so we're doing better than a lot of countries. Look, we've had opportunities. Like, Arun Kunda is definitely our biggest scoring threat, in my opinion. I rate that guy more than most. If we're going to score a crucial goal, and you know how crucial goals are in these FIFA World Cup games, he's the one.
1: Righto, now I want to just change things up a bit and head into the world of cricket. But before we do that, we're going to take a couple of sponsorship announcements because we need to do that here at 94.7 The Pulse. 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
1: You're listening to Wednesday Front Page 94.7 The Pulse. My name is Rob Cameron. I'm with Ben Ford. He comes in every week to chat sport. He's one of our young members of the team doing a media course at Deakin Uni and other things, including a cadetship with the Williamstown Footy Club doing some writing. How are you enjoying that, Ben?
0: Yeah, it's been going great at the moment. Just finished a Southport match report for their first interstate trip for the season, and now the Seagulls go up against Footscray on Saturday, which I don't think I can get to because my brother is playing football in the Geelong region at 3 o'clock, but I'll be watching at home.
1: Cricket is where we're going now, changing from football. Sorry, I was just a little bit distracted as I was looking at the results of the semi-final. Australia women have gone through undefeated. They were waiting for their opponent to come through in the final, and I think that will be either England or India.
0: It's actually...
1: England, South Africa.
0: It's England or South Africa. Yeah. I know it's surprising not to see India there. They got upset, I think.
1: They did indeed. So Australia comfortably ran down the 7 for 125. The West Indies scored scored 2 for 127 in reply. Ash Gardner, in magnificent form, player of the match again, scored 35. Beth Mooney, another brilliant 61. Extraordinary player of the tournament, though, without doubt, is Elise Perry, who's just continues to stagger how good she is across this international women's cricket world. She's been a fantastic player in all three facets of the game over a long period of time, and she's having the tournament of a life. Ash Gardner also took 2 for 13, as well as that 30-odd not out to get player of the match. So now they're sitting and waiting in the final for their opponent, either England or South Africa, and again doing us proud on the world stage, Ben.
0: 100%. Their only took 13 innings to get the 125 that the West Indies set, and this women's team has been just one of the best Australian sport teams in general for a long time. Like, with the swimming, obviously how good we are in the swimming, and now they finally get through a semi-final after so long, I think, struggling in the semis in the last few years. First final since 2023 when they played that at the MCG with Katy Perry performing.
1: Yeah, she's, they've been quite marvellous, and let's hope they can get through and win this and start to get the plaudits they deserve. I know we've got a lot of focus on the Socceroos at the moment and very, very little press on this women's cricket team, but they deserve everything they get. I know there's still a few people that don't regard women's cricket seriously, but they are very watchable now, wonderful performance, and they look like taking out another tournament. The other big cricket story for the week was the retirement of England captain Ben Stokes in the most astonishing manner, where he not only retired mid-series, mid-session, and then put on what I would have thought was one of the more bizarre performances in the last innings. His team needing to make 370 to win the test match. He normally bats at six. He put a youngster who was selected to open down the order, and he went out and had a little moment to himself. And that was followed by a ridiculously wasted innings again by Harry Brooke. And any chance England had of winning was lost on the back of those two, in my opinion, being particularly self-indulgent. How did you view it?
0: Two things. One, I found it amazing at the footage that when it officially went up on screen at Lord's that Ben Stokes has retired from professional cricket, they started clapping. That amazed me. I just thought at that moment, if this was the MCG and this is one of our guys, they are getting booed to all heck by the crowd.
1: Well, you would have thought there would have been some murmurs of discontent and surprise. I don't know whether applause is the right response. Booing's not. But for him to do what he did following that, clearly with, he's the captain. He's allowed to do whatever he likes. But it was nothing more than self-indulgence. It seemed quite strange to me.
0: It's crazy. Like, his reputation in general has taken such a huge hit. Because remember, he got dropped down the batting order because he got suspended for having too much drinks on a night out. That was fair by the England, by the Ingwood coach. And now he's done a massive dummy spit and he's straps at, all right, I'm retiring from league cricket. He's probably throwing away millions of dollars.
1: Well, it's not that. If he's not enjoying it, that's fine. But to disrespect his position in the way he did, I don't know whether he was trying to get back at the authorities or his teammates. I really don't know. But he effectively removed any chance his team had of winning the game with his self-indulgence. It was extraordinary.
0: That's what I mean by I'm amazed that England cricket fans were clapping him, because he put himself before the team. He put himself before his country. He thought he was better than all of them and made it all about him, and basically ruined any chance they had of beating India in this game.
1: And the other person who's a candidate to be the next captain, Harry Brook, who straight after that innings from Ben Stokes put on another ridiculous waste of time and energy and another failure for a player who's probably the most gifted player on the planet at the moment. His ability is beyond reproach. But his attitude to the game continues to leave people completely gobsmacked. So is he the right person to be the next leader of the team? There's many ex-England players saying he is, but not in the environment that Brendan McCullum as coach is providing. So it's either one goes or the other goes.
0: Look, I reckon I'm not really like that crazy on cricket, but in talking about general sport, I think you pick the guy who will put the team before himself and will be like the right culture fit over the best player. From what it sounds like, he may be the best player, but maybe not the best captain, it sounds like.
1: Well, we tend to do that in Australia. England have always been a little bit different. They've quite often picked the best captain and then picked the team around him, even though it looks like he doesn't necessarily belong in the team because he may not be the best player. But Australia always tended to pick the team and then make the best player the captain. Slightly different view of things, but England cricket is an interesting place because Joe Root, who is by far and away their best player, when I say that, I mean performance, I still think Harry Brook is potentially their best player if he ever gets his head right. But Joe Root's captaincy has been roundly criticised in the past, and I'd be very, very surprised if they go back to him as a permanent leader, although he did take over from Ben Stokes during his suspension. But I don't see them going back into that area at all. We're going to have the Sustainable Hour shortly, and Mick normally pops in to say a quick hello, and I'm sure he will in a moment. Sport-wise, Cats Thursday night against Brisbane in town. That's a very, very big, big game. Brisbane certainly have got their mojo back over the last couple of weeks and will come down here very, very much back in premiership form.
0: Yes. I heard something on Tuesday night when Daniel Hoyne is on SEN, one of the best stackers in the game. Brisbane have won the last six times against a team in a rematch they've previously lost against.
1: There you go.
0: And the Cats know this well because one of them was the qualifying final to last year's grand final.
1: The issue is, well, it won't be known until tomorrow night, but most people in the footy will be watching the interest. It will be a great game. I'm certainly looking forward to it. Don't know how it'll going to go, but it'll be dashed entertaining.
0: It's definitely helped by the fact that it's at Cadinia Park. That definitely helps out, but don't take Brisbane lightly. They're the masters of adjusting on the fly.
1: I'm frightened of them. Mick Ide is in the house. Mick, good morning and welcome.
6: Good morning.
1: Why not I just turn a microphone on?
6: You don't seem to understand soccer. It's the simplest game in the world.
1: Is it?
6: Much more simple than AFL. Honestly, there's so much less rules. It's really just about that round ball, get it in the goal. Count how many.
1: I do like the simplicity of it. I just wish there was a little bit
0: simple.
1: More action.
0: It is very true about that.
1: I'd like to see a few more games where the result was 16-14 or 23-27, something like that. That would be entertaining.
6: Well, if you had tried to be on the field, you know, that's a lot of running. You know, it's hard work.
1: Sustainable Hour, what are you focusing on today?
6: Well, so next week is NIDOC Week.
1: Yes,
6: and,
1: it is.
6: It's about, you know, acknowledging how far we have come when it comes to reconciliation, I think. That's the main message. So today we have a professor who really knows a lot about, first of all, he's an Aboriginal of, you know, descendants, and he knows also from an academic point of view a lot about his ancestry. So we're talking about Aboriginal wisdom. Would you believe it? It's something,
1: there's,
6: you know,
1: plenty of it.
6: Tony talks about it every week when he's making his acknowledgement of country as we open the program. But today we actually fill the entire hour with wisdom, Aboriginal ancient wisdom.
1: I've just recently read Dark Emu, and I was completely blown away with what was in that around wisdom, which not many know about. It's not taught, and it should be taught. And I think it's a shame and a disgrace that our education system does not have more Indigenous history in our school curriculum.
6: And can I also mention, I can almost not get my arms down. That's in the Danish expression. I can't get my arms down. Why? Because in Sydney, there's now, in 1 year, 20% more people are jumping up on their bicycles. And why? Because there's actually there a council that has, you know, been focusing on building safe bike paths. So the infrastructure is there now with 29 kilometers of safe and bicycle network, you know, separated bike paths in the center of Sydney. That's a major city in Australia that is now seeing 7,000 people up on their bikes every morning going to work.
1: That's what we want to see.
6: And in a time where we talk about the price of petrol, as we do, and, you know, right now it's subsidized artificially low, and it'll come back next month. The prices are going to go up again.
1: Well, certainly so, today, I think they'd go
6: so
1: up 16
6: cents. So this is once again, I'm just raising this once again, that you need, dear councillors here in Geelong, you need to understand that you can't just be looking out on the road and say, oh, there's no cyclists here, so why should we build a bike path? It's the other way around. You build the bike path first, and then the cyclists come. That's what we've seen in Paris, in Amsterdam, and now in Sydney.
1: Build it, and they will
6: interesting.
1: Come. Yep. We've only got a little while. Yep. Alita Moriarty was in this morning talking about the proposed data centre. There's probably a show in there for you as well, because the environmental and social impact on that is quite astounding and needs more investigation, Mick.
6: Mm. It needs more regulation. That's what it needs. It needs some politicians to grow up and see what kind of situation Australia, the world is, especially when it comes to carbon emissions, because there are solutions, there are ways of doing this. It doesn't have to be that a data centre equals pollution.
1: Correct. Mick, we look forward to the Sustainable Hour. Thank you very much for your time. Thank you, Ben, for coming in. It's always good to see you. Thank you, listeners, for tuning in this morning. Stick around 94.7 The Pulse. Plenty good stuff to come.
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9: Hello, I'm Laura Devoy. Musicians, writers and other creatives are appealing to the federal government to ensure multinational AI companies aren't provided copyright exemptions. The IT industry is pushing for the text and data mining exemptions to avoid seeking artists' consent and providing remuneration for the use of their creative works. Musician Paul Dempsey says only last year creatives reached out to the Albanese government to ensure copyright laws would not be watered down.
10: The idea that copyright law should be watered down or chiselled away at to provide a freebie or a handout to gigantic multinational, multi-billion dollar companies to train their AI models makes absolutely no sense to me. I simply don't get it.
9: One person has died and two others are fighting for life after a house fire on the Gold Coast last night, which police are treating as suspicious. A 38-year-old man died at the scene, while two others aged 44 and 84 suffered life-threatening burns. A 59-year-old woman suffered non-life-threatening injuries, while another 38-year-old man managed to escape the blaze with no physical injuries. Detective Superintendent Chris Ahern says police were called to the house last week.
11: There was a disturbance between two of the gentlemen that lived at that house. It was alleged that some threats were made. Police took some action in the form of a police protection notice and a domestic violence protection order was issued by the court earlier this week.
9: Solar Citizens is calling on energy retailers to reward the millions of households who are producing their own energy. From today, some households will face an increase in fixed fees to remain connected to the central power grid. CEO Heidi Douglas told National Radio News solar households shouldn't be punished with higher energy bills.
12: There's 4.5 million people who are producing their own energy, and we need to get a smarter energy system that rewards these consumers, rewards the fact that they're bringing down energy prices for everybody, and stop trying to penalise people for doing the right thing.
9: An Australian man accused of murdering a Thai teenager near Bangkok is reportedly being investigated over two similar unsolved cases. Simon Peter Carman has been charged with murder and putting the 17-year-old girl's body in a suitcase. The girl's family has called for him to be executed if found guilty. The death penalty is legal in Thailand. Police say the two other unsolved suspected murder cases involved similar crime scenes, and they're looking into any links with the Australian man. Private patients in public hospitals now have access to more information about their rights. Lewis Donaldson has the details.
13: From today, public hospitals will need to complete and submit a new national claim form to receive payment from private health insurers for treatment provided to privately insured patients. It's estimated 3 in 10 patients who elect to be treated as a private patient in a public hospital are charged an out-of-pocket cost. Private Healthcare Australia, the peak body representing health insurers, says in many cases these patients are unaware of the charges after making a private election. The peak body says the new form will deliver transparency around private treatment and will better protect patients from bill shock for costs health funds cannot legally cover.
9: Turning to sport, in tennis, a big upset at Wimbledon. Men's fourth seed Ben Shelton is out of the Grand Slam tournament. The American went down to Finland's Otto Virtanen in 5 sets. In the women's draw, 8th seed Elena Svitolina lost her match in straight sets.
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20: Welcome to the Sustainable Hour in the lead up to NAIDOC Week. For those who need reminding, NAIDOC stands for National Aborigines and Islanders Day Observance Committee. So we like to acknowledge we're on the land of the Wathaurong people. We pay tribute to the elders, past, present, and those that earn that great honour in the future. We're on stolen land, land that was never ceded, always was and always will be First Nations land. Now, in the lead up to NAIDOC Week, it's extremely important that we remind about remind our listeners about the incredible store of ancient wisdom that they've accumulated by nurturing both their land and their communities for millennia before it was stolen. And in that store of ancient wisdom lies so many of the solutions as we face up to the climate crisis.
18: I didn't think I would even live to hear this kind of news in Australia. Record numbers of bicycle riders in a major Australian city. Record numbers of people moving around on their two wheels. And that's in Sydney. Sydney's Lord Mayor, Clover Moore, is happy and proud, as you can hear here, because she has had a direct stake in this development. She's been pushing for it to happen for more than 20 years.
21: When I was first came mayor in 2004, there were no cycle lanes. I'm now very proud to tell you that there are 29 kilometres of separated cycle lanes and 66 kilometres of shared paths. This bike lane is the first one I opened in Bourke Street. And, you know, that could have been opened in a nuclear reactor. And the response from the right-wing media and the ministers of the New South Wales Parliament was extraordinary.
22: We now have an average of 2,500 bike riders a day. That's children, it's parents with children, it's people on their way to work. It is quite fantastic. This is a remarkable 28% increase in 12 months. From one of our first to one of our newest, the Oxford Street Cycleway, is clocking up more than 4,500 bike trips on peak days, making it our most popular cycling connection.
21: So join the thousands of others who are taking up cycling today.
18: That's Sydney's Lord Mayor, Clover Moore, in a Facebook video she's put out where she's bragging about that there's now more than 7,000 people who ride to work on their bicycles in the city centre of Sydney. And that is, honestly, that's the lesson that I've been trying to talk about here in Geelong for more than a decade. Something that we learned in Denmark in history and that we have seen Amsterdam and Paris learn more recently, which is that you have to build the safe infrastructure for the bicycles first and then the cyclist will come. So, councillors here in Geelong who are looking, you know, out their car windows and saying, we can't see anyone using their bikes here in Geelong, so why should we even build a bike path for them? You know, it's the other way around. You have to create a safe bike path network and then the cyclist will come. That's the story that we have now learned from a major Australian city. And that's what we need to understand here in Geelong as well. Because we live in a time now where everyone's talking about energy security and rising fuel prices. And the bicycle is such a good solution to all that tension and pollution which we're feeling. It's in our lungs when we're so dependent on petrol and oil in order to move around. But what we're seeing is governments repeatedly spending billions of taxpayer dollars on trying to shield the car driving consumers from these fossil fuel shocks, from the fact that the Strait of Hormuz has been closed for quite a while now. Government around the world are paying out billions of dollars to support fuel subsidies. In Japan, $20 billion. In Thailand, tens of millions of dollars a day to support fuel subsidies. Around the world, more than 60 countries have introduced what they call emergency measures to prevent fuel price spikes that would trigger economic and social unrest. And that's exactly what dependence looks like. And to make it worse, now we have a figure from the last year that the banks have been paying out $900 billion in financing to fossil fuel companies so that they can build more fossil fuel projects. $900 billion in 1 year. And this at a time when we're seeing climate chaos all around us. I don't get it how these bankers in their suit and ties can go around and justify themselves and come home to their families and talk proudly about what they have done at work today. Financing more climate chaos to the tune of $900 billion. At a time when renewable energy now is the cheapest way to create electricity. No one can blockade the sun. If the banks can find $1 trillion a year to support fossil fuel projects, imagine what we could achieve on this planet if our bankers and the government were firmly directed towards a transition to clean energy and creating the kind of infrastructure in our communities so that we become more resilient and, for instance, begin to use our bicycles again. It's not impossible, and at least now we have Sydney proving that very simple point. It's time for some global news, the global outlook. We have Colin Mockett, OAM, ready with the news. And Colin, I hope you have something that's maybe not as grumpy as what I have been coming out with here.
3: Hello, Mick. Well, not really, because I've got news, basically. It's filled with news. My roundup this week begins in Europe, where it's been well recorded that a severe heat wave, which covered much of the continent for most of last week, is slowly now moving easterly. Last week, it saw temperatures hovering around 40 degrees in France, Spain, and the UK. Now, it's affecting Germany and Poland and presumably moving on to Russia. The phenomenon was and is being driven by a mass of hot air that's moving north from the Sahara. Meteorologists say that the system is creating a so-called heat dome, which traps hot air over Europe, in which, well, Europe was already rated the world's fastest warming continent. In a slice of irony last week, King Charles was affected by the heat when he appeared at a conference at St. James's Palace on London's Climate Change Action Week. In the event, the King described the oppressive temperatures as the new normal. Another speaker at that event, Professor Hayley Fowler of the Centre for Climate and Environmental Resilience at Newcastle University, said that heat waves are becoming more frequent, longer and hotter with climate change as a direct result of the fossil fuels we are releasing as a society. We can expect these types of events in the years to come, she said. In England, more than 1,000 schools closed due to the heat and many train services were cancelled. At least 18 people died in France, including two children that were left in a hot car. An April report by the World Meteorological Organization found Europe is warming at more than double the global rate. Now, elsewhere in Doha, Qatar, an explosion at a factory injured 54 people and left 18 missing. That's according to the Gulf States Interior Ministry. A technical incident caused the blast in Qatar's Ras Laffan industrial zone, it said in a press release. Authorities were searching for the missing workers. An AFP journalist 20 kilometers away said he saw flames in the night sky and a plume of smoke rising from the area, which is home to the world's largest liquefied natural gas hub. Ras Laffan had already been badly damaged in the US-Iran war, with Iranian strikes targeting the Gulf's energy infrastructure and forcing Qatar to halt its gas production. Qatar Energy said the blast occurred during the startup of operations at the industrial site. Now, it's worth remembering that in Geelong, Viva Energy, which was the former Shell oil refinery, suffered a fire last April, which is still having repercussions. And that's the company that's trying to get permission to store liquefied natural gas in a floating hub at its facility, which is approximately 8 kilometres from the centre, the central business district of Geelong. Now, continuing the subject of LNG, the City of Sydney proposed a gas export tax at the National Assembly of Mayors and Local Councillors last week in Canberra. The motion asked the federal government to impose an export national levy on coal, oil and gas companies, with the money raised given to local councils to use for greenhouse gas reduction measures. It was passed unanimously. Now, Greater Geelong's representatives were there, but nothing has been reported locally. Incidentally, also at the meeting, Sydney Council said that the city was banning gas supplies to all new house building projects. As I said before, Geelong Council was represented there. So the example has been set. We'll see if they were noted in Geelong Council's meetings that are coming in the future. Now to China, which finds itself in a very different position from much of the rest of the world, which is emerging from the war in Iran with depleted oil supplies. The stockpiles held by China's state-owned energy companies

0: remain nearly full. Beijing appears not to have tapped its vast strategic reserves and storage tanks at Chinese refineries. They're brimming with petrol, diesel, and other refined products. China has cut its daily oil imports by roughly a third during the course of the war. The pullback, which was driven largely by higher prices, helped ease some of the upward pressure on global oil markets that were caused by the closure of the Strait of Hormuz. China was able to reduce imports sharply because of a broader push to strengthen national self-reliance and improve its ability to withstand supply disruptions. I would expect China's oil companies to continue to be price sensitive and to increase their purchases gradually, said Philip Andrew Speed, who is a longtime China oil specialist at the Oxford Institute of Energy Studies. Chinese companies kept their refineries running throughout the war, he said, by drawing on their extensive stockpiles of crude. But demand in China for petrol, diesel, jet fuel, and other refined products appears to have weakened as prices rose and sales of petrol cars have plunged during April and May. At the same time, the Chinese government halted most exports of refined products since the start of the war to ensure adequate domestic supplies. China actually overtook the US in 2024 to become the world's largest oil refiner. And it's typically a major supplier of refined fuels to neighboring countries, such as Australia. So nowadays, we don't draw our fuel supplies from the Middle East or from America. It's China that is supplying our two refineries. And that piece of mixed news ends my roundup for this week.
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2: Thanks for that, Colin. Always the mix there. Some good news. The interesting one for me is the LNG and the reference to what Viva has planned for Geelong, for the Bay.
0: Yep. When the Qatar storage system exploded, you could see it 20 k's away. In that case, if the Corio refinery were to come up with a mishap, because it wasn't hit by an explosive, it was simply going through the normal startup procedure at the beginning of a shift. And the workers who were there are all missing. It's a that's the sort of facility that they want to build 8 kilometres from the centre of Geelong.
2: Yeah, hard to understand. And also, or plus the fact that the emissions that will go out from that facility into the atmosphere.
0: Exactly. At a time when we're all buying electric vehicles and reducing the need for oil and gas.
2: Yep, all of that. Very difficult to understand why that's happening at the same time, or it's allowed to happen, I guess.
0: As Mick was pointed out earlier, the banks are quite happy to fund the oil companies and the fossil fuel industries, mainly because, well, look, like our politicians, the banks have only got short-term memories. Our politicians don't see beyond a three-year term. They only see the need to be re-elected in 3 years, so they don't take long-term views, or rarely do. I mean, I think possibly Bob Hawke and Keating took a couple of long-term views when they thought that they'd got a big enough majority to get through the next election. Certainly, Gough Whitlam took long-term views, but I don't recall any other government that said, hey, we're looking forward to this to do for our grandchildren or for at least the next 10 years. They just don't plan that amount. They only plan for 3 years or 4 years' time.
2: we tend not to learn from history, the mistakes of history.
0: Yep, that's a good message to put out at NAIDOC Week.
2: Exactly. Okay, seeing as we're leading up to NAIDOC Week, which starts next Sunday, it's from July 5 to July 12, we thought it only fitting to have an accomplished First Nations speaker on as our guest, and that is going to be Professor Mark Rose. Now, Mark is the Deputy Vice Chancellor of Indigenous Studies at Deakin University, and many other things, which we'll get to know during the interview. Welcome to the Sustainable Hour.
3: Thank you for the invitation. It's great being here. Thank you.
2: Tell us about your story, your journey so far.
3: It's a bit of a complex story. My dad was a stolen kid who, after the orphanage, went to the Navy, and a shipmate invited him home to, who was dating my auntie, invited him home for Christmas, had nowhere to go. He met my mum, and the butterflies appeared, the doves and all that, and married, and it was a marriage between a white person and an Aboriginal person, and that was kind of like reconciliation in the very early days. I was the firstborn son, and Dad and Mum wanted to have a conventional marriage. However, they were tracked. My dad was tracked by demons of his upbringing himself. He was, as a stolen kid growing up, taken from his mum at six, he expressed those demons in domestic violence. And I came under the attention of the authorities and about to be put into it. To an orphanage or out of home care. So my white grandparents struck a deal with the Catholic Bishop of Ballarat, which is strange because they were Presbyterian, that if I changed religion at 8 years of age, where you make those really important ecclesiastical and philosophical decisions, I could go and live in a convent in Ballarat, where I did, and I got raised by eight nuns. So my education came by stealth. It's... And I've got to be honest, it was so boring. The only way to get your head outside the walls of the convent was to read and write. And so I opened up the encyclopedia and read every page I could and wrote everything I could. And so I got an education by stealth rather than by the standard way. I was asked recently about what I knew about equity. And I said, I'm a black kid from Broadmeadows. What else do you need to know? So I went through life. At the start, hard way, you know, out of home. But eventually I ended up living with my grandmother. My mother died very early. And I then moved into getting a qualification. My mum actually died in the pursuit of me getting an education to keep me in that home. She tried to get a job in a factory in Broadmeadows and took a fit and hit her head and died tragically. So I was determined to get an education. So after I got expelled from a couple of schools and had a bit of a rough I ended up at St. Bernard's in Essendon, where the brothers there in their demeanour sorted me out in 15 minutes, and Toby, who was boss. And then I went on and got year 12, moved into teacher's college, became a teacher. Then since then, I've got another four bits of paper. So I think I've repaid my mum's debt pretty well. So I've been in education, but on a Framlingham cold day, Uncle Banjo Clark got me and said that I had come back to the community to be a bridge between Western education and Indigenous education, and not to take any shortcuts and be awesome and deadly in both, and to be that bridge. So I think in the 40 years I've had in I've moved education from being an oppressor for blackfellas into be a liberator, and that's what I work for, with the thought that Aboriginal education is about teaching our kids but teaching everyone else about Indigenous perspectives.
2: And in that time, Mark, like, you're a pioneer very much in that area, what battles have you had to fight?
3: And still going. Oh, look, it's landing on the right paradigm and being informed by the ancestors. And I've got the word of the ancestors by being part of VAI, Victorian Aboriginal Education Association, where 33 communities come to one table in Northcote, and they sit down and we advocate for Aboriginal people across the state. I'm voted by those communities to be one of their voices, and I've, as I said, I've got 5 qualifications from a national university, a couple of Victorian universities, a New South Wales and Harvard. And I think I've learnt more from the table with the aunties than I have in those universities. So, except Deakin was, because I work at Deakin, I better say Deakin was, you learn a lot at Deakin, so I want to get the free commercial in, all right? But, the oppression is, I also co-chaired with Auntie Joy Murphy, the Royal Commission into Aboriginal Deaths in Custody. And been in every jail in the state and saw the sharp edge of the criminal justice system. And when you hug a kid who tried to hang themselves with their T-shirt the night before and you try and give the kid something to hope for, that is where education is important. I wanted, after I had that experience, I wanted to go off and work in justice, be a saviour there. The elders slapped me over the head and said, no, stay in education. Because if we're going to close the gap, it's going to be through education. So it is the silver bullet. It's what we need to make sure happens. So to do it, we've got to be more than invisible or mute in it. So I've worked with the national curriculum, getting the Indigenous stuff in the curriculum. I worked at VCAA, and I've worked in every chance I can get a microphone, including this one today, to talk about that our culture is a real asset for this country, and that I often put up the sign dispossession when I do a keynote, and everyone gives me the Qantas eye roll to say, you know, he's going to bang on about Aboriginal dispossession. But I believe that white fellas have been dispossessed by our education system, because if you live, love and learn on this country, you don't know the history of it, you've been robbed. So it's a two-way strategy. It's teaching our kids, but it's also teaching about our, and that will change. And the original Royal Commission had that in it.
4: Mark, in the Sustainable Hour, I sense in the last months, there's been a growing sense of despair in a way. We hear more and more speeches about the end of the human race as a species because of AI, or because of climate, or because of nuclear war. And there is, of course, a lot going on in the world. Mm. So there's a new tension in the air. Could the Indigenous worldview help us here?
3: Look, absolutely, Mick, I believe so. And when you say AI, I presume you're not talking about Aboriginal intelligence, okay? Sorry, I couldn't let that one go by. So, look, we are challenged, but through Aboriginal knowledge, I think it is something that can sort of compete with AI, because through Aboriginal lens, everyone thinks we're going to hand over ancient stories and ancient history, and that certainly is part of it, but it's also about the way you see the world. I walk in two worlds. I walk down Sydney Road out here, and I look on it as a person living in a first world country, and I see it from that perspective, but I also walk down someone who's connected to communities across the nation who are living third world standards. So I see it two ways. I walk past the trendy, glitzy coffee shops, and that's all very nice, but I can't stop but thinking about our people who are still on Struggle Street. I've just come back from Harvard doing a black leadership program, which is was really good. I was the lightest person in the room. And they actually thought I was in the wrong room, which made me laugh. But they said when I opened my mouth, they knew I was black. And when I told them how my dad, they all identified themselves as being related to slaves. I said, yeah, my dad was a slave. Part of his stolen journey was he was given to farmers in Gippsland to work and locked in a shed at night, so which I regard as that. So, but one of the things I take away from the Black Leadership Program at Harvard was they talked about Rosa Parker and the seats on, and how she refused to give a seat. But they said when the mob sat at the back of the bus, at least they were all together, you know? And now the

0: back to his family. Now, conventional Australian history says, you know, the Japanese attacked the sovereign people, but taking a kid away from his family and putting him in an orphanage in Darwin was the same. And he says, thank Christ for the Japanese. Now, that has got me in trouble when I've told that story. But it means that that person is not completely right, and conventional Australian history is not completely right. So looking at it from two worlds means that you can go to a new common ground place, so you can see things more intensely, and that's what knowledge creation is all about. And that's why the work I've done, I've attracted a bit of criticism from Sky TV, which I hold as being as a badge of honour. First of all, the audience isn't great. It's not like it had a peak distribution audience. But the other thing, that if Andrew Bolt praised me, then I'd be in trouble with my community. So my credibility skyrockets every time he has a go at me. But, you know, they say that the work I do is placating a minority and political correctness. And I go, no. Everyone needs to take their shoes off and feel the cultural heritage of the land they live on. This is your culture. There are parts of the culture I can't share, and that is our deep culture. But most of it, it's also your culture. And, you know, I spoke on that talk that you guys heard me at about the four faces of Australia. We have a colonial history. I'm not going to deny the richness of that. It is rich and valid and important to know. But we geographically, we're Asia and the Pacific. That's got to be part of our identity. Third, we have come from the world's most multicultural countries. And, you know, where you guys live is an example of that, and where I live. And we have the world's oldest continuous culture. And we need to identify ourselves from all those, a mixture of those four faces. And I'm not going to say that we need to be one nation, but we need to be one spirit. So, Pauline, I'm coming after you.
1: Mark, you mentioned earlier on Banjo Clark.
0: Yeah.
1: And he obviously had a big influence on you. What other influences have there been on you?
0: Oh, Tony, absolutely many. The women of Bayi, the old women, many of them have passed, been a great influence. I remember the first time Auntie Mary took me to a ministerial meeting. I thought I was there for my intelligence or good looks or something. I'm about to speak and she taps me on the knee and says, you're here to listen and learn. So biding your time and waiting for your right time is very important. But Japanaka Errol West, Lionel Bamblett, who has run Bayi for the last 40 years, Geraldine Atkinson, the leaders we have here in Victoria are immense. You got to remember Victoria was first hit colonially, New South Wales, of course, and then my country, and later up in the north. So we have resounded, and you know, next week when we move into NAIDOC week, that's a celebration of how far we've come, where that celebration is for everyone. It's the national day that we stop, and I hope we park any notion of guilt and we move to a point of national maturity rather as part of reconciliation. Because being growing up in a convent, reconciliation was all about guilt, and I know that's not a great commodity. Reconciliation should be about national maturity. Say, yeah, bad things that happen, but we are in this country, we deal with those bad things as mature adults, and we craft the future. So, Mick, that goes to your question about how Indigenous can be a light on the hill for the future, and I think it can be. Not the dot paintings or the Korean-made boomerangs at the Vic Market, but the true spirit of love, true spirit of humanity. They're the things that we have some, and sense of humour, of course. They're the things that helped us survive, and that's the thing that will help us through whatever AI throws at us.
2: That's really great, Mark. And we have Tony every week acknowledging country and giving us a glimpse of that. But I would love if you would dig a little bit deeper into. Now we have the opportunity to hear from you when Tony talks about the wisdom, you know, the ancient wisdom. What is actually in concrete

0: concrete terms in a modern world, what is that wisdom? What does it look like?
1: Well, to me, Mick, that wisdom is pure wisdom. I've worked at universities for over 40 years now, and but I'm a kid from Broadie. I had to work in factories to put myself through the later years of school, and I found the wisest people I ever come across, this might insult my colleagues from over 40 years, but the wisest people I've come across with are people on factory floors and on missions, where the wisdom is just pronounced. And the wisdom is devoid of any, I'm going to say, colonial, and I'm not saying the British colonial, anything that tries to industrialize your mind or spirit. You know, I grew up, you know, my first school was an industrial classroom, and I see how Indigenous perspectives in the curriculum have evaded the system to move from an industrial into a relational form of education. In our way, the knowledge transfer, which is ancient wisdom, comes from the fact that rather than the power that's based in Western education, the teacher and the learner, and in a transaction, you ask a question, get an answer. In our way, the teacher and the learner are in constant exchange roles. So the learner becomes the teacher becomes the learner. You share knowledge with respect, and you take that learning to another place. Where blackfellas used to have education, and education in the Triumphs of the Nomads talked about life before colonisation. They said the average Aboriginal male only had to work 4 hours a day to economically sustain themselves. The rest of the time was in celebration and in education. And I just think about the tax saving if I only worked 4 hours a day. That, I mean, we'd be less taxed. But and I'm working a lot more than 4 hours now, so thanks a lot, colonisers. But having said that, that education was the key. And we went to educate and celebrate on the boundaries. You know, in our boundary road were the demarcation lines that blackfellas weren't allowed across. Every country town's got a boundary road, and the blackfellas kept the other side of it. And then we traditionally would go to those boundaries between nations to share knowledge. So moving away from your central paradigm and your sensibility into a common place is ancient knowledge is part of ancient pedagogy rather than, well, I don't know why I'm using a French term, but the ancient pedagogy is more how knowledge is created and surfaced and shared is the thing that I'm really, and it's done in an egalitarian way where teacher and learner exchange with respect rather than a transactional way.
2: Country can speak to anyone. It's just, yeah, if they know how to listen.

Found in pipelines, kinship traded for control. But in a world that forgets, we remember. We carry the culture with us.

0: our country is our identity. It's part of who we are, and you know, it should be at the root of all other decisions made.
1: There's so much in the Western culture. If we look at, for instance, the way men have been the key players for centuries, they have been the ones out there with their ships conquering and colonizing, and they've been also in the home in charge and actually quite dominating to their women and so on. How was it in the old days in the Aboriginal community? Was that the same, or was it different with the male-female balance and also the relationship to nature?
2: Well, the relationship to nature is really important. And, of course, my immediate experience is being born 12 years to the end of the Aborigines Protection Act, where Aboriginal manhood was still under attack and leading up to the intervention again, it was still under attack. So we go back, we hear stories about beyond that, the notion of clan groups and the notion of extended families come to play in a very big way. So I think the structure would have been good, but some of it is only not because our knowledge was destroyed and our language was destroyed. Some of that has been interpreted or re-engineered and reinterpreted. So I can't empirically speak about what. All I know that, you know, I've been around Aboriginal men, and there was a woman I know, an academic, who did a great thing when Howard had the intervention and there was attack on Aboriginal manhood then. She wrote to every one of the men in her life that she knew and told how much she appreciated that manhood. And we had men's business and women's business. So in that men's business, we would get together and we would talk about health issues and, you know, share knowledge. So we did go to gender ways. I've been a leadership program in another state that I'm involved with. When I suggested we go to men's and women's business, I got challenged on whether some people don't identify as men or women, and I go, yeah, and I'm sure there's leadership programs for them too. But in our way, men's and women's business accommodate all, everyone. So, and the peak thing about Aboriginality is inclusion, so we do include it. But I've got to be blunt, if you look, go to some communities across the nation, we still bear the scars of, you know, genocide, colonisation, and that's, I won't paint it as all rosy. I've been there, and I've been in every jail in the state. Joy and I handed down a report in Parliament, there was a quote that was attributed to me. I dedicated to the men, women and kids who find the surrealism of the criminal justice system better than the realism of their own life. So when you talk about men's, that's been number one attack. If you want to eradicate a people, attack families, attack economics, attack culture, attack language. So the, you know, dismantle, destroy, diminish, all those D words happen to us. So I'm not making excuses. I'm just proud of being Aboriginal. I'm proud how far we've come. And I believe that, you know, our sovereignty, and I'm not talking about a political sovereignty, but our importance as a people will come back to the point. I'm working for sovereignty. But I'm not waiting for the government to give it to me. Sovereignty is something that you are and you believe in and you grasp. It's something that you don't have to march in the street for, something that you believe that is your ancestral mandate. So that's what I would say, yeah.
1: I find that very interesting. Even, you know, I'm not in any way close to being indigenous, except maybe there's a bit of Viking in me. But, you know, I have been thinking a lot about what men will do if they were to transform into an ecological future where humanity actually saves themselves and we don't destroy our planet until we can't live here any longer. And what would that new type of being masculine look like? Maybe that word sovereign is could be a new place to go. Because what I'm talking about is that men need to sort of off-learn being dominating, off-learn being these old traits from 10,000 years of male domination. But what do we put in its place?
2: Well, I think someone who... identity and sovereignty, as you said, is very important. But Mick, as you were talking, it reminded me that when I work with that leadership group, and I've worked with 10 of them now over 10 years in New South Wales, that I go in and talk about that the moment they walked into a classroom, they were on in a leadership program, an industrial leadership program where hierarchy was reinforced and where control, command and control was reinforced. So a sovereign person recognises the colonising encumbrance in their life and works beyond that. So I could bleat about sovereignty and the colonisation, but I'm just going to get on with the job and making sure people emancipate themselves from the neo-colonial encumbrances that we all carry around with. And it's in our language, it's in our media, it's in our political system, and there's a decay in the political bodies at the moment, both left and right, and people are looking for a new way. And I'm not going to suggest anarchy, because I have done that as a young person, but what I am suggesting is that this is let's read the landscape, you know, and let's take our shoes off and feel Mother Earth and say what is important to us, you know. We get drawn into, you know, and The Voice was a classic. It got hijacked by the binary, you're either yes or no, you know. And I know good people who voted no, and I know good people who voted yes. So, you know, when we get dragged into that binary mindset, that's what we need to liberate ourselves from. You know, we're not liberal, we're not Labor. You know, I've worked the back channels of politics for the last 40 years, and some of the best people I mean, at my 60th birthday party, I had Liberal and Labor politicians come. So if we can't operate like that, then we're losing the plot, you know. This is the country that decided that national capital would be halfway between Canberra and halfway between Sydney and Melbourne. Where's that logic gone now? Quite a common sense logic, you know. We argue every, you know, about Invasion Day and Australia Day. We need a national day to celebrate. Let's land on something, for God's sake, you know. Where's that Australian logic that we had, you know? So this is a time for us to really get into our roots. But as an immature nation, we get very Jungian, and we don't define ourselves who we are but by who we're not, you know. If you're in that orange group that's emerging at the moment, you're not migrants and you're not Aboriginal and not pregnant mothers. But if both sides, both extremes have really thing. But defining ourselves who we are rather than who we're not is important. And that's what maturity is. And, you know, I've worked across the world with communities, you know, Sami, where you come from, Mick, Malaysia, Native American. And the ones that really are sustainable are the ones who define themselves who they are. And what we need to do, you know, modern day Australian history is exactly that, modern. You know, we're ancient, but we're new. And what we need to say, you know, move away from who we're not to who we are.
1: That's how deep we could get in 1 hour, one sustainable hour today that went into the Aboriginal wisdom. Thank you so much, Mark, for taking us there. And I couldn't agree more with everything that you have said. There's a lot to explore still, because it also asks questions to us, you know, who are we as Australians, and I speak now as an Australian, because I do have an Australian passport, but I also have my Danish background. So to find that new way where we all come together, that is an incredible and an exciting project that we just haven't even started, have we?
2: No, it's the journey that we're on, and it's a very important journey.
1: Now, we've come to the B section, Mark, where we always ask our guests, what will we be? Or what do you want us to be, or the listeners to be?
2: A word in our, in the Abri is deadly, be deadly. But I did say that to a group of medical students, and apparently that wasn't the best thing to say. But seeing that you brought up AI and knowledge and ancient knowledge and modern, be curious. Just be curious and park your tacit assumptions and be curious and courageous and go to a new place.

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1: Hello, I'm Laura Devoy. An Australian author says the practice of tech companies mining creative works without permission or compensation amounts to a crime. Anna Funder is among a group of creatives in Canberra today appealing to the federal government to ensure multinational AI companies aren't provided copyright exemptions. Ms. Funder says copyright is important for all creatives to make a living and for cultural identity.
2: Anthropic has been here lobbying our government to get rid of copyright. They are not acting in good faith. They've tried it on and Hollywood sent them packing in California, but they haven't come to rights holders here in this room and the groups that represent us. It's not difficult to negotiate consent and payment. They just haven't done it. They don't want to do it. They want to gut the system.
1: The Consumer Watchdog has welcomed new standardised mobile coverage maps, which are now required to be published by telcos. Lewis Donaldson reports.
3: Under new rules, which came into effect yesterday, mobile network operators must publish maps showing 4G and 5G coverage across Australia using standardised categories of good, moderate, basic or no coverage. They must also maintain online registers of resolved network outages. The Australian Communications and Media Authority says it will give consumers clearer and comparable information. The Australian Competition and Consumer Commission has welcomed the changes. It says reliable mobile coverage is essential, particularly in regional, rural and remote communities.
1: The development of a soft robotic model of the human heart, which can mimic disease, has opened the door to better heart treatments. Shannon Kirkwood has more.
4: UNSW researchers have developed a fully synthetic robotic heart, which can reproduce the complex movements and internal structures of the human heart. The device is able to accurately reproduce processes in a real heart where cardiac valves leak or blood flows backwards. It's hoped the soft robot can provide a better understanding of heart conditions, reduce reliance on animal testing and provide doctors with patient-specific models to plan treatments before procedures.
1: The New South Wales Anti-Corruption Commission has announced a public inquiry into possible offences under the Electoral Funding Act. Operation Rosny has been looking into allegations people associated with the Liberal Party solicited or accepted political donations, including from prohibited donors, in amounts that were not declared or exceeded caps. It's alleged donations were made for the purposes of recruiting or renewing members of the Liberal Party and for damaging the career of a former Liberal state MP. 50 finalists have been selected for the 2026 Pro Heart Outback Art Prize. Hosted by the Broken Hill City Art Gallery, the competition showcases works which reflect the spirit and diversity of the Australian outback. There were 319 entries. Five local artists are among the finalists. The exhibition will open and the winner will be announced at the end of this month. The Northern Territory town of Katherine is today celebrating its 100th birthday. Katherine began as a small frontier settlement situated on the Katherine River south of Darwin. It was on the Australian Overland Telegraph Line, which sent messages between Adelaide and Darwin. Now it's home to more than 11,000 people and is a centre for agriculture, defence and tourism. Residents will come together at the showgrounds tonight with celebrations coinciding with Territory Day. Turning to sport, the final match of the day at the FIFA World Cup is about to get underway. Mexico is taking on Ecuador in Mexico City. Kickoff was delayed by an hour due to adverse weather. The winner will advance to the round of 16.
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10: Weather forecast for Geelong and the Surf Coast for today. It will be partly cloudy and a very high chance of rain, most likely late this afternoon and this evening. And that's going to be the story throughout the week. A top today of 18. For tomorrow, much the same. Cloudy and a very high chance of showers. 15 the expected top, up to 7 millimetres of rain. For Friday, partly cloudy, a very high chance of showers, most likely in the morning and afternoon. 15 once again, up to 5 millimetres of rain. Saturday, cloudy and showers, only a millimetre of rain, a top of 13. For Sunday, cloudy with showers and 13. Mostly sunny next Monday and 14. And next Tuesday, cloudy with a slight chance of a shower and a top of 14. Currently in downtown Geelong, it's 17 degrees. 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

And a very good afternoon and welcome to this week's edition of Wednesday Lunchbox. I'm Bob Pullen and I'm here on my own once again. Terry is unable to be with us due to his wife's poor health. So it's me for the next 2 hours. And it's great to have your company on this, a rather cool winter's day, but we've got to expect wintry weather at this time of the year. Today being the first day of July, we're right into it. It's coming up to 12:08, and we're going to be talking about some retail outlets. So I thought this was an appropriate song to start the day. And it's from John Inman.

0: sir, sir.
1: I'm Humphreys,
0: and I'm free.
1: Are you being served, sir?
0: What would you like to see?
1: If you'd like some swimming trunks, we've got them plain or spotty. We've also got some see-through that really tan your
2: beach wear.
1: Oh, these are gay. There's plenty round the back.

0: Buy a suit, well suit yourself, our three pieces first class. And find one with tight trousers that fit well round the
1: kitchenware.
0: Oh, these'll do, I'll take them off the peg. Now hold your breath and brace yourself, here comes the inside leg.
2: What? Are you being Samson?
0: I'm Humphreys and I'm free.
2: Are you being Samson?
0: There's no one here but me. Well, where's my tape measure? I know, I left it in my Fair Isle drawers for safety. No one dare go in there. Not without my permission, anyway. Here we are. Hasn't it been a funny day for drying? Manners? Is your loose change left or right? I must know for the cut. I'll measure you from your ankle right up to your...
1: menswear.
0: I've one in tweed, thank heavens, just your size. But first I'd like my hand back. It's trapped between your thighs.
2: Are you being so sorry?
0: I'm Humphreys and I'm...
3: Oh, Mr. Humphreys got lost in the ether somewhere. Oh, these things are sent to try us. That was John Inman from the television sitcom Are You Being Served? And a record he made back in the 70s. And that was the title track, Are You Being Served, Sir? I'm Humphreys and I'm free. And we'll be talking about some retail outlets in just a few moments. Coming up to 11 past 12. This is Wednesday Lunchbox on 94.7 The Pulse.
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3: It's a Wednesday Lunchbox here on 94.7 The Pulse with Bob Pullen. Terry unable to be with us today. As I said, because of that opening track with John.

in Inman are you being served? And the number of businesses that have disappeared from Geelong over the years is quite incredible when I was thinking about it. And some of our food shops have gone. Do you remember the Round the Clock Cafe, for instance, in Mercer Street? Originally, I think, called Texas Hamburgers, but then became Round the Clock Cafe, open 24 hours a day, sadly no longer here. And many a person had a tasty meal in the early hours of the morning after being out on various activities. They called into Round the Clock Cafe. But sadly, that has gone. And what great hamburgers and other hot food they had, and always available 24 hours a day. These days, of course, we still have the Cadinia Cafe in Latrobe Terrace, which is open 24 hours a day. And I think it's the only place that provides food all day and all night. So there certainly has been a change in the food shops in Geelong, and also other chains. It's very sad to see at the moment the number of firms, big and small, that are closing down. These taxation laws, of course, are not helping them. They're being taxed to the hilt, either by the state government or by the federal government. And it's just not viable for many businesses to stay open. So a very sad state of affairs when some of our beloved shops that we've always enjoyed going to are no longer in existence. A sad state of affairs. But we just have to cope with it and move on, I'm afraid. There's very little we can do about it at all. Speaking of food, what's your choice in meat pies? Do you like the older style where the meat was minced, or the new trend, which is becoming very popular, and apparently that's what people want, is chunky meat pies? Interesting how tastes change over the years. We grew up on the minced meat pie, but now people are demanding the chunky meat pies. I don't mind either. I still like the old style with mince, but I'm also very happy to have a chunky meat pie. And there are some very interesting flavours being put out by bakers these days. Once upon a time, we had just the old one flavour, plain pie. Now you can get a pie with almost any filling in it whatsoever. So it just shows how our tastes change in a simple thing like a meat pie. And I don't like them too hot. I hate pies that are too hot, particularly when you've got to eat them in your hand. If it's on a plate, I don't mind. You can use a knife and fork, and you can cope with it quite well. But I used to hate being at the football and you'd buy a pie and it'd be piping hot, and then it'd burn your tongue when you put it in your mouth, so you ended up dribbling it down the front of your shirt or jumper, whatever you had on. So I never liked really hot pies. I used to prefer cold pies. When my mother would send me down to the ABC Cafe down in Garden Street there, just past Myer Street, one of the branch ABC cafes that were in existence many years ago. And I always go home and have a cold pie. Much preferred them to hot pie. Okay, so
We have a message from Snags up in Kyabram. He says, weather in Kyabram, 9.

degrees, and slight wind, very overcast with rain expected, a top up of 16 in Kyabram. Well, that's 2 degrees cooler than what we're expecting here in Geelong. Snags, thank you for that that message. Now, someone has sent in a no name. Please put your name on the message. Do not acknowledge anybody that won't put their name to a message. Now, a second message from Snags, and he says, back in the early 70s, he used to call into Texas Hamburgers and get a hamburger and cut it in half, as his three-year-old son loved those hamburgers. Well, I'm not surprised, Snags, that your young son enjoyed them, because the food at Texas and then became round the clock was always very tasty. Now, Steve down at Bamburgh, good to hear from you, Steve. He says, more redeeming surely must be an ALP spy in the Liberal ranks. And I don't think Pauline would want Moira in her ranks. I think you've hit the nail on the head there, Steve. I don't know what's got into Moira Deeming's mind, but attacking Matthew Guy, as she has done, and the video has shown that he didn't put her in a headlock at all. He put his hand on her shoulder, which there's a big difference. But she seems determined to cause problems. And I think it's quite likely that the Liberal Party will not re-endorse her. She'll lose her place in the upper house ticket. And yes, I think One Nation will stay well clear of it as well. So that's an interesting one to follow. I just can't understand what Moira Deeming is coming at. I supported her very much in her first case because she was proved to be right, but this time she's proved to be wrong but will not apologise. Quite unusual indeed. So there we have it. Thank you for those messages, but please do put your name on the message when you send it in, because we need to know who we are speaking to. Now, Steve also says, Kenty's pies in Winchelsea are number one. Their pepper steak, their mushroom pie, and their meat and veggie pasty are the best. Well, that's good to know, Steve. So Kenty's Pies in Winchelsea has got the nod from Steve down at Bamburgh. 21 and a half past 12. Now, this Saturday, the Tour de France starts. A great couple of weeks of some magnificent cycling through, well, it's starting in Barcelona this year, so it'll be Spain and France. But as a gesture towards that, here's Engelbert Humperdinck and Les Bicyclettes de Belle Size. What is wrong here today? It's telling me that it's all working, but there's no sound coming through. Well, we'll just have to go back to that later. This is Wednesday Lunchbox on 94.7 The Pulse with Bob Bullen today, because Terry unfortunately could not be with us due to his wife's health, which is a bit of a concern, I must say, and Terry is quite worried about her situation. Here's a song from The Seekers, seeing we've had a bit of train trouble lately.

the Seekers, and a song, a big hit for them back in 1966, Morning Town Ride. Well, the Morning Town Ride wasn't too good yesterday. Trains cancelled on the Geelong line because of the theft of copper wire once again at Tarneit. It's just amazing. I understand it's impossible to police a railway line from Melbourne to Geelong, or Melbourne to anywhere for that matter. And these thieves that like to get their hands on the copper wires that are used in signalling, it just goes on and on, particularly up around the Tarneit area. So how the rail authorities are going to get over that, I'm not sure. But all it does, of course, is inconvenience thousands of commuters. And on a wet day, which, again, is something we can't control, but it just so happened the copper wire was stolen. It means the signals couldn't work, so they can't run the trains, and it happened to be a wet day, and passengers are left trying to queue up for coaches at Lara Station to get them mainly to work on a Monday morning. But how you overcome this problem of vandalism, it's all part of this lenient court procedure, because there's no consequence for people committing crimes. It seems that they just get a slap on the wrist, and that's it. So I think the magistrates have got a lot to answer for. A message from Emily. She says, I'm not big on meat pies, but I do love a fruit pie and also cream pies. Well, they are tasty, Emily. I must agree with you there. A fruit pie. I'm not absolutely wrapped in a fruit pie. I sort of would eat a fruit pie under sufferance. But a cream pie, yes, I do enjoy a cream pie. But everybody is different, and that's what makes our world so wonderful. We're all different. We all have different likes and dislikes, and that makes the world so wonderful indeed. It's 28 past 12. This is Wednesday Lunchbox on 94.7 The Pulse on this winter's day, the 1st of July, 2026. And we're still not getting any response from that cart machine. Oh dear, never mind. As said in that old sitcom, oh dear, never mind. How sad, never mind. Battery Sergeant Williams was great on using that phrase to his troops. Well, now, in central Geelong, although we've still got a lot of vacant shops in Mirrabal Street, and how sad it's looking, the artwork in Mirrabal Street, I don't know whether it's completed, but they've certainly done a section. It would appear from the photo I saw from Mallop Street to Little Mallop Street. Whether they're going to continue that from Little Mallop Street up to Ryrie Street, I do not know. But part of that has been done at a cost of $450,000. And I guess that might be why the City Council have withdrawn the free parking. They give on one hand and then take away with another. Quite extraordinary. Blowing their trumpet about free parking there only a few months ago, now that's being withdrawn. No more free parking. I want the city anyway, because what is there to do in the city apart from Westfield? And there's plenty of parking there, and people are prepared to pay for the parking for the convenience. They step out of their car and
They're in dry conditions and walk into the shopping centre. The rest of the town, there's not much to entice you into the city when we've got some great regional shopping centres such as Warren Ponds, Corio Village, Gateway Plaza at Leopold, out along Anarchy Road. There's some great shopping centres and it's all free parking. So why would you bother coming into the city? It's just something that's quite a conundrum, really. It's something that is just beyond me because there's nothing to appeal to you in the city area. I mean, you drive down Mirrabal Street and there's just vacant shop after vacant shop. Now, I know the Hamilton Group are doing some great work in refurbishing the old Brighton Hitchcock building, and it'll be great to see that when it's completed and brought back to its former glory. But what retailers will they entice into the building? Great that they're doing the work there, but if there is no one taking up a lease of the buildings, then it would be all in vain, won't it? So let's hope that having spent all the money getting the building refurbished and looking like it did years ago, I mean, it was one of the two great department stores we had when I was a kid, Brighton Hitchcock's and Solomon's, and so it'd be great that they're brought back to life. Ah, well, that's the story of our life. It's 27 and a half minutes to one. Here's a song from Billy Joel, and it's appropriate, and I'll speak to it after we've heard the song.

That was Billy Joel and Only the Good Die Young. And I played that because it was sad to hear this week that actress Penelope Keith has passed away. She succumbed to cancer. She was aged 86, so you couldn't say that she died young. She had quite a lengthy life, but I'm sure would have liked to have lived a little longer. But what a great actress she was. She first really came to notice here in Australia with the sitcom The Good Life as Margot Leadbeater, or Leadbetter. And what a great role she played as the snobby suburban housewife. And then, of course, to The Manor Born as the widowed Audrey Forbes Hamilton, who was bankrupt, actually. But she played both roles beautifully and has done a lot of great work since those sitcoms. She appeared in a lot of stage productions in England, which we didn't know much about here, but she appeared in all sorts of plays in theatres in England and worked a lot for charity, raised a lot of money for cancer and other charities. So is being sadly missed. And I always enjoyed watching, and I still watch The Good Life on Foxtel, and she certainly did a great job whenever she appeared on television. So we're all the poorer for her passing. Now, someone else who passed away just this week, not well known at all unless you were a railway fan, and that was engineman Bernie Baker, who's done a lot for

restoring some of the locomotives, particularly the streamliners, and he had one of them named after him by one of the freight companies. But he will be sadly missed by railway fans who always enjoyed having a talk to Bernie. He was very knowledgeable and very approachable. Went out of his way to talk to people at functions. If you saw him and you went up to him, he'd have a yarn with you. And did spend a bit of time in Geelong. I don't think he ever lived here, but he certainly drove locomotives here. He was mainly a freight driver, I think. I don't think he drove too many passenger trains. I could be wrong in that assumption. But he certainly visited the North Geelong railway yards on several occasions. But in more recent times, he's been based in New South Wales, originally from Bendigo. So railway enthusiasts have lost a great friend in Bernie Baker. Now, a couple of messages have come in. Firstly, Bert from Ballarat. Now, Bert's a fairly regular caller, and Bert says that he used to like going to the Corio Roadhouse. Now, that's a very popular spot, particularly for truckies. They do enjoy calling into the Corio Bay Roadhouse, and not only truckies, but a lot of other people too. And they've had a very good time. So thank you, Bert, from Ballarat, for that message about the Corio Bay Roadhouse out on Melbourne Road. Very popular indeed. This is Wednesday Lunchbox on 94.7 The Pulse. Now, I'm trying to bring up a message which I know is here and I can't get hold of it for some reason. But it was sent by Steve at down at Bambara, and he's talking about, well, we're getting close to it, let's see. Dear, where are we? We've lost it completely, I think. It'll come back. Good heavens. Ah, we're getting close now, Steve. We're very close to seeing your message about here we go. Steve from Bambara says, Central Geelong needs a sports store selling baseball bats and hockey sticks to help clear out the grubs from the city. Magistrate's warning to the sweethearts makes no impression on them. Maybe a swinging bat could help in their rehabilitation. Well, I don't think that line of discipline will come into effect, Steve. I think you might be being a bit tough there, but I think it's a sentiment that a lot of people think that there should be something a bit tougher than the slap on the wrist. They have got that youth detention centre at Cherry Creek between Little River and Werribee, and from all reports, there's not many occupants there, so they've got room to put these young offenders. And if they put them in there, give them a sentence, and then if they play up, just double the sentence. So if they give them, say, 2 months in a detention centre, and then they play up, which apparently some of them do, okay, double that to 4 months, and keep doubling it every time they play up. They'll soon learn that

0: best thing to do is to obey the rules, and they get out. So it is something which is causing a great deal of concern to people, is this lawlessness, the way that they commit crimes time and time again, and yet they're told, oh, you naughty boys, don't do that again, so they're out on bail once more. It's quite incredible. It's 15 and a half minutes to one. This is Wednesday Lunchbox on 94.7 The Pulse.
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0: It's 14 minutes to 1. This is Wednesday Lunchbox on 94.7 The Pulse, with Bob Pullen travelling solo today because Terry is unable to be with us. Well, now, earlier on in the year, we were experiencing dry conditions. And I know that the rural community down the Western District were a little worried. However, I read this morning we're down at Irrawarra. A well-known member of the farming community at Irrawarra, John Martin, reported that on his farm at Irrawarra, for the month of June, he had 114 millimetres of rain. And that's the highest rainfall in 31 years. So that's good news for the rural community to have so much rain because they did experience some very dry conditions indeed. A report this morning, and I'm sure that John was very pleased to be able to report that 114 millimetres of rain on his property at Irrawarra, the highest rainfall in 31 years. So all this talk of climate change, it really gets up my nose, I'm afraid, because over a period of time, it's no different to what it's been in years gone by. We have these cycles where you get some dry weather and then the rain comes, and all is well again. It just goes in cycles. So don't say that this is some new phenomena. It's not indeed. It's something that's been going on for years. And it's just life. It's just what happens in

our weather patterns over the years. So things are looking good. John posted several photos of his paddocks and plenty of grass growing, which he said was very good. His cows, because he runs a dairy farm, doing very well indeed. So that's great news for the rural community that after that dry spell earlier in the year, that now the weather has turned. It's 10:30 to 1. Here's a song from Elvis Presley. He can't help falling in love.

Elvis Presley from the movie Blue Hawaii and Can't Help Falling in Love. It's coming up to 7 minutes to one. This is Wednesday Lunchbox on 94.7 The Pulse. Now for sports fans, what great news overnight with a young 20-year-old, a young lady from Queensland, Maya Joint is her name, and she bundled Serena Williams out of the Wimbledon tournament in straight sets, 6-3, 6-7, 6-3. And Serena wasn't happy, didn't take part in the post-match media interview, which I think's bad sportsmanship. But anyway, congratulations to Maya on winning that tournament. She said in her post-match interview that she was very nervous before the event and didn't sleep much the previous night worrying about it. But she certainly acquitted herself very well on the court. 44-year-old Serena, I think that might be a major tournament. I think some of these sports people don't know when to gracefully retire. 44 years of age, so she's 24 years older than the young lady that beat her. I see she's playing doubles with her sister, may do better when the Williams girls get out on the court in doubles. We'll wait and see. But certainly as far as playing singles at 44, when you're up against youthful young tennis players, it does require a great effort. So the message is just retire gracefully and let the young ones have their moment of glory. And congratulations to Maya Joint, a young Queenslander, a 20-year-old who notched up that great victory. Really great to see. Now, of course, World Cup fever is gripping the world. Very much so in America. It's all the Yanks seem to be able to talk about at the moment is World Cup. I didn't realise that Americans were so into soccer. I thought gridiron was their main form of football, but it seems that they've taken to soccer greatly and are very keen, particularly, of course, with the USA team getting a couple of victories under their belt. So it will be interesting to see. Australia, I think, might play this weekend. It's an interesting thing. I had a couple of friends from America text me and say, oh, are you watching the World Cup? And I reply and say, no, I'm not. Oh, they can't sort of get over it. But I've tried to explain to them that here in Australia we have several codes of football. We have soccer, we have rugby, and we have Australian rules. And I said, I'm an Australian rules follower. I follow my local team, which of course is Geelong, and that's what interests me. I don't understand the rules of soccer or rugby, so I don't... I mean, I have watched the odd game or two, but it's not something that you're passionate about. If there's an AFL game on, I'll watch that over rugby or soccer. But and I think that's the case with a lot of people in Australia. And certainly AFL attracts the biggest crowds. The rugby and soccer don't get anywhere near the crowds that AFL draws. So for overseas people who see soccer as their only game of football, they don't quite understand that here in Australia we have different codes and we have different likes. But that's just the way it is. Anyway, I hope the Socceroos do well in their next match
in the World Cup, which I think may be played this weekend. And, of course, this Sunday, or this Saturday, the 4th of July, is the 250th anniversary of American independence, and they'll celebrate that quite proudly over in America. I do admire them for their patriotism. The Yanks do get behind Independence Day, and good on them for doing it. We've got national news coming up next, and then the second hour of Wednesday Lunchbox. Oh, I thought I had... Ah, here's some music.

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2: Hello, I'm Shannon Kirkwood. The Consumer Watchdog has, for the first time, exercised its new powers to block the opening of a major supermarket in Western Australia. Coles wanted to acquire the lease of a vacant site in Kalgoorlie to develop a supermarket and liquor store, but the Australian Competition and Consumer Commission said such a move would have an impact on competition in the retail supply of groceries by supermarkets in the city. It's the first time such a decision has been made. The Federal Opposition says the government might be investing in housing, but it's still not reaching its targets. The building approvals data for May, released today by the Bureau of Statistics, reveal a 1.1% fall, the third consecutive monthly decline. Shadow Housing Minister Andrew Bragg says the government simply isn't addressing the supply side of the housing equation.
3: I'm not a house price forecaster, but what I can tell you is the fundamentals are crooked, because you've got a population growth which is strong, and you've got a housing supply system which is very small. So ultimately, in the long run, you are going to see price pressures and you are going to see affordability get worse because they haven't addressed the fundamentals.
2: Meantime, new figures from PropTrack show national home values have also fallen for a third consecutive month. The biggest falls were in Sydney and Perth, which both dropped 0.5%. Melbourne and Canberra declined 0.4%. New anti-scam protections for text messages have come into effect today. The Australian Communications Consumer Action Network says the protections come as fraudsters increasingly pick up new methods to target customers. CEO Carol Bennett has told National Radio News the new measures will make it harder for scammers to imitate trusted businesses and organisations.
4: This is beneficial because we know that scams are increasing. We saw 18 million text message scams in 2025 alone. So verification of SMS messages will give assurance to consumers that they are actually receiving a message from the source that it claims to be.
2: Interpol has issued an international alert in the global search to locate an Australian man missing in Mexico. The last location for 35-year-old Jesse Brizzese was the resort town of Riviera Maya, south of Cancun, on June the 3rd. The Department of Foreign Affairs and Trade, Western Australia Police and local Mexican authorities are part of the global search efforts. A study has found removing barriers like transport, clinic availability and wait times is key to improving the First Nations vaccination gap. Laura Devoy has the story.
5: Researchers from the University of Queensland say there's strong support for immunisation in Aboriginal and Torres Strait Islander communities. In 2024, coverage for Aboriginal and Torres Strait Islander children was close to the 95% target associated with herd immunity by age 5. 90% of Indigenous children were fully vaccinated at age 1, but only 88% by age 2. Study co-author Cindy Tyson says improving access to healthcare, including more flexible services and bringing care closer to families, can make a real difference.
2: Turning to sport now, the schedule for the WNBL's upcoming season, which will include its newest franchise, has been unveiled today. 109 games will be broadcast live, with the season getting underway on the 15th of October. It's then when history will be made, when the Tasmania Jewels make their debut against the Geelong Venom. And France and Norway have advanced to the round of 16 at the FIFA World Cup. France defeated Sweden 3-0 today, while Norway had a 2-1 win over Ivory Coast. Mexico and Ecuador are currently in action.
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6: Weather forecast for Geelong and the Surf Coast for today, partly cloudy. There's a very high chance of showers late this afternoon and evening, up to 10 millimetres of rain, and a top today, 18. Tomorrow, cloudy, a high chance of showers, up to 7 millimetres of rain expected, a top of 15. For Friday, cloudy and a high chance of showers, 15 with 5 millimetres of rain. Then on Saturday, cloudy with only a medium chance of showers, only up to 1 millimetre of rain. And then on Sunday, cloudy with showers and a top of 13. Currently in downtown Geelong, it's 18 degrees here at 94.7 The Pulse.

0: That was Men at Work telling us all about things happening down under. This is Wednesday Lunchbox on 94.7. The poll's coming up to 1:10 past 1.
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0: It's 1:12 past 1. 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Terry, unfortunately, unable to be with us due to his wife's health. Something took my eye and my notes here, and now I've misplaced what it was that I wanted to mention to you. I did say before about the Tour de France starting this Saturday, the 4th of July, and it's starting in Barcelona, and is always a great event, and it does cause some late nights here in Australia. If you're like me, you like to sit up and watch the cycling. Always enjoy cycling events. And certainly the Tour de France is one of the, if not the major cycling event of the world. And always enjoy the Tour de France coverage on SBS each year. So looking forward to that, which begins this Saturday night in Barcelona. So there's lots of things happening, isn't there, in the sporting world when you think of it. Wimbledon's underway for tennis fans. You've got the World Cup in America. You've got the Tour de France starting in Barcelona. And, of course, we've got Australian rules footy here and

clash at Cadenia Park this Thursday night when the Cats take on the Lions. It will be a great game and sure to attract a large crowd down at Cadenia Park. So for sports fans, you are well and truly catered for at the moment. You can watch your favourite sport from around the world. Of course, there's always a golf tournament on somewhere, particularly over in the United States. And if you've got Foxtel, of course, you can watch that. We are certainly well catered for when it comes to sport. And, of course, you've got your local sport happening here. Local football in the Geelong Football League, the Geelong and District League, and the Bellarine League. So plenty of action for sports fans. You won't die wondering what's happening. And for the girls with their netball associated with all the district football clubs. So great opportunities for sports fans. No matter what your interest is, you can find something to enjoy yourself in regards to sport, particularly this coming weekend. So make the most of it and enjoy it. Here's a song from Laura Branigan, going to tell us all about Gloria.

Well, I was so excited I introduced the wrong song. We're the Pointer Sisters, and I'm so excited. It was a case of going cross-eyed looking at the track number on the machine. I thought it was track one, when in fact it was track three. So, anyway, that does remind me of the cross-eyed judge who had three cross-eyed defendants in the witness box. And the cross-eyed judge said to the first cross-eyed defendant, "How do you plead?" The second one answered, "Not guilty." The judge said, "Be quiet, I wasn't talking to you." And the third one said, "Blimey, I haven't opened my mouth." It's 20 past one. This is Wednesday Lunchbox on 94.7 The Pulse. Now, I know what I wanted to talk about. I found it in my notes. What was your first job? You know, the one you earned some money when you were perhaps still at school? Your first job. My first job was working as a delivery boy for a local chemist in East Geelong, old Bridie Warner. And I used to have to front up by 9 o'clock or a bit before nine. I think I had to be there by 8:30. I had to deliver any medicines that needed to be delivered to patients or clients. I had to wash bottles because in those take back bottles from customers, and then they would have to be washed before they could be used again. And he would wash them, and then he'd relabel them and fill them with tablets, whatever he wanted to put in them. And, of course, the other thing I had to do was to ride into town and collect supplies from the wholesale chemist supply places, James Officer, in Little Mallop Street, just around the corner from James Street. They wouldn't allow you to do it today, but I would go in there. I'd have a note from Mr. Warner, and you'd just hand that over because I didn't understand what it was. I'd hand the note over to the fella behind the counter, and he'd say, "Oh, yes, okay." And he'd go away and come back. "Yeah, that'll be okay. We've put on Warner's account." And away you'd go. You'd pedal like crazy back to Garden Street, East Geelong, and hand over the package, and that'd be used to dispense some medicines. And then at 12 o'clock, when I first started, that's when I would finish. Oh, no, that's when you had to mop the floor of the shop. It was a tiled floor, the whole shop. And so I had to mop the floor from the front door to right to the back of the shop to where it led into the dispensary. And for all that, I got 7 and 6 for a Saturday morning. And Mr. Warner was never too keen on having to pay you. You had to stand there and wait, and then he'd say, "Oh, I suppose you're wanting some money, my boy, are you?" And he'd reluctantly go to the till and give you 7 and 6. So you'd go on your way. But that was my first job, so I'd be interested to hear from listeners what your first job was. Did you sell papers? Terry, of course, sold heralds down in Murrable Street, near the corner of Little Mallop, and he used to wander along Little Mallop Street and go into the Prince of Wales Hotel, sell heralds in there, and lots of kids in my era sold papers or did a paper round for the local newsagent wherever they lived. They were always in demand. I wanted to do a paper round, my father wouldn't let

at me because he said I wouldn't get out of bed. So whether I would or not, I'll never know because I was never allowed to do it. But I did score the job at Warner's only because I knew the kid who was doing it and he gave it away. He was a little bit older than me and he was going out of town for further studies. I think he was going to university or somewhere. And so he said, I'm giving up. I'll tell Mr. Warner about you. So that's how I got the job with Mr. Warner, the chemist in Garden Street, East Geelong. So those were the days, 7 and 6, for about 3.5 Oh dear, I'm having trouble here today. Everything. So if you had a first job, what was it? We'd love to know. Now, message from Snags says, talking about trains, buses and trams, what has happened? As young people, we would run a... What has happened to us? Let me read this. This is a bit... We didn't run around with machetes, Snags. What are you talking about? You always get a phone call at the wrong time. What has happened to us is... Yes, they do run around with machetes today. Yes, I understand that. On a train, tram or bus, and back in our time, says Snags, a young person would give up their seat for an elderly person and had manners. No such thing today. Well, that's very true. But it's not only young people who do not give up their seat for elderly. I see it quite regularly, particularly in Melbourne, when I catch a tram. And elderly people get on the tram and I find a lot of Asian students will not get up from their seat to give it to an elderly person. Snags also said his first job was delivering the heralds in the afternoon and evening and received 22 and 6. That's £1, 2 and 6 per week, rain, hail or shine. Now, Steve says, hello from Steve the old muso. My first job was playing guitar in a band when I was 14 at pubs. Yes, pubs. We were allowed to play in the pubs. So there you go. See, a 14-year-old could play in a pub today. It wouldn't be allowed. You'd have to be 18. But that's interesting, Steve. At 14, you were playing guitar in pubs. So, quite an interesting experience there. And as time has gone on, of course, we've got laws to protect people. And these days, it's just against the law. You have to be, 18 to be in a licensed premises, I think is the rule. Now, speaking of rules... all these rules that the AFL are introducing, it's just ridiculous. And I just think there's far too many stupid rules now in AFL. It's confusing the spectators, it's confusing the players, and I think it's confusing the umpires. And I think they need to get back to basics. Go back to what all the rules were originally and umpire them accordingly, and you'd find there wouldn't be a problem. But they've got these rules about out of bounds, and there was confusion in Adelaide the other night with that score. It's just ridiculous. And this throwing the ball up instead of bouncing it, that's not what our game was built on. You bounce the ball. And if it goes one way, that's just one of the quirks of the game. Generally speaking,
Particularly at an AFL level, you'll find the umpires bounce the ball magnificently and it goes

straight up, giving both ruckmen every opportunity. Sometimes, however, it does favour one side or the other. It's just the luck of the bounce. And that was our game. A little bit of luck came into it. But now with all these ridiculous rules that the AFL have come up with, and they're just destroying the game, and then you've got to hold the game up while they do it, television review, it's just crazy. But there we go. I doubt whether they'll back down. Their pride will keep them pumping out these stupid rules and ruin the game. A little bit of basics, is that's what we want with AFL football. It's 1:30 here at 94.7 The Pulse. Now, after 2 o'clock today, Dennis Scott will be here with Northern Exposure. And his special guest today is Ian Board, who is the president of the Lara Museum. So that should be an interesting discussion between Dennis and Ian. And that's all during Northern Exposure, which follows the news at 2 o'clock here at 94.7 The Pulse. Now, here's Laura Branigan and Gloria.

0: That was Laura Branigan telling us all about Gloria. It's coming up to 25 to 2. This is Wednesday Lunchbox on 94.7 The Pulse.
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Engelbert Humperdinck, and we finally got there with Les Bicyclettes de Belle Size in honour of the Tour de France, which gets underway this Saturday in Barcelona. It's 19 minutes to two. Now, see where the people in Ocean Grove, parents of students there, are petitioning for a standalone secondary college. They want a complete school at Ocean Grove from year 7 to year 12. At the moment, the situation is that at Ocean Grove, years 7 and 8 attend the Ocean Grove campus of Bellarine Secondary College, and then years 9 to 12 go to Drysdale campus. But Ocean Grove parents are now saying, well, we want a complete school here at Ocean Grove. Now, whether that happens, of course, remains to be seen. I would think just at the moment, with the government severely in debt, that won't happen. And even if there's a change of government, as from the end of November, even a new government is going to realise that there are no funds left in the kitty. So I think they might be waiting for a while. I can understand their frustration. But how would that affect Drysdale? Would there be sufficient students to fill Drysdale from year 7 to 12 as well? I guess that may be a possibility because our population is growing. Speaking of politics, I see where Liberal front bencher Melissa McIntosh wants the Liberal Party to rebrand. An interesting comment from a politician. I think she might be on the right track, but I don't think the Liberal Party will want to do that. But they certainly have an image problem at the moment. There's a lot of infighting still going on as far as Victorian politics are concerned. The Liberals are self-imploding as far as I can see. But on a national level, well, they're certainly not doing well in the polls. And it may be that their message is not getting across under the Liberal name. So whether they will agree to that remains to be seen, but from rumblings I've heard on him, as though the federal leaders, Tony Abbott and co, don't want to change the name. But there we go. What gets thrown up when things are looking a bit grim? I guess it makes a good discussion point. Speaking of politics also, and I think this is terribly wrong, and I hope the two people who have allegedly been caught carrying out these acts, if they're found guilty, should be severely punished. And

That is that two 20-year-olds who didn't work for a bank, but they obviously they worked for, I think, one of the large accounting firms, and they had the technical knowledge to be able to hack Elbow's bank account. Now, that should not be allowed. It doesn't matter who you are or what you think of a person. I don't agree with Elbow's policies, but I do not believe that his bank account should be hacked. That is his private business, and that's between him and his bank. And these two 20-year-olds who have allegedly carried out this act, well, if they're found guilty, they deserve a severe penalty to deter others from attempting this. It's just not on as far as I'm concerned. You can disagree with a person's politics, but to carry out such an act is just not on at all. Not on at all. Now, a message from Snags up there in Kyabram. Thank you, Snags, for a very kind message. He said all listeners in Kyabram wish Terry's wife all the best and hope she gets well soon. Well, that's certainly our wish here in Geelong, Snags. I can say that she has been now transferred to the Royal Melbourne Hospital for further treatment. We're all hoping that this transfer to the Royal Melbourne will solve the problem and get her back on her feet and home again. And we're certainly thinking of her. And thank you for that a very kind message. This is Wednesday Lunchbox on 94.7 The Pulse. It's 13 and a half minutes to two. Here's a song from Elton John. And I guess that's why they call it the blues.

was Elton John, and I guess that's why they call it the blues. It's, what are we, 8.5 minutes to two. This is Wednesday Lunchbox on 94.7 The Pulse. Now, I did want to mention this before, and it slipped my mind. We were talking about pies, and shortly, I think it's the 12th of July, but don't hold me to that, the National Pie Competition will be held when bakeries from all over Australia submit entries to be judged to find out which is the best pie available in Australia. And I read where the judges of that competition use lemon iced tea as a palate cleanser when they're judging pie. So they have a bite of a pie and then they've got to try the next one. So they have some lemon iced tea and use that as a palate cleanser so that the mouth is fresh, so that when they take the bite of the next pie in the competition, their palate is refreshed and clean. I thought that was an interesting way of cleansing the palate so that everybody gets a fair go. But that's the 12th of July. We'll look forward to seeing the results of that as to which pie in Australia is rated the best. Of course, it does mean that the various bakeries and pie shops have got to submit entries. If they don't submit an entry, you might have the best pie in the world. But if you do not submit it to the competition, then they don't know. And so somebody else gets the accolade and you miss out. So it's up to bakeries to submit entries to this competition. I guess most of them who are keen for the kudos, and if you win best pie, or in, even in various sections, you might say win the best meat pie, or you might win the best scallop pie, then that helps boost your business because you get the accolade that your shop is the one with the best scallop pie. People looking for a scallop pie will seek you out. But against that, of course, if it's if the shop is located at Upper Cumbucta West and you're 5,000 kilometres away, well, you're not going to drive there for a pie, are you? So it depends on where the winning pie comes from as to where people can avail themselves. The people in the local community, and they generally know if they've got a good pie anyway, they will no doubt flock there even more often than they do. But for people living in other parts of Australia, you miss out on the good old pie. Oh, there's nothing like a pie. I always like a pie. We've sort of got away from pies in some ways because there's so much other food, and there's some great food available these days, what with pizzas and all sorts of goodies that have been introduced, mainly from migrants coming from overseas, and they've set up shops and so, yeah, it's great for food. I was in Warrnambool last Thursday and meeting up with a friend, an old friend. We'd both worked at 3YB, Steve Welsh, who was the program manager at 3YB, and he invited me to his home for lunch, and I said, well,
I'll grab a pizza, and where can I get a pizza in Warrnambool that's decent? And he said, well, there's only one open at this hour of the day. He said, in the evening there's plenty open, but Pepper's in Liebig Street, down the bottom end near Tymore Street. So I went there and got an Hawaiian pizza, and we thoroughly enjoyed it. We had a great lunch and a great old yarn about things that happened years ago at 3YB. And Steve has a marvellous collection of scrapbooks. He's kept every paper cutting, every photograph that ever took place while he was at 3YB, and he was there a lot longer than I was, and he was there before me and was there for quite a few years after, before he went into his father-in-law's business at Barbecues Galore, which was quite a change. But we had a delightful pizza. So, yeah, pies are not perhaps as popular because there's so much variety these days. But I must say, here in Geelong, I do love a Routley's pie. I really do. I just think Routley's make the best pies in Geelong. They are, of course, the modern-day Beaumonts. They mightn't follow quite the same recipe that Jeff Beaumont did, but they took over that business and always loved the Beaumont's pie, and now it's Routley's. Well, we're almost out of time for another week. Hopefully Terry will be back next week to join me. It will depend, of course, on how his wife is progressing. Fingers crossed that by then she'll be back home. But if Terry is not available, I'll certainly be back here next Wednesday at 12 o'clock. Dennis Scott is standing by with Northern Exposure after the 2 o'clock news here on 94.7 The Pulse. But from me to you, it's bye-bye. For now.

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1: Hello, I'm Shannon Kirkwood. Motorists are paying more for fuel today as the fuel excise relief is halved. The 32 cents a litre cut has been reduced to 16 cents for the next month. National data suggests unleaded petrol and diesel prices have risen on average 5 cents per litre today. New firearm licence terms are among the reforms which have come into effect in New South Wales today. The state government's reforms are in response to the December Bondi terror attack in which 15 people were killed. Among the second phase of the reforms, reducing firearm licences from 5 to 2 years, mandatory identity verification when applying for a licence, and tighter safety regulations for a firearm permit to acquire. The Shooters, Fishers and Farmers Party says the reforms are an attack on law-abiding firearm owners. A national report warns Australians living with mental health challenges continue to face stigma. The National Mental Health Commission's report card shows around 70% of people experienced discrimination in at least one area of life. CEO David McGrath says the findings are confronting.
2: STAD provides a quantitative evidence base and it also allows us to have a national picture of what's happening and to reference those challenges into the Australian community's understanding. So the report card is the first attempt to do that on a national basis on a large scale.
1: If you or someone you know needs support, you can call Lifeline on 13 11 14. The future of Victorian Liberal MP Moira Deeming is set to be decided on Friday. The Victorian Liberal Party's state executive will meet on Friday evening with Liberal leader Jess Wilson, saying Ms Deeming's candidacy ahead of the state election in November will be considered. The meeting follows a police investigation into an alleged assault reported by Ms Deeming. Police concluded there was no offence carried out by her colleague Matthew Guy. Mr Guy is demanding an apology. Ms Deeming says she misunderstood the technical meaning of the term headlock, but won't be apologising. Australians are being called on to support the Great Sarcoma Plankathoners. Today marks the start of Sarcoma Awareness Month. It's one of Australia's deadliest cancers affecting young people, yet the Australia and New Zealand Sarcoma Association says research remains critically underfunded and overlooked. CEO Dr Denise Caruso says because sarcomas are rare, awareness is low and diagnosis is often delayed.
3: Sadly, 1 in 3 diagnosed with sarcoma will not survive beyond 5 years after diagnosis. It has a disproportionate impact on children, teenagers, and young adults, accounting for around 20% of cancers diagnosed in adolescents and young adults. Despite this, sarcoma receives less than 1% of cancer research funding in Australia and highlighting the need for greater awareness, investment and support for research.
1: And Solar Citizens is celebrating the one-year wedding anniversary of their mascots, Ms Solar Power and Mr Battery. The couple united in celebration of the beginning of the home battery rebate 1 year ago today. CEO Honey Douglas told National Radio News it is encouraging to see how far Australia has come over that time.
4: And they're excited, as we are, that there are now 450,000 batteries across Australia that have taken direct advantage of this home battery rebate. And that's bringing down the power prices for everybody across the grid as they've replaced peak coal and gas electricity usage.
1: To support now in AFL, Fremantle coach Justin Longmuir has thrown his support behind assistant Jamie Graham to take on a senior coaching role this season while continuing his role with the Dockers. Graham is one of the names which is reportedly being targeted by Carlton in its search to fill its senior vacancy.
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3: And the weather forecast for Geelong and the Surf Coast area for the next few days. We have for downtown Geelong here at 94.7 The Pulse, a forecast maximum for today of 16.2, and we've reached 18 degrees, and it's currently 16.3 degrees. It's showers increasing is forecast, and that's likely to happen later today, and we may get up to 10 mil of rain from, 7 p.m. onwards this evening. It's 16 degrees out at Lara, and Aries Inlet on the Surf Coast, it's 16.5 degrees, a bit warm down there. And looking at tomorrow, it's described as showers after an overnight minimum of 10 degrees and a top temperature of 14 degrees, and maybe up to 8 mil of rain for Thursday. Then on Friday, showers easing, top temperature 14 and maybe up to 4 mil of rain. And looking at the weekend, on Saturday, a shower or two, top temperature 13 but only around a mil of rain. And then on Sunday, cloudy at 14 degrees and no rain. So 16.3 degrees on the rooftop here at 94.7 The Pulse at 7 minutes, just after 7 minutes past 2. And now, you're tuned to Northern Exposure on 94.7 The Pulse, a news and music show centred on suburbs and towns north of Geelong in the shadows of the unions. Indeed it is, and welcome to our listeners on air or around the world via the Pulse website or the community radio app to this edition of Northern Exposure on this slightly wet but not too bad mild day in Geelong. I'm Dennis Scott and I'm here until 3 o'clock today. And it's well done to Bob on another great Wednesday lunchbox today and another solo effort by Bob as well. Let's hope Terry will be able to join Bob next week. And best wishes to Terry's wife and hope you get well soon. So be sure to tune in again next Wednesday at 12 noon when Bob, hopefully, and Terry will be back with another edition of Wednesday Lunchbox for two more hours of great theme music, interesting discussions and informative reviews. As Bob had mentioned earlier, my interview today is with Ian Board, the president of the Lara Museum, to find out what's happening and going on there at the moment. I also have my sports roundup, an Aussie artist track, a classical track, a songs from the show segment, and, if possible, a bonus track or two. So kick back, relax, and enjoy the next hour of Northern Exposure.
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3: And don't forget, the text line is working today and right directly into the studio. So give us a text on 0488 877 947. 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I'd love to hear from you about almost anything, or perhaps a request for some music next week. So let's go to our interview with Ian Board for today. Well, I'm back with Ian Board, president of the Lara Museum in Forest Road South. We meet on the land of the Wadawurrung people and pay our respects to elders past and present and all Aboriginal peoples. I last talked to Beryl Kenny in March and you back in 2024, Ian. So welcome back to Northern Exposure on 94.7 The Pulse.
4: Thanks, Dennis. It's a pleasure to be able to catch up again and have a talk with you about the museum.
3: Good to hear from you again, Ian. Now, Ian, this museum building here in Lara has had a rich history from the old Lake Bank Hotel to a residence and to this museum through the generosity of the Bisinella Company. The gardens have always looked great, even through the winter months. So how often do your volunteer gardeners work on the garden during winter months, and how often are the displays rotated and maintained?
4: Dennis, a number of our volunteers who are very passionate about the gardens are keen to keep the garden in tip-top shape. So we have a working bee for a couple of hours on the last Saturday of the month to clean up any plants that may need attention. And we are very lucky that we have Brian and Heather Cofield who look after our beautiful rose displays here.
3: Mm-hmm.
4: And we also have Ken Taylor who maintains our lawns, mows them and keeps them looking great. So, yeah, we're lucky to have those few people, but a lot of our volunteers really enjoy coming the last Saturday of the month to just clean it up generally. So
3: there's tidy up. We're sitting outside at the moment at the museum in the sunshine on this winter's day, and the gardens, although in their winter mode, still look very good indeed. And how often are the displays rotated around and maintained?
4: Dennis, we're in the unfortunate position that we haven't got a lot of room. We've got a number of smaller rooms that we can display our wares, but yeah, look, we keep rotating them around every few months just to keep refreshing the place and looking a bit different. We often have people that come in and give us small wares that we can fit in between our larger displays, but yeah, so it's changing all the time.
3: Yes. All right. Ian, there is a large amount of memorabilia here from the past 100 years or so from around the district. But what new displays would you like to highlight for us today for visitors to check out over the next few months?
4: Dennis, as we've discussed before, space is the biggest problem we have here. And so we're restricted as to being able to extend our display with new items somewhat, but we are always changing some of our displays, as we've just discussed, with new items that are either given to us or loaned to us. And we're only too pleased to put them on display for the public to come and have a look at. And it's often we're always adding items from different people who give it to us. And one of our relatively new activities that one of our younger members took the time to create is we now have a sort of a treasure hunt for the children to partake in when they visit with an adult. And it involves a sheet with a number of different pictures of the items that are on display. Mm-hmm. And the kids walk around and find the items and mark them off. So that's been really popular with
3: children.
4: That's
3: a good addition.
4: Yeah, they really like it.
3: So it looks after the kids while the parents are in the items on the shelf.
4: Yeah, that's right, exactly.
3: Very good. Excellent addition. The museum has had a successful event back in mid-May with Mike Smith. Does the museum have any more events planned, and what are the details?
4: Dennis, yeah, that fundraiser that you just spoke about, that we were lucky enough to be able to be involved in, it turned out to be a very good night for all those who attended.
3: It was a good night, yes.
4: And it was carried out by Mike Smith, who was the first person to fly solo around the world in an amphibious plane.
3: That's right.
4: All those who attended that evening were amazed at the presentation and the stories that he had to tell of some of the encounters he endured in some of the not-so-friendly countries that he had to visit to refuel his plane. This included being escorted by jet fighters through some of the countries.
3: Indeed, he's a very interesting person with an interesting history and involved in cinema as well.
4: That's That's very true. Yes, he got a couple of picture theatres up in Williamstown that we believe is, very well patronised.
5: Very worthwhile visiting as well.
6: Now, Ian, can you remind our listeners and potential visitors where the museum is located here in Lara, and also what is the cost of entry and the opening days and hours?
4: Dennis, the museum is located pretty well on the outskirts of Lara, so it's just as you're going out of Lara. So it's on the corner of Forest Road South and Canterbury Road West, which is at the big roundabout there. And we're open on Wednesdays and Sundays from 11 till 4.
6: Yep.
4: And the cost is $5 per adult, and children under 16 are admitted for free.
6: Oh, well, that's good. Yes, so they can come and do the treasure hunt get in for free.
4: Especially seeing as we're in school holiday time.
6: Good time to do it too, particularly on a day like today.
4: Yeah.
6: It's lovely out in the gardens in the sunshine. I understand the museum can also arrange special museum group tours as well. Is that correct? And how does that work?
4: Dennis, other than our normal public open times, we cater for groups who like to pay us a visit, and we have a number of them from nursing facilities and probus groups and such.
6: Yep.
4: And we have guided tours for those groups that come through.
6: Yep.
4: And we also offer those groups demonstrative as a fundraiser for the museum, and those scones are freshly baked on the day and it's very well patronised.
6: That's something to look forward to if you're coming through as a group.
4: Yeah, we've actually got a couple of groups coming through in the next couple of weeks from up Werribee Way. So,
6: oh, excellent.
4: Yeah, we're looking forward to that.
6: Wonderful. I'm sure they'll have a great time at the Lara Museum.
4: Yeah, well, they're all been by word of mouth contacts that people have visited and passed on.
6: It's amazing how efficient word of mouth can be to get the message through to others.
4: Yes.
6: Now, who are your sponsors you need to acknowledge, Ian?
4: Dennis, our major sponsor here at Lara Museum is Al Bisinella Development. They developed the property for us, turned it into the museum, and they maintain the buildings here.
6: Yes.
4: And we've got a lease agreement with them, and we pay them the large sum of $1 a year for
6: peppercorn rent,
4: exactly. And they maintain the buildings for us, and our group maintains the gardens, and that's a happy arrangement we've got with Bisinella. We're also lucky enough to have the Bendigo Community Bank of Lara that are big supporters of us here and have given us a number of grants to do activities around the place and displays and all that.
6: Yes, the Bendigo Community Bank here in Lara gets a mention in most of my interviews.
4: Exactly. They are magnificent with the amount of support they give into Lara and the district, not only Lara, but the adjoining communities of Little River and Anikie. So,
6: they're very involved in the community.
4: Exactly. And, we've also got other supporters of us that do jobs for us around the place. Yeah,
6: so,
4: we've got a number of supporters.
6: You need those to keep a community facility going.
4: Yeah, we're proud to have them displayed at our entrance so the community can see the people to help us run the place.
6: Excellent. Now, Ian, what is the best way for people to find out more about this Lara Museum?
4: Well, they can go onto our website, which is www.laramuseum.org.au, and it's all listed on there with the contacts and what's available for groups and all that sort of stuff.
6: Yep.
4: We've also got our Facebook page.
6: Yes.
4: And we've got brochures that are at all the Geelong Tourist Bureau. They've all got our brochures in there. So,
6: So there's plenty of ways to get in touch and find out more about the Lara Museum.
4: Exactly, yeah.
6: Now, any brief final comment?
4: It was interesting. I was on duty here at the museum last week, and we had a couple come in who were very interested, and they spent a couple of hours here, and they were very, very interested in the place, and they were telling me that they do a lot of touring around Australia in their caravan, and they like to go to all the museums wherever they can.
6: They'd have a fair idea about museums.
4: And they were saying how taken back they were with our museum, how clean it is, how informative it is. And the lady was going home to put it on Facebook, and a couple of days later we had a phone call from one of our members saying that it had appeared on the Facebook page that the lady was giving us a big rap. So
6: we were pretty pleased with that. That's the sort of recommendation you
4: want. Exactly,
6: yeah. And the place does present very, very well. So that's all very true.
4: Yeah.
6: Now, Ian, what is your music selection for us today?
4: Dennis, I'm a big fan of Charlie Pride, and so I've chosen the Mississippi Cotton Picking Town track to play, which I'd like to hear.
6: Very good, and I'm sure others would like to hear that as well. So Charlie Pride, Mississippi Cotton Picking Town, in just a moment. Well, thanks for this chat today about the happenings here at the Lara Museum. This museum may be small in size compared to some others, but it is truly a little gem and a great place for the whole family to spend a few quiet hours discovering the history of Lara and District. So best wishes to you and the committee and all the volunteers over these winter months, Ian.
4: Thank you very much, Dennis. It's amazing when we do have visitors and we don't get anywhere near as many as we'd like, but when they do come in, they're taken back with what they see inside the stone walls with the beautifully maintained gardens and the well-maintained displays. And we pride ourselves on keeping it nice and clean and tidy that people can enjoy what they come to have a look at.
6: And clean and tidy and presentable is what it exactly is. A lovely place to visit for a few quiet hours to have a look at the history. So we'll now take Ian's music selection from Charlie Pride,
3: Mississippi Cotton Pickin' Delta Town,
6: right now.

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1: And thanks to Ian for this interview today. The Lara Museum is well worth a look on any Wednesday or Sunday. And now at coming up to 2:24, this is Northern Exposure with Dennis Scott on 94.7 The Pulse.
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1: Indeed it is. Now, here's our Aussie track for today. It's a track from a Melinda Schneider album entitled Be Yourself, and it features Paul Kelly. It was released in 2008, and it's a great duet called Still Here. And this one's for my partner, Coraline.

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1: Indeed you are, and this is Northern Exposure with Dennis Scott on 94.7 The Pulse. Now to today's classical track. This jazz classical piece was composed in 1908 by American ragtime composer George Botsford. Never heard of him. It became a big hit in the 1950s with Winifred Atwell. Heard of her? This time it is a rendition from Graham Bell and his Australian Jazz Band from 1951. And the music is entitled Black and White Rag.

And I hope you enjoyed that little bit scratchy but foot-tapping jazz piece today from 1951 and Graham Bell and his Australian Jazz Band. And now, it's time now for Sports Roundup for the 1st of July.

local GFNL and GDFNL results from last weekend. First up to GFNL footy scores to round 12. And there were a couple of close matches last Saturday. To those close matches now, and it was St Joseph's 11-11-77 with a big third term who held off Grovedale 10-15-75 for a 2-point win. Then it was Newtown and Chilwell 12-10-82 who came from behind in the last term to just get over Colac 12-8-80, again by just 2 points. In other matches, it was Leopold 10-goal winners over St Mary's, Bell Park were big 15-goal winners over Geelong West Giants, and South Barwon were huge 161-point winners over North Shore. St Albans had the bye. To the top five, we have St Mary's remaining on top with 40 points from three teams on 32, and they are Newtown and Chilwell, South Barwon, St Joseph's. While Newtown and Chilwell, South Barwon, St Joseph's, while Bell Park is on 28. Looking at round 30.

Runners were big 75-point winners over St Mary's, and finally, it was another thrashing for Port Arlington, who failed to score and went down to Geelong West Giants by 106 points. To the top five, and it's Geelong MOs from Grovedale, St Joseph's, South Bowen and St Mary's. Now to the GFNL A-grade netball results for round 12. And on Saturday, Geelong West Giants 47 defeated Bell Park 38, St Joseph's 60 defeated Grovedale 43, St Mary's 58 defeated Leopold 35, and Newtown and Chilwell 92 were big winners over Colac 37. South Bowen and St Albans had a bye. To the top five, and we have three teams on 36 points separated by percentage, and they are Newtown and Chilwell, South Bowen and St Joseph's, followed by St Mary's 26 and Geelong West Giants 16. And now to GDFNL footy in round 11 last weekend. Bannockburn had a big 93-point win over Thompson in a very close match. It was Anarchy who put in a strong second and third terms to only fall short by 4 points to topside Werribee Centrals. Winchelsea at home had a very good 58-point win over North Geelong. Belmont Lions had a strong 69-point win over Geelong West Giants. East Geelong had a good 26-point win over Inverleigh. And finally, Belpo Post Hill were also strong winners over Corio by 68 points. So to round 12 next Saturday. North Geelong will host Bannockburn, Inverleigh host Thompson, Belmont Lions will host Anarchy, Werribee Centrals will host Winchelsea, East Geelong host Corio, and finally Bell Post Hill host Geelong West Giants. Now to the top five, and it's tied apart from Werribee Centrals, who are clear on top with 44 points from Winchelsea and Belmont Lions, both on 32 points, followed by four teams, all on 28 points, and they are East Geelong and Bannockburn in the top five on percentage from North Geelong and Bell Post Hill. To GDFNL A-grade netball and round 11. Belmont Lions 94 were big winners over Geelong West Giants 23. Winchelsea 48 defeated North Geelong 31. Bannockburn 44 just got over Thompson 38. Inverleigh and East Geelong played out a draw 32 each, as did Corio and Bell Post Hill with 54 each. And finally, Werribee Central's 51 defeated Anarchy 28. To the top five, and we have Bannockburn from Inverleigh, East Geelong, Winchelsea and Thompson. Now we move to AFL in round 16. On Thursday night at the Gabba, it was the Lions that got on top of the Swans early and never let up, going on to a big 43-point win. Then on Friday night at the MCG, it was a much tighter game between the Hawks and the Giants, particularly in the first half, before the Hawks lifted their game and took a 14-point win, despite a Giants fight back. To Saturday and three matches, starting at Marvel with the Blues running out strong 53-point winners over the Eagles. Then at the MCG, it was the Pies, who had little trouble with the Tigers after the first break, to win by 34 points. Finally, on Saturday at Adelaide Oval in Showdown 60, it was Port in the second half that pulled away from the Crows for a 26-point win. On to Sunday in two matches, and at Marvel, it was the Roos who overpowered my hapless Bombers for a 14-point win. The loss would have been greater, but for the Roos' early inaccuracy. Then finally on Sunday in the West, it was the topside Frio who cleaned up the equally hapless Suns outfit by a massive 51 points to remain clear on top of the table. The Bulldogs, our Cats, the Saints and the Demons all had a bye. To the ladder and the top 10 after 16 rounds, we have Frio still on top with 56 points, followed by the Swans on 48. Then we have a logjam with five teams on 36 points, and they are our Cats, Lions, Crows, Demons and Bulldogs. The Roos are on 32 points and the Pies are on 30, and that rounds out the top 10. In round 17 next weekend, we are back to a full round of matches. On Thursday night at Cadinia Park, it's our Cats taking on the Lions in what should be a good match. Then on Friday night, and two matches with the Swans at home to the Bulldogs, and then the Eagles.

0: host the Crows at Perth. On Saturday, four matches, with the Hawks hosting the Demons at Launceston. The Crows host Frio at Manuka Oval in Canberra. The Suns host the Pies on the Gold Coast. And finally on Saturday, the Tigers host the Blues at the G. On Sunday, two matches, and it's my Bombers hosting the Saints at Marvel. And then Port host the Roos at the Adelaide Oval. And that's all for Northern Exposure Sports Roundup for this week.
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2: Indeed it is. And now here is our songs from the shows segment for today. I have selected movie The Great Race with a star-studded cast of Tony Curtis, Natalie Wood, Jack Lemmon and Peter Falk. It's an American slapstick comedy about a car race from New York to Paris. The music for the movie was provided by Henry Mancini and his orchestra. So here is the overture from the movie performed by Henry Mancini and his orchestra.

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2: And now a shout out to the Lara Big Band, who have been busy recently performing and practicing weekly. The band can all, although there's school holidays at the moment, the band can always use some more musicians. So if you are a lapsed muso from years gone by or from your school years, then why not call the band leader Jonathan Harvey on 0419 542 524. That's 0419 542 524. Or search the website at larabigband.org. Or call into the practice sessions Thursday nights at the Lara Community Centre, but not this week because, as I said, they're on school holidays. They're a very friendly bunch at the Lara Big Band. So now it's time for our bonus track, the first. This track is a song that has been covered by many artists since its release in 1963, including Pam Tillis, The Searchers, Paul Carrack, Status Quo, and Agneta from ABBA. So here is the artist who originally wrote and released the track in 1963, American Jackie DeShannon. And the track is When You Walk in the Room. Hope you enjoy.

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2: It is that indeed. Now, there's still enough time for another bonus track, so here's Billy Thorpe and the Aztecs with "Most People I Know Think That I'm Crazy," which had a live release at the Sunbury Music Festival in January 1972.

0: There you go, Billy Thorpe and the Aztecs from 1972, and most people I know. And now?
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And now at coming up to 3.5 minutes to three, that's about it for me for today. Do stay tuned for Bernard and his guests with Connecting Through Music, a great show with great music. So do stay tuned to 94.7 The Pulse for Connecting Through Music after the news and the weather. So to take us out today, here is an Italian-flavoured track called Arno from Villa Days, released earlier this year. So until next week, walk softly, be gentle on yourselves, and ciao for now.

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0: Hello, I'm Lewis Donaldson. The Digital Anti-Semitism Monitor has commented on the amount of anti-Semitism online as hearings of the Royal Commission on Anti-Semitism and Social Cohesion continue. Andre Oblaf has told the hearing, the rise in anti-Semitic content has been linked to an algorithm's preference to push highly reacted to content in other users' feeds.
1: Generally speaking, content that is more emotionally engaging will boost views and retention. That's a general proposition and why the platforms end up promoting a lot of negative content. It goes much further and gets more reactions and therefore more revenue than content that is positive or neutral.
0: Concerns of how digital media outlets are to fund themselves have been raised in an address at today's National Press Club. Chair of the Digital Publishers Alliance, Tim Duggan, spoke about how news outlets can sustain themselves in an increasingly difficult financing environment of AI, copyright battles, and news bargaining.
2: The answer is a mix of as many revenue sources as you can. So in the days of trying to get it all from advertising, they're completely gone. Reader revenue is a lot more sustainable and is a lot more, certainly generally smaller in number, but a lot more ongoing than any other type of revenue.
0: Meantime, musicians, writers and other creatives are appealing to the federal government to ensure AI companies aren't provided copyright exemptions. The IT industry is pushing for the text and data mining exemptions to avoid seeking artists' consent and providing remuneration for the use of their creative works. Musician Paul Dempsey says only last year creatives reached out to the federal government to ensure copyright laws would not be watered down.
3: The idea that copyright law should be watered down or chiselled away at to provide a freebie or a handout to gigantic multinational, multi-billion dollar companies to train their AI models makes absolutely no sense to me. I simply don't get it.
0: And with the National Environment Protection Agency opening its doors today, it's being urged to make a tangible difference. Shannon Kirkwood has the details.
4: The Australian Conservation Foundation says it is a landmark day and it's critical the National Environment Protection Agency uses its powers to enforce the rules. Nature campaigner Darcy Carruthers says the ACF will be closely following the watchdog as it's referred a third of its open cases to the agency and will be ensuring it sends a clear message of the compliance expected from all industries. The ACF has identified deforestation as a major concern, saying most of it is being driven by expanding pasture for beef cattle.
0: The Consumer Watchdog has for the first time exercised new powers to block a major supermarket from opening another store in the Western Australian city of Kalgoorlie. The Australian Competition and Consumer Commission determined the planned move by Coles would have had an impact on competition in the retail supply of groceries by supermarkets in the city. And in the top end, there's just a few hours to go until Cracker Night gets underway. Today is Territory Day, which celebrates the anniversary of the Northern Territory's self-government. It is the only day of the year where Australians can legally buy and set off fireworks without a permit. Territorians can legally set off fireworks between 6 p.m. and 11 p.m. And to sport, Mexico has joined France and Norway in the round of 16 at the FIFA World Cup today. Mexico beat Ecuador 2-0. Earlier today, France sent Sweden packing with a 3-0 win and Norway secured a 2-1 win over Ivory Coast.
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11: Yes, and now in the studio, it's 14.3 degrees in Market Street in Geelong in the Pulse Studios. And for the rest of the week, I'll give you one guess. It's going to be wet. So tomorrow we've got a top of 14 and a chance of up to 8 millimetres of rain. And then Friday we've got top of 14 and a chance of 4 millimetres of rain. That's a 90% chance. And Saturday, 4th of July, we've got a top of 13 and only a shower or two. And on Sunday, for the rest of the weekend, we've got a top of 14 with only a 20% chance of rain. But, yeah, that's just the way it is. I mean, apparently we've had the warmest or driest June. No, the warmest June in for a long time, but it's certainly going to be wet this week. But we all need that. Now, I'm your host, Bernard Reed, and you are listening to Connecting Through Music, which is brought to you by Shedding the Blues, Ballerine. And we're a dynamic community group that shares a passion for playing music, singing and performing. Inclusion, support and well-being through musical collaboration are the key drivers in all we do. We welcome new members of all musical interests to join us as we connect through music and shed the blues. And this week, we've got a special treat. I mean, I say that every time I host a show, we've got a special treat, but we've got a really special treat this week. We've got Murray Armand, who is one of our sound crew, here today, and he's curated for us a show that we're going to be calling Recorded by Shedding the Blues. So we're going to be listening to, just that recorded recordings by Shedding the Blues. But so welcome, Murray.
12: Yep, thanks very much, Bernie.
11: And welcome back, Jeremy.
13: Thanks very much.
12: Yep.
11: And welcome back, Russ.
14: Thanks, Bernie.
11: Very good. Yeah. We'll shoot over to you. Murray, what's the story with Recorded by Shedding the Blues?
12: Yeah, well, really, the Shedding the Blues has been using now digital mixes for about a year now, and they've brought forward the capability to not only produce the performances live with the public address, the PA setups, but also record multi-track as well. So I've been recording those coming through, and that's not only just our Tuesday morning regular components down at the RSL at Queenscliff, mm-hmm. but also our music lounge at Tara, and some of the big spectaculars we've done, some of the pop-ups that we've done, and also the services that Shedding the Blues has done for other community groups around the place, such as Carols and the SP and so on. So, and as I've been mixing these each week, we send them out to the community, but there are a few noteworthy ones that I thought stand up in their own right.
11: I thought they were all noteworthy.
12: Yes, yes.
11: Some are just better than others.
12: Yeah, indeed. You know,
13: not the ones that I sing into.
14: No, that's not true. That's not true at all.
12: So I proposed the idea of taking a break from the normal interview format, which is highly valuable, but to just have a bit of a reflection on the work that Shedding the Blues does itself, and that's why we came up with this little concept called Recorded by Shedding the Blues.
11: All right, so you've curated the list for us. Where are we going to be starting, Murray?
12: We'll start with a recording with Julie Dixon and a number of others doing Dream a Little Dream, and this was recorded on a Tuesday morning. Tuesday mornings are one try only. If they've rehearsed, it's outside the room, so this is recorded absolutely live. And this one highlights Glenn Braithwaite on whistle.
11: Hang on. Glenn Braithwaite...
12: whistling.
11: On a whistle. Oh, he's whistling. He's not blowing a whistle.
12: No, no. It's the whistling solo. Yeah.
11: Okay, all right. Well, let's have a bit of a listen to that one. That's Dream Little Dream.

0: A lovely little harmony there at the end.
1: Indeed.
0: And
1: yeah.
0: Glenn with his whistling. Oh, that was quite cute.
1: Yeah.
2: I reckon Dallas was in there as well.
1: Yeah,
2: I think you might be right too, yeah.
1: Yeah, quite a number of there. I think there might have been at least one rehearsal for that one before it went to went live on a Tuesday.
2: Down the back in the kitchen. That's right.
0: That's where we do the rehearsals.
1: Yeah.
0: And next on the list.
1: Is a recording of Eye of the Tiger by the Spinning Wheels, which is one of, I think, around about 10 bands that are aligned to Shedding the Blues around. There's quite a community of bands there.
2: Yes. New ones coming in all the time.
1: They are indeed, yeah. And this was recorded in Michelle Higgins' lounge room. And we actually put together a little music video to accompany this, which is now up on the Spinning Wheels Facebook coming through. So if you want to...
0: Won't help us on a radio show, though, will it? But you can. What is it, YouTube, is it?
1: Yeah, YouTube, yep.
0: And you're Googling, or you're going to YouTube, and you're looking for Spinning Wheels?
1: The Spinning Wheels, Eye of the Tiger.
0: Okay, very good. Well, let's have a listen to the Spinning Wheels and Eye of the Tiger.

0: Well, that was a little bit different, Murray.
1: Yeah, it was fantastic.
2: Absolutely. That's what I call a bargain, two songs in one.
1: And the Spinning Wheels are playing at the next Music Lounge at Tara on the 17th of July.
0: Right, and with mandolin in tow?
1: With mandolin, Michelle on accordion, we've got Mitch on his banjo, and... Chris on the cajon.
0: Pete Hogan was...
1: Pete Hogan on bass. So a great little group, and it was good fun doing that recording.
0: Bigger ensemble than the one we just heard before, the first track.
1: In terms of instrumentalist, for sure. And going back to your introduction there, you mentioned that Shitting the Blues are involved with playing, singing and performing. I think we should add in their recording as well.
2: Of course.
0: We'll alter the blue.
1: So the basic process we do each week is I record the entire show as one big long audio file, about 10 to 12 gigabytes of there, divided up into the songs, and then we mix each song, sort of adding some reverb. So it's a bit of a remix of what was originally heard in the show.
2: How long does it take you to do all that?
1: Not that long, probably a couple of hours say, for 10 songs. Because once the template's done, so the vocalists have got their reverb and the bass is set, it's just a matter of bringing each of the tracks in, setting the levels and then bouncing them down.
2: Okay, cool.
1: Coming through.
2: Now, Murray, you guys got some new equipment in about middle of last year, isn't that right?
1: The digital recording. Yes, and part of metal that is the big 32 track. And thanks for the Dorothy Dixer there, Jeremy. The 32 track Behringer X32 mixer. We used for some of the big pop-up events that we've done. And one of those was a stand-up for family violence coming through. And that was done earlier this year. We were going to be doing it out the front of the Historical Society, but inclement weather, as we've been having, took us indoors to the United Church. But that was a fantastic event.
2: Probably improved it.
1: The church has got incredible acoustics coming through. And one of the keynote songs of that was Councillor Isabel Tolhurst, who got up and did a performance of Stand By Me, not only with the Shitting the Blues pop-up, but also with the Newswold Choir and the Sea of Ukes. So I think there might have been about 30 people on stage, and behind that mixing desk we were able to get something like 28 channels or something of picking up all the instruments. So we might play that one, play Stand By Me now. Thanks, Bernie.

0: Stand By Me. Now, if you like the sound of that and the one before and the one before that, join us and let us know. Just text us on 0488 877 947. 0488 877 947. And while you get your giddy machine out, I'm going to play some things from our sponsors. Black tie, bad
1: feet, looking fresh. 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
0: Yes, it is Local Legends. So now, once again, we haven't had anyone text in, so I'll remind you again, 0488 877 947. The first person to text in gets an announcement specially just for them. So 0488 877 947. No cash. Over to you, Murray. Yeah, oh, that was great, that.
5: Stand By Me, you could really hear the choir coming through, and it was fantastic to be in the room at the time when that was being played. Guitar solo by Russ, who's in the room with us today.
0: Well done.
6: Yeah.
5: Yep. Delighted to say that the stand up against family violence. We're repeating the performance on the 25th of July at the Queenscliff Uniting Hall on the Saturday morning, and we're really over the moon to say that we've been accepted into the program for the Queenscliff Music Festival in November to do another exercise of the Stand Up Against Family Violence.
0: The Love Project.
5: Love Project, yeah.
6: We're all looking forward to that.
5: That's right. Yeah. Too sad to be part of the music festival.
6: Yeah, absolutely. We'll have to buy our
0: tickets now.
5: Absolutely.
0: we'll have to go and listen.
5: That's right, yeah.
0: What have we got next up?
5: The next song is an original song by Paul Stevens, one of the stalwarts of Shedding the Blues, who's written a number of original songs. This is... With the chords by Pulse FM's own Mick Seriani. And also with bass contributions by Fiona McBride. This is called After I'm Gone, and Paul sent me an email noting that it was reflecting on... He'd been to a number of funerals in a short space of time, and this was reflecting on that coming through. And this was recorded just on a standard Tuesday morning at the RSL.
0: Well, let's have a listen to After I'm Gone.

0: Well done, Paul Stevens.
1: Indeed.
0: Very nice track there.
1: Yeah, that's just reflective of the range of entertainment we have on a Tuesday morning down at the RSL as well. People just getting up. Some people get up quite regularly. Others, we've had a couple of sessions with Untapped, that the people who sort of prefer to sit in the audience have been not necessarily dragged out, but encouraged to pop up, and their performances, which are often mentored by a few people, have been a recent highlight of the mornings at the RSL.
2: I've helped out a couple of those, and it's great getting the newbies up doing. They just get such a buzz out of it. Yeah, it's really good.
3: Yeah, it's great to see that type of inclusivity.
2: Yeah, absolutely.
3: That happens with Shedding the Blues, and I certainly have benefited from that as well myself.
1: Yeah, no, it's been fantastic.
0: And we've got a bit of a change of pace with this one.
1: We have. This is by Take Three, Steve Connolly on vocals, and it's just a three piece with the double bass and a percussion coming through. This is a song called From a Buick, and this was recorded live at the Tara Music Lounge. Take Three with Shedding the Blues on the 17th of July at the Tara Music Lounge.
0: Little Black Duck and the Spinning Wheels.
1: That's right.
0: On the 17th.
1: Yeah. It should be a fantastic night.
0: All right, well, let's have a listen to From a Buick by Take Three.

0: Thank you. We're
1: in
0: take three, and that's it for us.
2: Yeah.
1: There was someone on harp there as well.
2: That was Bud on harp. That's one of the fantastic things about Shooting the Blues, that the bands might just call on someone for a song or two, just to come in and do a bit of a guest on them. And yeah, that was some fantastic harp playing as well coming through. And also, Take Three are playing this Friday at the Christmas in July event at the RSL Hall in Queenscliff with the Avenue band.
1: Was it five bucks or ten bucks a head, or something like that?
2: I think it might be.
1: It's not a lot of money.
2: And it's great entertainment. John Reeder of the Avenue always puts on a fantastic show, and he puts a great deal of work in everything he does.
3: Huge.
2: Coming through there. Yeah.
1: He does. So, yeah, and the next one is a bit of a treat, another treat, which is recorded in the Queenscliff Uniting Church.
2: Yeah.
1: So what's this one about?
2: So, as I mentioned up front, as well as recording for, performing sound duties for Shooting the Blues, we're asked to provide sound equipment and expertise for other areas as well, and one of those is the Uniting Church. This was a concert of a couple of indie performers just a month or so back. Dan Cully was the lead. But this song was done by a local musician, Maddie Sarong, and she brought up Lisa Quinney, who's part of one of her students, and Lisa also works at the Uniting Church. So I think this might have been one of her very first live performances. And the audio within the room was atmospheric. There's probably no mistake that one of the key reverb sounds that people get on recordings is the church reverb, and in the room we had no reverb because the church just has fantastic acoustics coming through.
1: It's in a hexagonal shape. Well, it's quite a strange shape. So.
3: It's a funny shape, but the
2: sound is fantastic within the room.
1: It is every time I've been there.
2: Yeah.
1: So, well, let's have a listen to that one then.

0: No, ladies and gentlemen, they're not in the room, but they felt like it.
1: Yeah.
0: It was just a marvellous recording.
2: Yeah,
3: and I had to, in the post-processing, I had to add all that wonderful reverb back just to make it sound like it, how it was in the room coming through, because the mic doesn't pick the vocal mics don't pick up the room acoustics well.
2: Right.
0: Yeah.
3: So that's where we, it's not cheating, it's just restoring it to as we were hearing it.
2: Yeah,
3: and in the room during that performance, it was spine tingling.
2: Yeah, not bad.
3: Hearing it through.
2: Yeah.
3: Fantastic.
0: All right. And while we've been having a listen to that marvellous tune and a couple of others, we've had a couple of texts come in. So well done, Gus. Gus from the Ballerine says that it's a great show and so well curated by Murray. And I think he might be a fan of Jeremy's. He said, also good to hear Jeremy back on in the studio. Hearing the songs as they were performed live is a real bonus. And we've also got a note from Lynn and Ross Juniper, who are shedders from Queenscliff. Go Murray and Take Three sounded awesome. Great program.
3: They did indeed. Oh, Take Three and Bud.
0: We've got another sort of atmospheric tune here as well.
3: Yeah, and this was what we... our normal format for the Tuesday mornings is that Des will send out a theme and people will nominate and then get a formal group or an ad hoc group together. This particular recording we put together in about 3 minutes, got to the end of it. Was a short show at the RSL, and Des said, does anyone want to sing a song? And I actually had my 12 string there, and I said, okay, well, I'll do Under the Milky Way. Anyone else want to pop up? Glenn Braithwaite popped up, and probably 2.5 minutes after announcing it, we were playing it, and this is what was played.
0: And with Kathy on sax.
3: Kathy on sax, absolutely.
2: Yeah, that's right.
0: All right, let's have a listen to Under the Milky Way.

0: I'm Alex from Alex in the Morning. Geelong's creative spirit lives on the pulse. 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
0: Hey, I'm Alex from Alex in the Morning. 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
4: And we're back. What did we have before all that kerfuffle?
5: What, well, under the Milky Way?
4: It was under the Milky Way, but not in the church.
5: No, that was at the RSL.
4: And not by the church.
6: No, not by the church, no, that's right.
4: It was really good. For an impromptu gig, it was sounded great.
5: Yeah, it was fantastic. Yeah, yeah, really, really good. Delighted with that.
4: All right, yeah, and what's we got a few more to go. We've got two or three songs to go before we have to get out of here.
5: This song is Babylon, sung by Barry Tudor, and I think it might have been one of the very first recordings that I did using the technology with Shedding the Blues, then listening back to it. Mm-hmm. This is pretty good. Yeah. Sent it through, and apparently even Barry's wife likes the recording as well.
7: Barry's very talented.
5: Very talented.
4: That's nice. Lynn has texted in a couple of times, said she asked the question, Bud who? Bud Jones.
5: One of the true stalwarts.
4: She's also joining in the chorus of Welcome Back, Jeremy. It's good to hear your voice back on the pulse again.
7: Thanks, Lynn.
4: That's Lynn Juniper.
5: Yep.
4: So we'll listen to a bit of Barry Tudor and Babylon.
5: Yep.

0: was nice, but look, we're running out of time. We're very quickly running out of time here, and Murray's got something that will take us out with a bang.
1: I believe so, yes. And then I've got to say that this has been a fantastic session. I think really, really happy with the chat, and also with the music, the Shedding the Blues community's put together. Yeah. It's a privilege for me to listen to it back.
2: It's brilliant, isn't it? It's just brilliant.
3: Yeah. Enjoyable. Yeah. And well done you, Murray, for all that work.
2: Absolutely.
0: Yeah. Well, Murray, what are we going to go out with?
1: At the last Music Lounge session at Tara, the Cutest Little Monster Band, Karen has been in here as the Cutest Little Monster, as the duo.
0: She's played here live, yeah.
1: This is the band with Steve Thompson and Fiona McBride. Basically blew the top off Tara, and this was one of her songs that she did, a cover of Alice Cooper's Department of Youth.
0: Yeah,
1: I've got to
0: find it.
1: Okay, and away we go.

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1: Good afternoon, I'm Melissa Delfs. The Prime Minister has defended the federal government's tax cuts in Question Time. From today, Labor's cuts take effect, returning $268 a year to taxpayers. Speaking to the Prime Minister, Nationals MP Alison Penfold asked if the 70 cent a day tax cut has already been eaten up by inflation, unlike the Coalition's tax indexation plan, which could deliver $400 instead.
2: And I'm asked about the tax cuts today and by Coalition policy, believe it or not, Mr. Speaker. I have been that lucky because Coalition policy for the tax cut that came in today was to come into this Parliament, if they were successful on May 3 last year, and to reverse it. So their policy was zero.
1: That was Anthony Albanese's response. Passing cold fronts are bringing widespread storm activity to parts of central Australia today, with severe storms, flooding and strong winds in the south. The Bureau of Meteorology's Angus Hines has the forecast for the rest of the afternoon.
3: A band of wet and stormy weather races eastwards. That's going to bring some pretty active conditions through interior parts of New South Wales, much of Victoria, southern inland Queensland, as well as the northern parts of Tasmania. As this band does sweep eastwards today, the main threat is going to be the potential for severe thunderstorms.
1: Firearms holders in New South Wales will face new laws from today. Shannon Kirkwood has the details.
4: The state government's reforms are in response to the deadly December Bondi terror attack. Among the second phase of the reforms, reducing firearm licences from 5 to 2 years, mandatory identity verification when applying for a licence, and tighter safety regulations for a firearm permit to acquire, while decision-making functions will also be streamlined. State Police and Counterterrorism Minister Yasmin Catley says owning a firearm is a privilege, not a right, and the new laws are ultimately aimed at reducing the number of firearms in the community. But the Shooters, Fishers and Farmers Party says the reforms are an attack on law-abiding firearms holders.
1: One in three Australians diagnosed with sarcoma will not survive beyond 5 years, and young people are disproportionately affected. It's the statistic being shared during Sarcoma Awareness Month. Sarcoma represents around 20% of cancer diagnosis in adolescents and young adults. Australia and New Zealand Sarcoma Association CEO Dr. Denise Caruso says sarcoma is easily overlooked in young people as a sports injury.
5: Sarcomas are actually more than 100 different kinds of tumors. So one of the biggest challenges is that symptoms often mimic far more common conditions, meaning warning signs can be easily overlooked. A lump may be dismissed as harmless, while persistent pain can be mistaken for a sports injury or growing pains, particularly in the younger population.
1: And the Australian Defence Force drone racing team has claimed its seventh military international drone racing tournament title in the United States, competing against teams from the United Kingdom and the United States. Last month's win continued a run for the Australian team. Drone racer and high school teacher Corporal William Maloney says the competition encourages valuable skills and helps to build a deep pool of talented and experienced drone pilots across the ADF. Taking a look at sport now in tennis at Wimbledon. Australian Daria Kasatkina will be in action in the second round of the women's singles this evening, while James Duckworth and Alex de Minaur will be on the court early tomorrow morning in the second round of the men's singles.
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14: Pretty much anywhere you're going to be in the greatest city on earth, Geelong, for the next 4 days, it's going to be wet and cold. That's your weather. I'd like to begin by acknowledging the traditional owners of the land on which we are broadcasting from today, the Wadawurrung people of the Kulin Nation, and pay my respects to elders past and emerging, as well as any First Nations people listening today. Sovereignty was never ceded, always was, and always will be Aboriginal land. Episode 17 already of Almost Radio. Thank you, everyone, for tuning in. And thank you to Shedding the Blues, who had the wonderful show before us. Always, always great to listen to. I'm hoping we've got some new listeners. I've been doing this for 17 shows. I'm actually a touch over 17 shows. So if you are new, welcome. Questions at the end. My name's Dave Borry. I'm a Kiwi, so that's why I sound like I got my mouth full of food. And I used to do radio back in New Zealand. Almost Radio is, you know, I love music and I love highlighting independent and upcoming New Zealand and Australian artists. And that's what I really focus on the show. I'm not the greatest orator or host in the world, but what I make up for in that is that I'm passionate and I love my music. Today's show, we had an awesome interview. It was a little bit chaotic, actually, with Western Australian triplets Conrad, Oscar, and Francis. They make up Birdland, which is their project. They released their debut EP a month ago. The EP is called He Was Me, and it covers the themes of identity, self-discovery, and the ever-shifting view of how you perceive yourself. Triplets, I mean, that's the word that describes them, but they are so just bursting through with energy, and it was impossible to tell them apart. They were so much fun to chat to. They literally had just turned 18 last week, and it was an awesome, awesome interview. We'll play a few tracks from the EP. We'll play that interview as well. And I've got another few tracks that I just want to bless you with. So if you want to text in, go to 0488 77 947, or send a young message to the Almost Radio Instagram at It's Almost Radio on Instagram.com We'll see you there. And in the meantime, shit, I'm just going to start playing some music for you. As always, there's a content warning for the show ahead. Some tracks will contain strong language and adult themes, and if that is not for you, then turn it down, my friends. Here is a new track by Isabel Sky. It's called Subaru. Keep it locked on 94.7 The Pulse.

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1: I know, I certainly do.
0: You're listening to Almost Radio. We've been getting some texts in on the text line. Hey Dave, play Freebird. Well, I'll give you one free bird, but I'll send you a photo of it. How about that? I'm going to get into the Birdland. Actually, speaking of birds, Birdland is a Western Australian group of triplets that I got the pleasure to chat to on Sunday. They've just released their debut EP, He Was Me, and they're doing a string of shows across Australia to celebrate that. They're playing the Leadbeater Hotel on the 11th of July, which is next week, which would be incredible. Here is the interview. I really enjoyed the chat with them. They're freshly 18, super passionate, super knowledgeable, and they're having a lot of fun, and you can tell that they're just bursting with this creative energy. So without further ado, here's the interview with Birdland, and my apologies for the Southland New Zealand accent there. I roll my R's. Western Australian triplets Conrad, Oscar and Francis have just released their debut EP, He Was Me, as part of their project Birdland. The EP covers themes of identity, self-discovery and your ever-shifting view of how you perceive yourself. The triplets possess wisdom and songwriting beyond their years, and this is obvious on the first listen of the EP, and it's enough to make a 30-year-old very, very jealous. Supporting the release of the EP, they are touring Australia with shows in Fremantle, Sydney, Melbourne and Perth all over July. Beyond that, the Svetan brothers are enjoying literally millions of streams, international acclaim and have opened for legends such as Ocean Alley, The Rayons and Hockey Dad. And I remind you, these guys have literally just turned 18 as well. How incredible. Almost Radio listeners, please welcome Conrad, Francis and Oscar Svetan. How you going, fellas?
2: Hey guys, so excited to be here. Thanks for having us.
3: Thank you for having us.
0: It's absolutely my pleasure. Just before we ripped into the interview, you guys were saying how you just turned 18 and you had your first night out enjoying free drinks from
3: trying to get as many free drinks as possible before I have to get my phone out and pay for them myself.
0: Hey, that's a good way to live. Hey, the EP is absolutely fantastic. It's called He Was
3: Thank
0: Me. It was released very recently. How you guys must be enjoying the reception so far, but how does it feel to have that out there in the world?
3: I feel so good that, because we've been working on this EP for probably like at least like the oldest song in the EP is 2 years old, and from January all the way to probably May we were recording, going through the mixes, mastering, all that kind of stuff. We were putting together like the creative like visuals for the EP as well, so it was a lot to do.
2: Yeah.
3: It feels so good to get a body of work that we spent so much time on and that we're really happy with out to the world, because we've been wanting to release an EP for ages now, and we didn't want to put, well, for us, like, we didn't want to put out anything less than 100% in our eyes, because we wanted to put in our all for this, because people have been waiting so long for it. We don't want to kind of half-ass it or anything like that. So we're really glad that we kind of waited, but we just put so much effort in, because I guess so many of the songs just mean so much to us.
2: Yeah,
0: 100%. And one thing, the visual identity of it is really, really phenomenal. The direction you've chosen with it, I don't know, it's very iconic and stands out, and it's brilliant.
3: Thanks. Thank you.
0: In terms of the whole process of, you've got the songwriting, then you've got mixing, and then you've got like choosing the visual identity, what is the favorite bit for the three of you? What do you enjoy the most, and what do you find the most challenging?
3: For me, I would, this is Francis speaking to anyone not being able to identify as my voices, but I like the songwriting part of it most, and rehearsing part of it, because that means we're in a safe space, and we're in a safe space, and I just love hearing these ideas come together from nothing, and it's like an audio representation of our minds. That's really cool.
2: For me, this is Oscar speaking, and I think this is for all of us, but we find the mixing part very challenging, because we all have kind of different music tastes, and when it comes to really refining like the final mix, you know, deciding if we want a snare beat in like at a timestamp of 1 minute and 23 seconds or something like random like that, we just can't sometimes decide on the little things.
3: The small things become mountains.
2: Yeah, and it's just like when we get a mix back, I'm like,
3: okay. And then I'm like, yeah, I'm happy with this. Francis's would be like, Connor's like, oh, no, we want this bit here. And I'm like, oh, but I kind of like that part.
2: And we're all stubborn people. So. Yeah. So it gets like stopped in its tracks.
3: Yeah.
0: So how do you...
3: I guess...
0: Sorry, you go.
3: No, you go.
0: I was going to say, how do you get over that? Because you're all brothers, you're triplets, you're so close and tight. And I understand being stubborn with your siblings. I've been there. I'm there. Do that every day. But how do you get over those little decisions that ultimately don't mean that much, but you know you want that snare to sound like that, or you want that snare to be there? What is the democratic process there?
3: I guess sometimes if it gets really desperate, it's been a few days now, and we just can't decide, we'll just do, okay, it's majority vote. But then I know that when I'm not in the majority, they'll be like, okay, no, even if
2: majority vote doesn't work. Even though we have three people, I just majority vote.
3: It has to be 100%. Every single one of us has to agree, because we've tried majority vote. And like, as a person, if I'm in the majority, I'm like, oh, come on, just get over it. But when I'm not in the majority and I want my way, I'm like, okay, no, we all have to agree on it now.
2: I'm just happy that we're brothers, and after fighting and everything, we'll get over it, because we're just brothers and fighting's natural, and we understand that.
0: I love this. I actually had a question further down saying how, you know, all siblings fight, right? And I don't, you know, everyone does that, but it must be very special to be siblings and then also work on something as collaborative and creative as this. I didn't have that with my sister when I was your age. We were, you know, we did have very different interests, and it must be so special now. But also for you guys to look back on in 10, 15, 20 years, the process of creating this thing, and how that, you know, you have your fights, you have your creative differences, but you put that body of work together. And that's really incredible. Mm. Now, of course. And listening to the EP, I absolutely loved it. I don't think it's good to compare artists to other artists, but when I was listening to this EP, it reminded me of how I felt the first time I listened to Songs About Jane by Maroon 5. There's just this really easy listening, fun aspect to it. What are the favorite moments or songs or just little bits of this EP for all three of you?
3: My favorite song is definitely He Was Me. It's like, it's one of my favorites from a while. Sorry, my voice is so croaky. I don't know why.
0: It's all right.
3: Yeah, well, He Was Me, I think, He Was Me is our oldest song in the EP. And what I like about it especially is it goes, there's a snare hit and then everything stops and it jumps straight into the chorus.
2: Can you hear that?
0: Oh, no. Again, it's all good. Keep going. Sorry.
3: I'll just start that again so that you can use some of that audio. I was just going to say, what I love about He Was Me is the snare hit just before the chorus, and at the snare hit, every other instrument stops and it goes straight into the chorus, and it's like this like wall of sound and harmony and stuff. And it's one of our oldest songs as well, so I guess that's one of the aspects. I also like, I like in Middle Ground, in the pre-chorus goes, and I'm tired of, and there's a hold in all the instruments, and waiting for something to happen, and then the instruments are bound like that, so they start coming in. I don't know how well I explain that.
0: I'm visually right there at the bit of the song. Yeah.
3: And then it goes, but then the next one is, but my mind keeps racing, but in this time the instruments are in and they are keeping rhythm there, and it's like,
2: what if something were to happen?
3: Yeah, so. And what it is like, it's like, it's really good because it, kind of expresses the thought, but in the instruments, and I love
2: suspense.
3: Yeah, exactly. And I just love hearing how lyrics can also be translated into instrumental parts, and I get all excited when it happens in our music, because I always love listening to it in other people's music and realizing that we get to kind of make the same effect as well when we've been given so much power to write a song and record it and release it to people. Yeah, that's probably my favorite part.
0: I love that. And I love when you like listening to songs and you've got bits you love that mean a lot to you. It's even more special when you wrote that. Like you guys did that. Yeah. That's very, very special. Now, you're touring... before I get into the tour, 8 tracks for an EP is immense. There are albums that are shorter than that. That is awesome. I was listening to it and on Spotify and I was like, oh, it must have gone to the other stuff, and I checked my Spotify, still on the EP, and I was amazed. 8 tracks is... phenomenal work.
3: Yeah. I guess one of them's kind of a cheat track, because it's like this one.
2: It's the intro for the EP. It's just like a riser. But still, we wanted to, like, I look at some artists release EPs and they like released one or two new songs, and I'm like, oh damn, I wanted to like hear so many more new songs. And yeah, we just wanted to release as many songs as we possibly could because, yeah, we wanted it out there because we've been playing it at shows for like 2 years. And not all of the songs, some of the songs.
3: Yeah, well, a lot of the songs we've been playing at shows for 2 years that are unreleased. And we're like, enough is enough. We have to release them.
2: Yeah.
3: So we just,
0: I love that. And actually, that leads into another question. I was wondering, how do you change these things? Do you have to change the arrangements or how does it work when you go from the recorded song to the live song? But if you've been playing them live for a while, you sort of have that all sorted, right?
2: It's like you have this attachment to a song and you feel sad about changing. Well, that's how I felt. I felt sad about any changes we did. Like for our my favorite track, Middle Ground, that song was, I think it's like just over 4 minutes, I think. But it used to be, I think, 5 minutes. And there was so much trimming.
3: I think it's about 3 minutes, 50 seconds.
2: Oh, yeah. Well, it used to be like in the 4 minute mark and there was so much trimming that happened.
3: But they were good trims.
2: They were good trims. And thankfully, no part was deleted from it. But this time, you know, that there's a part in the song where it's like, this time it's middle ground. But that happens actually twice in the old version we did. But just trimming it down, I don't know, it felt sad at the start, but it eventually feels so much better now. But also
3: I know for one of our songs, In Your Shoes, like there was this bass solo in the song and we were adamant that the bass solo came in. But we ended up taking it out and we regretted it so much. And then because we wanted to add a couple more things to the song, we worked alongside another producer as well, but then we didn't end up adding it back in. So I guess we missed the bass solo in the song and it's replaced with another solo now. And the song, like to a new listener, like it doesn't sound like anything new, but every time it plays for us, we're like,
2: missing the bass solo.
0: Yeah.
2: But honestly,
0: please, you go.
2: Like the hits also in Your Shoes, when it goes da-da-da-da, we change the way it comes. So we also change the hits, but changing the hits also changed the way we came out of that into the chorus. And playing it live now, I really have to like clock in my head, oh, this is when we're coming out of the hits into the chorus, because like it's still not fully muscle memory to me. Like we have to play it.
3: Honestly, we say this now, but we just like, we're so happy with that end result. Like, it couldn't have been better. Like the song's still with everything, even though we're attached to parts, they all feel like they flow naturally. Well, to me at least, they feel like they flow naturally. And I feel like we didn't rob the songs of anything. And I feel like that's important at the end of the day, that there's this essence still there.
0: I love how passionate you all are about these songs. Like you clearly really love them, which is so, so wonderful to see. Now, you've been playing live for Yonks and Yonks, but you're about to do the tour for the EP playing Frio, Sydney, Melbourne and Perth. Are there any particular shows that you're super excited for?
2: I'm very excited for Melbourne. We've been going to Melbourne to visit our uncle, like since we were like three, and like now we get to play in Melbourne. So I'm just really excited.
3: Never done a show in the Eastern.
2: Yeah, I'm excited for both. To be honest, like our Frio show is a new venue in Perth, so we're really excited to do that one. But also Sydney and Melbourne, like it's our first time ever playing a show out of Perth, really. Out of Western Australia, so like the Eastern States is the Eastern States is going to be exciting because we've never been there like to play a show. Yeah. And then I'm buzzing to see like faces in the crowd that I've never seen before. It's going to be really cool.
3: That's a good feeling.
0: That's awesome. Well, for the Sydney listeners, that's at the Metro Social on the 10th of July, and for the Melbourne listeners, that's at the Leadbeater Hotel on the 11th of July. Leadbeater is a great venue too. They do some really, really wonderful gigs there. Aside from releasing this ripping EP, you've also achieved so much in your time as musicians. You've got over 1 million streams on your EP, across all of your tracks on the streaming services. Amazing. And you've opened for Ocean Alley, The Ryons and Hockey Dad. So many pinch me moments, but for each of you, what is the biggest moment where you're like, this cannot be real, I have to be drunk?
2: Oh my God. Yeah, my biggest pinch me moment, okay, I'll do two in sort of one, but opening for Ocean Alley was my favorite band for a really long time. And I was in disbelief when we got like the offer. And then even at the concert, like watching Ocean Alley, not even just playing, but watching them play was a pinch me moment. And then in Perth, playing the Astor Theatre, We watched with the Ryans, when we opened for the Ryans at the Astor Theatre here in Perth. We've been to so many like tribute shows at the Astor Theatre because they do like a bunch of like Elvis,
3: ABBA,
2: like all of that.
3: Actually, Baba when it's a tribute.
2: Yeah, Baba. With our grandparents, and then on stage I was like playing the drums, and I was like looking up at the ceiling and the walls, and I was like, "There's no way we're playing the freaking Astor Theatre right now."
3: It
2: was
3: just opening for the Ryans. They're my most listened to artists on Spotify, and we actually bought tickets to go to Ocean Alley before we found out we were opening for them, and we bought tickets to go to see the Ryans at the Astor Theatre before we found out we were opening for them. So it was
2: pretty cool.
3: It was a bit of a dream, and all in the same like within the span of 2 weeks, pretty much. We opened for both of those artists, and we're like, "What the heck? We like these are literally our favorite artists, and we're opening for them right now."
0: That's awesome. I think we've got one more pinch me moment to go.
3: Oh yeah. My pinch me moment was this one's gonna sound not as exciting as those ones, but when there's a song that we've been working on for ages and ages, and there's some songs that take unknown like 8-9 months to write, and then when there's finally a click in the cogs and then they come together and then all three of us are on the same page, I'm like, "Let's go, this has been long in the waiting, and now we finally have a new song." And that's honestly, it's just such a special moment. It's like birthing a baby.
0: It's exactly like it.
3: Yeah, exactly. Ask any mother.
0: Yeah, yes. Oh, hey, that's really, really special. I love the range of your pinch me moments. Now, once in July the tour is all wrapped, what is next for Birdland? What is the next goal that you want to achieve?
2: We're writing more music.
3: We definitely want to get onto some festivals. Yeah, festival lineups, because you know, seeing your name on the lineup and getting to play those festivals is just,
2: especially with big artists and, on like lineups.
3: And co-writes, we're so excited to do some co-writes we have in the works. And honestly, co-writing is so exciting for us as being songwriters as well, because it's just like it's like university, but you have lots of fun, and you get to hang out with really cool people who can write good songs, and you get to make something new. So and we're excited to be especially writing, especially playing shows.
2: Yeah, playing shows is a big one. Like we've been on like a we haven't played a show for 3 months in Perth, just because we were like starving the audience so that when we released our tour, everyone would want to go see us on tour. And it was like the worst thing ever, because playing shows is like, you do all the work in the band to play good shows, to play fun shows, and not playing the shows was really like, I don't know. Mm. It was starving. Yeah. Yeah. We were starving the audience, but
0: we were also starving.
2: Yeah, exactly. But shows and writing is honestly what we're
0: excited about. Awesome. Well, guys, this has been so much fun. I've loved talking to you. I love how passionate you are and how much you love the songs.
3: Thank you. It's been great.
0: And you guys are clearly just get along so well and have this creative process that has its challenges, but it works. And thank you so much, guys. Where can people find your music? Where can people go to get news on Birdland? What's the best channels to hit yet?
3: They can go our Instagram, or they can follow the links in Instagram to our birdlandofficial.com. Yeah, our Instagram is
2: birdland_band.
3: Yeah.
2: _.
3: And we've got a website, birdlandofficial.com.
2: I just said that.
3: He said it. And then we've got TikTok as well. Honestly, we're on everywhere. So
2: we are everywhere.
3: Just search up Birdland. MySpace. No, I'm joking.
0: But that's my era. MSN Live. Catch me on Xbox Live. That's awesome. Hey guys, thank you so much. All the best for the shows, and enjoy those Eastern State cities. I'm sure we'll have you back very, very shortly. Thank you so much.
3: Yeah, definitely. Thank you so much.
2: Thank you.
3: Have a great day.
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0: That was an excellent chat from Birdland. He was Me EP, was released last month. Very, very exciting stuff. And here is one of the great tracks of that EP. It's Hold Me Tight. You're listening to Almost Radio. If you want to text in, go, you can do so on 0488 77 947 or go to the It's Almost Radio Instagram. Here's Birdland with Hold Me Tight.

No Trouble by Birdland. You're listening to Almost Radio. Got a banger of a track coming up as well. This is Eli Superfly with their track. No, no. Actually, that reminds me. I bought an Eli Superfly vinyl 2 years ago, and I don't think I ever picked it up from my mate's place. I need to chase up on that. Hey, Texan, if you've got vinyl that you thought you bought but realize you don't have anymore. This

This is No No by Eli Superfly, wicked Kiwi artist, did an awesome tour and did release a vinyl in 2024 of their debut album. It's amazing. It's perfect. Keep it locked on Almost Radio. Enjoy.

is No No by Eli Superfly off the album Motor. And we're currently halfway through a mystery because I distinctly remember buying that vinyl and I don't think it's, I've got it in my vinyl collection back home. So if anyone listening, and this is very, the chance of this being right is very, very low. But if I lent that vinyl to anyone, Motor by Eli Superfly, let me know, please, because she can't remember where I put that. Well, just one of life's great mysteries. You're listening to, speaking of great mysteries, this is Almost Radio, and it's a mystery on why they let me on air. If you want to text in, that's 0488 77 947. Next up, we've got another band from Aotearoa. This is the wonderful Wet Denim with Again and Again. It's a track they also released in 2024. They did a residency for 6 weeks at the Evelyn Hotel in Melbourne that same year, and they had a real blast. It was so great going to, that was just when I moved to Melbourne, and going to see another Kiwi band. And, you know, it's a big city. There's a lot of Kiwis there, but it was so nice to have a little slice of home. So here you go, Again and Again by Wet Denim. And just a heads up, this track is best enjoyed loud.

That is Jess Ribeiro with Everything Is Now. You're listening to Almost Radio. What a show, what a day. Once again, I want to thank Birdland for coming on for the interview last on Sunday that we could play today. It's been awesome. And also, just a little bit of information about the station, 94.7 The Pulse. If you don't know, this is a largely volunteer-run radio station, community radio station. So everything, every show you hear is a volunteer. Pretty much everyone behind the scenes is a volunteer. And it is incredible the amount of person hours and effort that goes into keeping this station up and running. It really is incredible. And it's a privilege to be involved in such a station. I don't think back in New Zealand at Radio 1, it was anything like this. We were all students and there's a lot of fresh blood, but the community on around 94.7 The Pulse is really, really phenomenal. So if you want to be involved and you want to help out in any way you can, say you want to do the reception or just want to help with social media posts, or you want to have your own show, go to 94.7 The Pulse, go to the website, come into the station, give us a call, and we are always looking for volunteers to get involved. Up next, I'm going to play a track from a beloved artist of mine, a beloved local artist, which I've played. You're probably sick of them, but I will never be sick of them. They're called The Pretty Littles. They released an album called Mulgawire a month ago. And it rips. It is so, so great. It's a bit of a departure to their earlier, their previous work. I think this one is a lot more mature. There's the less of that raucous indie rock taste to it. It's a bit more matured. The songs are a bit more settled. And in all of this, I'm saying I still really like the album. And it's great when an artist, doesn't release the same album 15 times. The album's called Mulgawire. One of my favorite tracks on this album is called This Next Year. And there is just something about this that is an earworm. I instantly fell in love with this track, and it's just almost constantly been on repeat since I heard it. I really implore you to go and listen to the whole album by The Pretty Littles, but this is just such a stellar song. I wish I was better with my words, because I wish I could explain exactly what. There's a nostalgic feel that I get when listening to the song, and I hope you get it too. That's going to round off the show as well. We've got no Georgia in today for the social frequency. She is on holiday, but she'll be back next week. But after that, we've got Liam in for Grooves on the Record. So you want to stay tuned for that. This is This Next Year by The Pretty Littles. You've been listening to 94.7 The Pulse. It's Almost Radio. I need to go have a coffee or something. Thanks. Sorry. Thanks for listening, everyone.

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1: Hello, I'm Alyssa Delfs. The Defence Minister says Australia is observing the UN Nuclear Weapon Prohibition Treaty. Today marks 80 years since the US government began nuclear testing in the Marshall Islands. And in Question Time, Richard Marles was asked when the government will listen to the Pacific and sign the UN treaty. Providing an answer, Mr. Marles says the government has some concerns about the document.
2: But the first goes to the question of the enforcement architecture around the ban treaty. The second is its interaction with the non-proliferation treaty and wanting to make sure that it doesn't undermine it. And the third goes to the universality of the signatories to the ban treaty. Right now, there is no nuclear weapons state which is participating in it.
1: International student fees have been quietly increased for the second time so far this year, sparking criticism from sector leaders who have accused the government of exploitation. On March 1, non-refundable application fees for temporary graduate visas were doubled from $2,300 to $4,600, making Australia the most expensive in the world for graduates wanting to stay here. Today, the fees rose again to $5,750. International officer at the National Union of Students, Aria Mossad, says the government is sending a message that Australia only has room for its richest students. There's been a third consecutive monthly decline in building approvals. The Australian Bureau of Statistics data for May, released today, reveals a 1.1% fall. The ABS says it was driven by a 10% fall in private dwellings, excluding houses, while the total number of dwelling approvals is 5.3% higher in year-on-year terms. A study has found removing barriers like transport, clinic availability and wait times is key to improving the First Nations vaccination gap. Laura Devoy has the story.
3: Researchers from the University of Queensland say there's strong support for immunisation in Aboriginal and Torres Strait Islander communities. In 2024, coverage for Aboriginal and Torres Strait Islander children was close to the 95% target associated with herd immunity by age 5. 90% of Indigenous children were fully vaccinated at age 1, but only 88% by age 2. Study co-author Cindy Tyson says improving access to healthcare, including more flexible services and bringing care closer to families, can make a real difference.
1: And a review of a small segment of Australian defence projects has revealed blowouts costing taxpayers $29 billion. It comes under the biggest reform of the department in decades, with the federal government promising to overhaul the industry to reduce significant project delays and waste of public funds, as record amounts are committed to military spending. A delivery group which consolidates three areas of defence, including the Guided Weapons and Explosive Ordnance Group, began operating today. About a dozen projects were reviewed, which found costs had increased by 38% before any contracts were signed, amounting to that $29 billion. And taking a look at sport now, France and Norway have advanced to the round of 16 at the FIFA World Cup. France defeated Sweden 3-0 today, while Norway had a 2-1 win over Ivory Coast. This afternoon, Mexico defeated Ecuador 2-0. It marks the first time in 40 years, excluding 2022 in Qatar, that Mexico has gone beyond the first round of the knockouts.
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5: Hello, welcome to The Wire. 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I'm Stephen Hill from Sydney's 2SER, and coming up in the program today.
6: We know that prices have gone up overall since 2020 by 25-30%.
5: Public sentiment of Coles and Woolworths is at a record low as consumers feel the bite of increasing grocery prices.
7: AC/DC got their beginnings playing in pubs and small venues and school halls. We need to educate the public into knowing how it all works.
5: It's a long way to the top if you want to rock and roll. And small venues have been instrumental in ensuring some of Australia's greatest bands made it all the way to the top. But first, two consecutive earthquakes struck northern Venezuela last Wednesday, the latter being the country's strongest recorded earthquake in 125 years. There's been widespread damage and loss of life, with NASA estimating that around 59,000 buildings have been damaged or destroyed, and at least 1,900 people have been confirmed dead. Several international aid groups have arrived in Venezuela as rescue operations continue around the clock, with thousands still reported missing. The Wire's Sean Dorado brings you the latest updates and impacts of this tragic natural disaster.
8: A week on from the tragic earthquakes in Venezuela, tens of thousands are still reported as missing. Amid the grief and uncertainty weighing on Venezuelans, stories from rescue operations have offered a very small glimmer of hope. According to Venezuela's acting president, Delcy Rodriguez, 3,681 rescuers from 30 countries have also joined the search efforts. The extensive damage to infrastructure makes it hard to estimate the number of people impacted. Authorities have not offered an official count of missing people, leading many Venezuelans to turn to non-governmental digital databases to report their loved ones as missing. This is Charlotte Graham, head of international programs at UNICEF Australia, helping us put the scale into context.

0: major earthquakes rocked Venezuela on the 24th of June, and these have left thousands of children in need of safe shelter, clean water, and urgent care. So we know that at the moment we've got an estimated 680,000 children that are in need of humanitarian assistance, and that's across six states that have been affected by the earthquakes. Many families, you know, they're sleeping outside, they're afraid of ongoing aftershocks, and children are scared, displaced, and at risk.
1: Like, what challenges are your aid workers facing right now in getting help to the people who need it most?
0: That we see and the efforts that the community on the ground is putting in despite the extremely difficult situation that they're experiencing. So we see those stories of hope from the ground in Venezuela at the moment. But it's also the huge outpouring of support that we see from people in Australia who are supporting the emergency response as well through their fundraising efforts, and that's just so critical and something that really motivates all of the team here. So it's always very challenging in an emergency context. You know, there can be difficulty with access because, of course, infrastructure has been damaged. But UNICEF is working alongside the government of Venezuela and other humanitarian partners to reach children and their families with healthcare, nutrition support, water and sanitation, and psychosocial and protection services as well. So there are three things, I guess, at the moment that UNICEF is urgently providing to children in Venezuela. The things that they need are medical care, clean water, and safe places to recover.
1: United Nations agencies have also expressed concerns about the health effects of thousands of displaced people sleeping for days in open or crowded unsanitary shelters. This disaster has compounded issues in Venezuela that years of economic and political crisis had brought. The healthcare system felt the strain of underinvestment, and the current surge in patients during the crisis could overwhelm it. To make matters worse, the government estimates that last week's earthquakes have damaged or otherwise compromised 38 hospitals nationwide. The affected communities and the government have a long road to recovery ahead. Professor Lucy Lunievich from RMIT offered some of her expertise on the response and the road to recovery that lies ahead.
2: Planning procedures that you have a team who can respond quite quickly, remove people, provide sanitation infrastructure. So this is all very important. But what is the most important is to try to reduce post-recovery period, because recovery period sometimes can take a very, very long time. It actually takes many years, can be, you know, 50 years and so on. So depending what its impact was, you know, in terms of infrastructure, psychological impact, impact on, you know, economic and, you know, cultural destruction of community, local community. So this is where government or will respond to this kind of events effectively, then they will be able to reduce this recovery period, which also kind of difficult for the hard for community.
1: International donations do make an impact in times like this.
0: Yeah, they're hugely important. I mean, UNICEF has been scaling up its emergency response at the moment. We've had a shipment that's packed with essentials, a UNICEF shipment, things like emergency health kits, water purification tablets, and tents to establish child-friendly spaces. And this aid, it can't come at a more critical time. Children in Venezuela will need ongoing support in the weeks ahead as well. And although UNICEF teams are on the ground delivering support now, we really do need sustained funding to reach every child in Venezuela at the moment that needs it. So people can donate to our appeal if they visit www.unicef.org.au.
1: Organizations like UNICEF, Red Cross, and Care Australia have put out appeals to help support their work in Venezuela.
3: The NDIS continues to be in the spotlight with budget cuts, changing who is eligible to become a participant. The National Disability Insurance Scheme Amendment Bill looks to redefine who is involved in the NDIS and requires proof that they've undergone all forms of appropriate treatment, including chemical restraint. Chemical restraint is defined as the use of medication or chemical substance to influence a person's behavior. Experts are concerned about the inclusion of this stipulation. Powered Media's Emma Myers starts this report with Monash University's Dr. Brent Haywood.
4: I want to start off by saying that the people with disabilities who are most subjected to restraint and seclusion are people with intellectual and developmental disabilities, and they have particularly high rates of chemical restraint. And the challenges that people with intellectual and developmental disabilities have in particular is that they often have difficulties communicating, and sometimes they can't communicate effectively at all with other people. And because of that, they are some of the most vulnerable people in our community. So their involvement in the decisions around restrictive practices and chemical restraint in particular is very often the case non-existent. And so the NDIS has lots of rules, and one of them is the restrictive practices and behaviour support rules. And it defines chemical restraint as medication for the primary purpose of influencing a person's behaviour. The second part, it does not include the medication prescribed for the treatment or to enable treatment of a mental disorder, a physical illness, or a physical condition. Now, that all sounds nice in a written definition, but it is very difficult to operationalise that definition, and so much so that the Disability Royal Commission was very critical of that definition. There was an assumption in that definition that the distinction between medication and chemical restraint and medication for a mental health condition was easily distinguished, but it is not, which becomes very unworkable in practice.
5: How does that conflict with people with disabilities face the human rights?
4: I don't believe that the use of restrictive practices or restrictive intervention conflicts at all with the convention, because in Australia, restrictive practices are allowed in our federal and our state legislation. And this is because the CRPD or the convention is very broadly worded. So in Australia, the Australian government has not always been supportive of the CRPD. And when the CRPD was being developed, it was actually a leading critic of the CRPD. But obviously, years later, they became a signatory.
6: My name's Maeve Kennedy. I'm the Chief Executive Officer, the CEO at Inclusion Australia. So when we talk about chemical restraint, that's a type of restrictive practice. And usually that's about people being prescribed and taking what we call psychotropic medication, which is really strong medication that is used to treat mental illness and generally has lots of side effects. We've known for a long time that the rates of chemical restraint for people with disability are really high and higher than they should be. We want to move away from restrictive practice altogether. If people are in situations where they are not happy, where they are not able to make their own decisions about their lives, when bad things are happening to them, when there is abuse and neglect, and they don't have another way to communicate, that often comes out in behaviours. In our community or in the disability service sector, those are called behaviours of concern. We call it, or we would prefer to think about, environments of concern. It is the environment that somebody is in that is causing such high levels of distress that it comes out in behaviour. And instead of addressing the underlying concern, the behaviour is then effectively sedated or medicated out of existence through the use of psychotropic medication.
5: Obviously, while Mark Butler said that people won't have to use chemical restraint as a form of appropriate treatment, they haven't actually ruled it out in the documentation. What do you make of that?
6: We're really worried about that too. We don't think it's intentional. We think it's an unintended consequence of the way that the bill has been drafted. Minister Butler has been clear that the intention is not to promote chemical restraint. He said that on Insiders a couple of weeks ago. We don't think that it's the intention, but we think that might happen because there wasn't enough consultation at the beginning before this bill was drafted. So when eligibility for the scheme and when access decisions for the scheme under the new bill would rely on somebody being able to show that they have pursued all appropriate treatment, we don't know yet how that will be defined, all appropriate treatment to mitigate the impacts of their impairment. We are really worried. We think it's a huge risk.
3: CEO of Inclusion Australia, Maeve Kennedy, and in this report by Powered Media's Emma Myers. With the cost of many grocery items rising sharply, Australia's two main retailers, Coles and Woolworths, have had a fall from grace in the eyes of consumer, which has seen them suffer a drop in popularity similar to that of Elon Musk or Kanye West. With the government monitoring supermarkets through the ACCC, I asked Associate Professor Meg Atkins from RMIT whether the mysterious causes of grocery inflation can be explained.
7: This has been part of the government's focus since September 2024. They set out a supermarket inquiry to look at the code of practice with supermarkets. It was run by Professor Craig Emerson, and he provided 14 recommendations for the government to implement alongside the ACCC. And I think it was on the basis of what you spoke about at the start of distrust. And it really came out of those huge spikes that we had in inflation in 2022-23. We know that prices have gone up overall since 2020 by 25 to 30%. That's just not grocery, that's everywhere. But grocery was one of those factors that we definitely watched the prices rise. And this came about with a little bit more monitoring. There were some very savvy consumers that noticed that some of the discounts that were being recommended weren't probably true discounts. Now, I need to say that the case with Coles has been decided on this deceptive practice, but the case with Woolworths is still before the courts.
3: So this is the down, down, down marketing campaign that
7: Coles... This was a down, down. The Coles one, they actually did prove misleading pricing. This actual change that come in today is not about misleading pricing. It's actually about excessive pricing. And it's excessive pricing on the basic supply cost. What we're looking at with this one is an amendment to the Food and Grocery Act. And what they're banning is significantly excess compared to the cost of supply plus a reasonable margin. So it's different from what we experienced before. To tell you the truth, the ACCC didn't find any evidence of this when they investigated. But it's really complicated because there's so many moving parts that take place with pricing, particularly when you've got thousands of products. Instead of having a clear rule of thumb with this is how much prices can increase by, that said, the ACCC is going to watch it. They're not necessarily going to prosecute, but it's definitely put Coles and Woolworths on notice.
3: So yesterday, the ACCC released a report, which I mean, just showed how complex it is. You know, they focus on the difficult, opaque nature of Coles negotiations with suppliers. And it's placing a tougher onus on food producers. I mean, in the same breath, I mean, Woolworths and Coles would argue, I guess, that what they're doing is to reduce the cost to consumers. How does one go about evaluating the fairness of price setting in situations such as this?
7: From the consumer's viewpoint, the only thing that we've got is our memory test or whatever you photograph on the shelf. It's complicated. What the ACCC, they can check. They've got access to 3 years' worth of data. So they didn't have that before. Yeah, and perhaps they're watching for a year to see what happens, and then maybe they might refine it as it gets closer to prosecution. It'll be difficult to actually prosecute because of all those factors, though.
3: Now, another issue is shrinkflation. Is it just me? When I walk down the biscuit aisles, they seem like the equivalent of Spinal Tap Stonehenge. Like, it's a lot smaller than they used to be. And are product sizes shrinking, or is this just that the human brain remembers the negative information?
7: Gosh, you're talking to my Carmen and diversity here. Yes, losses hold stronger than gains. And what we also know is that we have seen shrinkflation, and I think this is in, particularly in Andrew Lee, who's the assistant treasurer here. It's been one of the areas that he's particularly focusing on, because while the price might look the same, your packaging and your product might have different information. So the tip here is to actually look at the price per 100 grams.
3: So you've got to sort of average it out and sort of work out whether it's...
7: Yeah, so I would check that if you're a savvy consumer, I would check that price per unit rather than trust the price, because that's the real information, particularly around shrinkflation.
3: Associate Professor Meg Atkins from RMIT's School of Economics speaking there to Stephen Hill.
8: Hey there, I'm Hamish McDonald. Around Australia, you're listening to The Wire. Take it easy.
3: The genesis of many Australian bands, such as AC/DC and Midnight Oil, started in small to mid-sized music venues. Yet many of these venues are financially struggling to stay afloat. A new New South Wales Parliament committee investigating the state of live music in Australia has heard from venue owners struggling under the weight of regulation. The Wire's Imogen Brosnan asked the CEO of the Oxford Art Factory, Mark Gerber, what sort of government support is needed for small live music venues.
9: What we are asking for is an even playing field. We deliver more than just live music. We deliver public value. And we need to be supported through sensible policy settings, operational relief, audience development, and fair regulatory conditions. We are absolutely essential for the culture of a city, but we also form part of that initial beginning that helps deliver the artists into spaces like the Opera House, Recital Hall, the arenas of the world. AC/DC got their beginnings playing in pubs and small venues and school halls. We need to educate the public into knowing how it all works. We're just saying we need to be treated equally.
10: But beyond cultural and social value, you also highlighted the significant economic contribution of live music venues, particularly through revenues such as the beer tax that smaller music venues contribute to quite a bit. How should that economic contribution factor into how these venues are supported or valued?
9: Well, I think it needs to be reciprocated, you know, when it comes to generating $5.5 billion annually and employing upwards of 25,000 people, you need to consider us a formidable industry. And yet we're not regarded in the same light as other industries and other entities.
10: Are regulations making it harder for small to medium venues to operate effectively?
9: Some of the regulations that apply to Oxford Art Factory, they apply to a pub down the road. There's no comparison between my operations and theirs, but yet the licensing and the regulatory controls that control my venue are similar to what theirs are. So that's why sometimes if there's a direct comparison with the regulatory laws that... It's a sliding scale, so to speak. And those are the sorts of things that I'm talking about and what the LMDA is saying. From the ground up, we need to have a bit of a review of what sort of existing policies are working on us at the moment and what we're keeping us in a tight lane.
10: This inquiry has ultimately been your opportunity to consult the government and highlight the value of smaller live music venues. Why is this type of consultation so crucial in this process?
9: It's absolutely essential what is actually going on the ground. It's about delivering as much information so that they can work out from the policy perspective to work on policies that are fair for the industry, but also help deliver a thriving nighttime economy, drive stronger tourism, vibrant communities and successful Australian artists, and then also protecting the industry for the long term. You know, we're coming into our 20th next year. One would hope that there's another 20 on the end of that and that the Oxford Art Factory will be here for many, many, many decades to come.
3: Mark Gerber, CEO and founder of the Oxford Art Factory and co-founder of Live Venues Alliance, speaking there with The Wire's Imogen Brosnan. A new film, First Light, offers a portrait of monastic life in the Philippines, following nun Sister Yolanda as she provides support and spiritual guidance to both the destitute and the privileged. This offers a fascinating panorama of life in the Philippines, producing a rare Australian-Filipino co-production that explores the life of a compassionate character while shining a light on the class divide that exists in the Philippines. I asked the film's director, James J. Robinson, how important exploring dimensions of faith was to the creation of his debut feature.
11: Yeah, I mean, it's hard to extract faith from the Filipino experience in so many ways because it is such a Catholic country. It's the most Catholic country in Asia. But even like before that, there is thousands and thousands of years of pre-colonial wisdom that existed in the land as well. And I think the thing that you'll find about the Philippines, which is really interesting, is it's like in Tagalog, like the major language itself, and in all of the different dialects, there's like space for spirits. One way that I like to describe it is if you're walking in the forest and you walk off a path, you often, out of habit, say tabi tabi po, which kind of translates to you addressing the little spirits on the ground and asking them to like excuse you for walking off the path so that they get out of the way so you can walk there. And stuff like that is just in the language in the Philippines, and it's not considered weird telling any story of the Philippines. It's difficult to extract the faith of it all, and so naturally I kind of ended up diving into it rather than going the other way.
3: So the central character is a fascinating protagonist. She's called upon in the devotion of her role to often be in the presence of people in their most difficult parts of their life. This character really rings true to many people I know in the Philippines. And you know, can you tell us a little bit about this character, Sister Yanda?
11: Yeah, she was kind of a difficult character to write in the sense that like when doing characterization work in film school and like reading other screenplays, to write a complex character, they can't be too good. I think with this character, I was like, I hand on my heart can say that I do know people like this, like Sister Yolanda in my real life, those really pious, kind people who aren't kind in a passive way. There's like this strength to their optimism and kindness that is less so depicted on screens and is a character that I find really complex because this character is almost like the embodiment of like this kind of original Catholic grace, just like the actual pure kindness that maybe even understands that people are taking advantage of that kindness around her, but allows them to do it because it's her version of grace and kindness. To me, yeah, this character is a reflection of a lot of people in my life, but I think is really the embodiment of what I thought Catholicism was as a child before becoming older and realizing how politics becomes intertwined with it.
3: In this film, the turning point happens when her faith is tested, when she's called upon to give the final blessings to a construction worker who's died from a workplace accident. And she soon realizes that Mrs. De La Cruz may have been responsible for this death. And she even tells Rolanda, well, what is one sin if so many people will benefit? I was thinking a lot of this sort of reminded me of a lot of the contemporary Filipino politics. There's been the stories about the maladministration of the flood control in the Philippines. Yeah. Were you interested in looking at how someone may not be aware of sort of some of the endemic corruption that exists in Philippines?
11: Yeah, I think it's like when you exist at that like echelon of like Filipino life, you really do exist in like a bubble where the Philippines is statistically the most climate vulnerable country in the whole world. And so when we're talking about things like floods and hurricanes, that is very much a thing that disproportionately affects the lower classes. And I think the character of Linda De La Cruz, again, that's another character that I know in my life and another person that I've encountered so much. And I think when talking about the Philippines and the way that religion becomes intertwined with politics and the way that then like there becomes this layer of like who gets access to God and who gets access to like safety. Really interesting question. And in the Philippines, in our release of the film, proceeds from our screening actually go to watershed protections of the Philippines in a particular area that protects Manila from flooding.
3: That is it for The Wire today. 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Just look for The Wired Radio. Today's program came from the studios of 2CR 107.3 here in Sydney and broadcast around the nation on the Community Radio Network. In Sydney, The Wire is produced on Gadigal country of the Eora Nation and with the assistance of the Community Broadcasting Foundation. We're going to be back again tomorrow, so do tune in again

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us Indians, white men, the savages, is what I was shown on TV. Now I knew more about the world wars, the Zulu and the Navajo, than I did of my own.

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And what we must learn first, we are better than our worst. And respect for each other starts here. So why celebrate this great nation on a day that insults and divides? For regardless of clan, will we all love this land? Find a way where we stand unified. Charlie Perkins, I'll stand beside you. Uncle Jimmy, you're

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2: Hello, I'm Alyssa Delfs. As the Royal Commission on Anti-Semitism and Social Cohesion continues, social media platforms are being put under the microscope. Andrew Obola from the Online Hate Prevention Institute told the Inquiry today that X and Reddit remove only a fraction of anti-Semitic posts from their sites, as artificial intelligence raises the risk of hate speech flourishing online. Mr. Obola, who has researched hate speech for more than a decade, says both platforms removed less than a quarter of posts flagged as being anti-Semitic. Reddit deleted 17%, while X was slightly better at 24%. YouTube, LinkedIn and Telegram removed just over 40%. TikTok deleted 62%, while Facebook removed 54%. The Prime Minister has defended the changes brought in today as property values see the biggest monthly decline since 2022. New data from Cotality shows in June house prices fell 0.4% nationally. The Leader of the Opposition asked the government to guarantee that prices would not fall further. Speaking in Question Time today, Anthony Albanese defended changes to negative gearing and the capital gains tax discount.
3: Our housing policies are aimed at giving young people a fair crack. We've changed the system so that this Saturday, if a young couple turn up at an auction, they're not competing versus an investor.
2: Despite legal doubts and a six-month delay, the Australian Electoral Commission is poised to deliver its biggest federal overhaul in four decades. The reforms include the expedited identification of donors who give $5,000 or more, campaign spending caps and donor limits. The reforms passed Parliament in February 2025 and were due to come into effect today, but have been pushed back to the start of 2027. Wet weather is on the way for parts of the country tomorrow, with some areas set to see a solid dousing of snow. South Australia and New South Wales are in for some severe conditions like storms and strong winds, with warnings issued for flooding and damaging gusts. The Bureau of Meteorology's Alana Cherney says meantime conditions in the west will be settled.
4: To start with, we're going to watch the clearance of this first cold front, associated rain and storms move offshore and into the Tasman. We then have a second cold front moving through our southeastern states later in the day. Across the country, this next high pressure ridge is moving into the west, bringing much more settled conditions. Just some isolated shower activity across the southern and western coasts of Western Australia.
2: And with the National Environmental Protection Agency opening its doors today, it's being urged to make a tangible difference. Shannon Kirkwood has the details.
5: The Australian Conservation Foundation says it is a landmark day and it's critical the National Environment Protection Agency uses its powers to enforce the rules. Nature campaigner Darcy Carruthers says the ACF will be closely following the watchdog as it's referred a third of its open cases to the agency and will be ensuring it sends a clear message of the compliance expected from all industries. The ACF has identified deforestation as a major concern, saying most of it is being driven by expanding pasture for beef cattle.
2: And taking a look at sport now, in AFL, Fremantle coach Justin Longmuir has thrown his support behind assistant Jamie Graham to take on a senior coach role while continuing his position with the Dockers. Graham is one of the names which is reportedly being targeted by Carlton in its search to fill a senior vacancy.
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10: Currently sitting at 13 degrees over the 94.7 The Pulse studios. Getting down to a minimum of 10 degrees overnight, 14 degrees and rainy for Thursday and Friday. Showers easing and 14 degrees. Here with me, Grooves on the Record. Let's get into another session for your Wednesday evening.
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10: Sir, here it is, the world-famous Grooves on Record with Liam Hare, proudly sponsored by Geelong's own There and Back Again Records. It's Wednesday, 6 p.m. here. Time for another edition of Grooves on the Record. Very glad to have your company. Let's dive right now into this.
6: It's time now for Lost in the Library. We get Liam to fetch a vinyl from his extensive catalogue, clean it up, and give it another spin around live on air here on Grooves on the Record.
10: This week's Lost in the Library takes us to 1982, releasing in September of 1982. This was a single from Wall of Voodoo from their second album, Call of the West. This is Mexican Radio. The song's lyrics describe listening to broadcasters on high-wattage, unregulated Mexican radio stations known as border blasters, whose AM broadcasts are strong enough to be picked up by radio receivers in the US. This was inspired by car trips by Wall of Voodoo frontman Stan Ridgway and guitarist Mark Morland on their way to rehearsals while they would listen to Mexican broadcasts, preferring their programming to mainstream Los Angeles radio. During one of the band's sessions, Morland played them a demo tape he had recorded himself repeatedly singing the line, "I'm on Mexican radio" over a guitar riff, and that sound became the starting point of the single. Was really the biggest hit during Stan's run in Wall of Voodoo. Tried to get number 33 here in 1983 here in Australia. This is Wall of Voodoo now with the Mexican Radio here on Grooves on the Record with me, Liam Hare, for another Wednesday night. You can text in any time, 0488-877-947. Time now is 6 or 7 p.m. This is Wall of Voodoo with Mexican Radio.

G'day, this is Reg Mombasa from Mental as Anything. 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

running back in their native country of the UK. Number 34 in 1989. A very fantastic track there from Steve Hogarth's first album with Marillion, Easter from Season's End. He sings about Northern Ireland during the Troubles, imagining what would have happened on Easter if there had been a time of internment. Hogarth was inspired to write the song after travelling to Belfast in 1984 with his band The Europeans, one of his first ones before he joined Marillion. He expected the worst but had a very uplifting experience. He visited Ireland again 2 years later in 1986 and started writing the song in 88 as a message of hope for the ordinary people who have had nothing to do with the Troubles but have had their lives extraordinarily interwoven with them. Steve Hogarth brought the song with him when he joined Marillion in 1989, replacing lead singer Fish. Easter was one of the few Marillion songs that was not written in a collaborative manner, a style Hogarth quickly acclaimed too. This only section that was the rest of the band worked on was at the end where it goes into the 5-4 time signature. I'm very proud to announce that I found out the news from a new touring company called Sad Clown Touring, which it specializes in boutique musicians, sort of really cool musicians, prog stuff like Marillion. Of course, this is the first tour for this year for December is bringing the H Natural show. So for the first time ever, Steve Hogarth from Marillion, who's been with the band for more than 37 years, helping shape one of Progressive Rock's most celebrated catalogs before joining Marillion. He was a founding member, as we said, from The Europeans, How We Live, and also collaborating with artists including The, Julian Cope, Steve Burberry, and Trevor Horn. Now, after four decades performing around the world, H Natural marks Steve's long-awaited Australian debut. Says here, my desire to Australia play has been constant for years, but sadly, Marillion has never found a way to come and break even, so I thought I'd better come on my own. Now, unlike a traditional concert, H Natural has no set list. Every performance is created in the moment, with song stories and conversations helped by the audience, ensuring that no two shows are the same. The show goes where the audience and I take it. We feel for it. For me, that's pretty scary, but there's always the nerves. Throughout the evening, Steve shares stories from his remarkable career, reads on personal diaries, and reflects on the people and experiences that have shaped his life, and performs stripped-back versions of Marillion favourites, solo material, and songs that have inspired him. Songs and expecting from artists spanning diverse as Leonard Cohen, Bob Dylan, Rufus, Wainwright, Kraftwerk, ABBA, and Kate Bush, all delivered with warmth, performance of humour, and emotional honesty that have become hallmarks of his performances. For progressive rock fans, H Natural represents a landmark event, Steve Hogarth's first ever Australian solo tour with no set list. As we've said before, no two shows will be the same. Each performance promises a completely unique and shaped by the audience, the moment, and one of the genre's most distinctive voices. That sounds like a pretty great deal. So sadclowntouring.com. The tickets go into general sale on the Friday, July 3rd. But if you're one of the lucky few, or one of the lucky many Marillion fans who jumped immediately on and got the pre-sale subscription, if you will, subscribing to the website, then you have already jumped on today and got your pre-sale tickets. But I think it is a pretty great opportunity. Go out to Melbourne. I am seeing him on the Wednesday, the 16th of December, the first of two nights at the Corner Hotel. It's a seated show, so if you like seated shows, then this is probably one to get around and hearing such a distinctive and unique voice from the progressive rock community. So that, again, obviously at SoundCloudTouring.com, one of their first two, in fact, that they're doing under this company. So I really hope that it delivers well for the company. And Steve feels inclined, maybe this might be the big turning factor to bring Marillion finally to Australia. Let's move on now with some more music. This is from Level 42's World Machine Record from 1985. It is Leaving Me Now. Here on Grooves on the Record with me, Liam Hare. The time now is 6:21 p.m. and I hope you're having a nice Wednesday evening. 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

0: around for us. We've got more great music coming up on Grooves on the Record. We've got some Mr. Mester, your triple Australian play for this additional Grooves on the Record, some U2 and some more incredible music here on 94.7 The Pulse, the voice for Geelong and the Surf Coast.
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5: 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Oh.

I Get Lost Sometimes from Mr. Mister from their debut record, I Wear the Face from 1984. And a big thanks there, a big shout out from SoundCloud touring Tom there saying, just heard the broadcast, thanks for the plug. Oh, so cool to hear someone passionately talk about Steve and Marillion in Australia. Again, thanks for supporting the tour as always, and I really hope this tour goes off without a hitch. And yeah, it's a great, be a great time for Steve, as I said before. So, and yeah, it will be fantastic to finally see something related to Marillion come to our shores. Anyway, time for your triple play for Australian music for our lovely listeners tuning in for Wednesday night tonight. And if you're up to anything special or you want to request a tune, we have definitely got a lot of time today for those. 0488 877 947. Maybe we can get some more Marillion on the way. That would be great. Let's start us off now with a bit of Midnight Oil, the opening track there from the 10 to 1 album, The Outside World. We're following up then with Storm the Bastille and from The Angels from the Night Attack record, and from a non-album single from the from 1981, 1982 from Machinations, Average Inadequacy. But starting off now is a Midnight Oil with The Outside World.

stormed the Bastille with the Angels for their 1981 album, Night Attack. Let's go now to some early 80s synth pop here. We've got from Machinations, The Average Inadequacy, one of their early singles before they released their debut record, Esteem, from 1983. This is around 80, 81, so just after the Machinations EP.

0: out our triple Aussie play for this week's edition of Guru's on the Record. Machinations, Average Inadequacy releases an early single in between the Machinations EP and, of course, Esteem. Right one there. So, yeah. Anyways, 94 points in the pulse, of course. We're all volunteer run here at the end of the day. And, yeah, we would love, you know, donations and, of course, sponsorship subscriptions to help keep us going, keep the lights on in the studio as, yeah, without us, this station would not cease to exist. So if you have the quick time on your hands and you want to get involved, then go to the website 947thepulse.com and click on Get Involved to donate or give us a ring during our business hours at 5225-947. Hope you're having a good Wednesday evening. And it's me, Liam Hare, here on Grooves on the Record. We just heard our triple play there of Australian music for this week for Grooves on the Record. As I said, we had the Machinations with Average Inadequacy. Then we had the Angels storming through the Bastille from the Night Attack record from 1981. And then, of course, starting us off with that was the Outside World from the 10-9-8-7-6-5-4-3-2-1 record from Midnight Oil. And up on the way next, we'll have some U2, and then we'll go back to the CDs with some Styx, then over to Alan Parsons Project, and then rounding us out tonight with some Rush from the Fly By Night record from 1975. So stick around here on Grooves on the Record. 94.7 The Pulse, proudly supported by Geelong's own There and Back Again Records, quality secondhand records for quality prices. 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The guys are really nice, of course. James and Jack there, too. 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

taken from their first record, Boy. You Two there with Twilight. Now, over the last week or so, Alan Parsons' Eye Project has been celebrating the first record, Tales of Mystery and Imagination, putting on a spectacular performance and playing their first album in full. So let's hear the second track from that first record called The Raven, now here on Grooves on the Record with me, Liam Hare.

penultimate song for tonight, The Raven, from Alan Parsons Project Essential CD, but originally from the 1976 record Tales of Mystery and Imagination. The Brazilian Reed Rondo is up next, but taking us out tonight is a classic from the 1975 record from Rush. And Fly By Night is the first of the long songs they ever did, called Bytor and the Snow Dog, which marks the beginning of a Rush tradition of extended sorry songs. In the case of a battle between Bytor and the Snow Dog, its song has bite in more ways than one. Howard Arngathander, which is a longtime roadie for the band, came up with the title one night at a party. He had two dogs. One was timid, the other one wasn't. This is the story of Bytor and the Snow Dog. Cheers for me for now. And enjoy a bit of Rush to take you out to 7 p.m. So until Friday and next week on Grizzly Records, see you then.

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0: Hello, I'm Neil. 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

Hello and welcome to another episode of Space Odyssey. I'm your host, Paul. Each week we explore the different spaces, places, moments in time, and hidden worlds that have inspired some of the most distinctive music ever made. Today we're going to explore the year 1980 in rock. I honestly could have made this episode 3 or 4 hours long. There's just so much good music that was released in that year, but I'm going to get straight into it with my first pick. It's by Van Halen. It's off their album Women and Children First. It's one of my top five Van Halen solos. Someone once said about Van Halen's playing that it sounds like someone falling down a flight of stairs and landing on their feet. I totally agree. This is And the Cradle Will Rock.

0: the king of rock and roll. 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
1: And he formed a solo band called Blizzard of Oz. He ended up going with Ozzy Osbourne, and the first album was called Blizzard of Oz. He got a bunch of guys together. He got Ozzy, definitely underrated. He helped Ozzy write a whole bunch of great songs. He also got Randy Rhoads, guitar extraordinaire. Apparently the auditions went forever and he couldn't find the right person. And this is Randy right now playing a song called D for his mum. But I'm going to play you I Don't Know, which is the very first song of the very first solo.

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1: You're listening to Space Odyssey. We over again. That was Judas Priest with Metal Gods. They recorded that album in Tintenhurst Park, Ascot, in a mansion owned by Ringo Starr, but it used to be owned by John Lennon. Video clip. Speaking of John Lennon, he came back in 1980 with a really stellar album called Double Fantasy. He hadn't been doing anything for at least 5 years, and he made bread, he looked after his son, and then all of a sudden he got inspired and he started writing again. And he put out that album, and it's got a million bangers on it. But I'm going to Watching the Wheels. He did this in the Dakota building, which he sadly got shot in front of in 1980. And I think it's beautiful because it's raw and it's totally John.

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Das ist fantastisch. That was off his 1980 album Scary Monsters, which put an end to his amazing run in the 70s.

I now want to move on to the biggest selling album of all, Back in Black. So in 79, the boys went and recorded with Mutt Lange, and they did Highway to Hell, which was massive because they were starting to get notoriety. And then Bon Scott passed away, which is really sad. I used to live in London, and I used to work in a pub in East Dulwich. I used to walk past the street where Bon, and I used to think to myself, all that energy and that life force that made this guy the best front man of all time, a lot of people think he is, and I think he is too, just extinguished alcohol and drugs, which is a really sad thing. And so the guys got back together and they got Brian Johnson. And the weird thing is, Bon had seen Brian play. He's really good. He reminds me of Little Richard. So they got him. They made this killer album, Back in Black, with the black cover for Morning, opening with the tolling bell. I'm going to play Hell's Bells, and I want you to listen to the guitar play between Malcolm and Angus, because it's subtle, but it builds. And by the time you get to where you're going, it does to me. Hell's Bells.

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3: You're listening to Space Odyssey and we are exploring 1980 in the world of rock. We just listened to Shandy by Kiss, which was on their Unmasked album. Before that, released on their album East, came out June the 2nd. I can't believe that album and Back in Black came out in the same year in Australia. It's just, they're two massive albums. East doesn't get the credit it deserves. I put it up there with the best albums of all time. There's not a single song on it that's not great, and each member writes for that band. It was amazing. If you were around at the time, text in, let me know how it was on 0488 77 947. I'm going to play you another song off East, and I want to mention that the producer of that album was Mark Opitz, who used to work at Albert Studios under Vander and Young, and he did a lot of the AC/DC albums as an engineer, so there's a nice little connection there. The thing I love about Chisel the best, I mean, obviously each member's great, and we all know that Jimmy and Ian are amazing, but Steve Prestwich on the drums, so great, and so natural sounding. There was no gated snares, no massive reverbs, nothing. They just got captured beautifully at their best. And I'm going to play Never Before, which is a real highlight on the Skins for Steve. And also look out for the amazing guitar solo from Ian Moss.

0: from the front page to the king of rock and roll. Languages from the east to the west. 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
1: We talked before about Ozzy leaving Black Sabbath. Well, they moved on with another guy, Ronnie James Dio. So Dio met Tony Iommi at a party and they decided to have a jam. And on the very first day they had a jam, they came up with this banger. It's my favourite Black Sabbath song by this incarnation of the band. It was the very first song I heard by Black Sabbath. Have a listen to the way Geezer on the bass and Tony on the guitar play together at the start and then lock in with Bill underneath Ronnie's powerful vocals. Ronnie came from Rainbow. Before that, he was in Elf. But this is my favourite stuff that he ever did. This is Children of the Sea.

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1: We've come to the end of Space Odyssey. I hope you've enjoyed it. I'm going to leave you with another Black Sabbath song. Actually, before I do, I need to say happy birthday to John Farnham, the greatest singer ever. It's his birthday today. Unfortunately, he can't sing at the moment. Hopefully, he can again one day so we can all hear that voice. I'm going to leave you with a song off the same album, the title track. This is Heaven and Hell.

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Now, this show, Rome, is about music, firstly from Geelong, then Victoria, then Australia and beyond, in all sorts of different ways. So what does it take to put

live music on in venues out there? Well, you need artists, you need sound, you need lighting, you need venues, and you need punters. So go and see some live music anytime you like. So we always have guests on the on Realm, well, nearly always. So, Musos, send me a little 3-minute MP3 track to realm_ray@hotmail with around a 3-minute track and a bit of a blurb so I know what we're talking about. Well, that opening track today was by a girl called Bijou, and she did exactly that. And so her track was called Monsters. Lovely little track. She's a songwriter, a producer. She performs. She's originally from Korea, and now she's based in Geelong. So get amongst it.

0: And that was the Black Sorrows with The Chosen One off of a very early Black Sorrows album. Okay, so my special, Hazel Ray from Torquay. And Hazel's a, well, she's a muso. She's a single mum. She's starting her own business. She's a very busy lady, really. And welcome aboard, Hazel.
1: Thanks for having me on.
0: Now, Hazel, you've been playing around the traps for quite a while. Mm-hmm. So what sort of music do you play?
1: So basically, I like originals, and my main sort of influences are like the Lady Gaga, Adele sounds. That's sort of like my ballad side of things. And then, you know, when I get on the guitar, it's a bit different.
0: Well, yeah, today you're actually going to play. So you're saying Delta Goodrum and Adele are some of your influences. How does Delta fit into this conversation?
1: Right at the beginning, I play piano.

0: summer, and he was the reason why I played music in the first place. He actually died of motor neurone disease. But yeah, so when I was about 16, I started singing, and that was when Delta Goodrum came on Neighbours. And I was like, I want to be like that. I want to be sharing my stories in songs. So she's actually one of my biggest inspirations. I ended up going to the same singing school that she went to in Melbourne.
1: And wasn't she the European Song Contest?
0: Yeah, Eurovision.
1: She on running on that little lift to come out of the piano and went up in the middle of nowhere. That was pretty interesting.
0: Yeah, she's still doing like awesome things for Australian music. But yeah, she's a storyteller in her music. And for me, it's like sometimes people are amazing at their musician or the musicality, and some people are amazing at like having a beautiful voice. And I think that some people with my music, yeah.
1: Well, we're going to play a track from both of those artists. One first one will be from Delta Goodrum called Born to Fly, isn't it?
0: Born to Try.
1: Born to Try, sorry. And we'll have a go at that.

0: stay
1: friendly. 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
3: And welcome back to Realm on 94.7. As I said, you guys can subscribe and become a member and get to listen to me, and your conscience won't be as guilty. Or you can donate anytime you like. So just give the station a ring or look it up. It's pretty easy to do. And anyway, we're just listening there to Adele and preceded by Delta Goodmar Torquay. And we're just, we're talking about the power in both of those girls' voices, you know, like not really absolutely my cup of tea, that sort of music, but you can't... you can't not appreciate the power in these voices.
4: Ray, come on. You get in the shower and you belt out these tracks.
3: I sing soprano really well in the shower. So Adele's, you know, she doesn't fit the standard, not when she started, and now she's punched out, you know, what, how many albums? 10 albums? 12 albums?
4: I just love, too, that I can't remember exactly how many albums, but I love that she her thing was the age, so that... Her albums are her age. So like 21 was when she was 21. And so, you know how I was talking about storytelling before? So when you look at her albums, they're like 18, et cetera. It's very thematic of what goes on in that age group, like what you go through at that time. 100%. And she's even gone through a marriage split now and she's had children and like she sings to that and like I really feel through that. So, you know, I mean, obviously music speaks to people in different ways, but for me, I'm such a lyricist. So when I listen to her lyrics, it's like, yeah, I relate to that. That makes sense to me.
3: Yeah, the lyrics in a lot of songs, people don't really listen to them, or they only listen to them. They don't, it's not many people.
4: I have a mate who I was talking to tonight, actually, and he's a muso. He did like music, VC music, and then he went and did a music degree and whatever. And he was explaining to me that he listens mainly to the music. And I'm like, what? It's almost like he slapped me in the face. And I was like, what do you mean? He goes, no, I'm always listening to like the subtle things. I'm like, wow. Sometimes I suppose a piece of music can move me like that too, but I'm so big on like the dramaticism in someone's voice. Like there's a guy doing emphasis on like what's coming out of him that I can't not feel it. Different.
3: Now, Hazel, you're going to play us a couple of tunes live.
4: Yes.
3: We've got a rolling keyboard sitting in the studio.
4: I do.
3: And you're going to play us a couple of tunes live. So what song are you going to play first?
4: I am going to play you my latest release. It actually came out on the 9th of June. And it's called Fly. And
3: it's called Fly.
4: Fly, yeah.
3: Where can we find that? On
4: all the streaming platforms, yes. But I'd prefer you to go and buy it from iTunes. Or.
3: Okay, so yeah. Preferably not on Otify. but yeah, so download it wherever you can. And is it available on a CD as well? Or not?
4: It's not. I should go and print a whole bunch and sell them when I'm out, but it hasn't happened. I usually do USBs these days, but. You'll hear, again, lyric storyteller about the programming that I feel like we've received. You see, I spoke a lot about before how I have been singing since I was 16 and I sent an album to Sony when I was 18.
3: Oh,
4: and
3: really?
4: Yeah, and they actually sent me a letter back. So back then you had to send it in like, you know, in the little disc and it's in the cardboard thing and it goes off.
3: Oh, and you send them an envelope.
4: Yeah, send them that and then they sent me a letter back saying that I had a beautiful voice but my songwriting needed maturing, and back then there was no real YouTube, there wasn't Spotify, there wasn't anything I could launch it off, so I just went, oh well, I'll go to a uni degree. And so it's taken me to have a failed marriage, two children, to then come back to. Doesn't matter how old you are or how big you are, but if you've got a message to share, just go and do it.
3: Music is the healer, there's no question about that. Do you want to play a song?
4: I'm going to play it. Alrighty.
3: This is a song called Fly from
4: Every Everybody thinks that when they're born that they're limited.

0: I'm sitting here watching this about 2 or 3 feet away. Should hear the volume of the sound sitting in here. It's pretty amazing sitting in here.
1: Mm. Off on this microphone so as I can hear myself. But yeah, that was just sensational. Like, just sitting in the... I quite like sitting in the studio very much watching people play music right on the... It's very much a pleasure of mine to watch people play music and I go and see
2: it. Very raw, because it's very damp, like as in the quiet sound. It's just you and me, but then there's all these other people, hi everyone, listening out there, which is really sweet. I love it.
1: Yeah, because these sound studios here at the Pulse are quite dense, like there's no bounce back whatsoever in here. Right. And there's no fallback. You're used to fallback. Well, you won't have that when you come in here. So,
2: No, not at all.
1: All right, so that song just released, that's a pretty personal song to you, yeah?
2: Very personal song. And I don't know, the lyrics to me, it's like I'm 38 years old now and I am constantly questioning the narrative. I went and studied neuroscience at university. I became a teacher. I followed the norm that I feel like I ticked all the boxes, yeah? Went and got married and I had kids and I built a house. And then I realized I just wasn't happy. And this is the thing that makes me happy. Singing music makes me happy. Being on stage makes me happy. And I just want to inspire other people that you love. And if you can do the thing that you love every day, then, you know, it's so cliche, but then you don't work a day in your life, do you?
1: No, that's absolutely true. And I look at, you know, quite a few musos. I know a few heads and and went bass and that's all of them, you know, like that's all of them. And they know when they've got it right and they know when they've got it wrong and when they're on stage, but you know, not many people notice. Now, you're going to play us another tune. What tune are you going to play us now?
2: I'm actually going to play it out this year. It's called Live Your Life and it is very personal to me. It's along the same theme and I wrote this song for my children around the fact that people have said, I saw this reel the other day as well and it was that all you want, but it's how you show up in the world and what you do that actually shows them the way. And so for me, I want my kids to follow their passions. I want them to follow their dreams. And so this song is called Live Your Life and it's about that very fact.
1: Okay. This is Hazel Ray with the

0: Well, that's really another really pretty song. Now, you like ballads by the sound of this.
1: I also love, like, if you listen to Fly, the actual release of that, and Alien, the song I put out before, pop punk tune. So, yep. You know, I'm all over the shop in terms of genres. I really enjoy
0: music. Can you give us a bit of Alien?
1: Pardon?
0: Can you give us a bit of Alien?
1: That's on guitar.
0: Oh, sorry. No, so you can't. Anyway, that was just straight off the cuff here. We're on live radio, by the way.
1: We are.
0: It was just something like coming out of the top of your head.
1: It's a very, very interesting song about questioning, you know, whether or not they're real.
0: All right, so coming up, you got any gigs coming up?
1: Oh, I do. I'm actually playing at the Tap House on Friday.
0: That's the Tap House in Torquay?
1: In Torquay, yeah, playing at Tap House in Torquay. And, you know, which are like workshops / shows, and I play original music and I share science, and, yeah, they'll be coming up soon. So if you go on my website, they'll be listed up on there. But, no, we'll be playing around town a lot in the next...
0: All right, so I'm going to put you on a lovely little track here. By a band called Graveyard Train. Now, Graveyard Train were sitting back in about 2000 Skies in a band, and they just sing songs about, oh, death and mummies and werewolves and witches, and they just all baritone, very, very good songs. I think you'll appreciate this.

0: Hey guys, this is the Fierce Brothers here. Whether you're chasing dreams or just catching a breath, 94.7 The Pulse is here. There's stories that matter. If you ever felt seen, heard, or moved by what you've heard, now is the time to return the love. 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Cheers, guys.
1: Your state member. 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

0: And if you didn't know who that was, that's Ash Gronwald. Sort of a Torquay boy, spent about 20 years down here playing with a few heads. He played in Torquay.
1: Summer?
0: Yeah, over the summertime he played two gigs in a day at the brewery down there, and I went to both actually, but and Kathleen Halloran played with him and get a chance to go. All right, so we're going to do the gig guide now. This gig guide is all about you guys in the venues, so send me your gigs for the upcoming week by Mondays at 4 p.m. Again, to Corray at hotmail.com, and we'll try to give you a mention of your gig, the weekly gig guide, and always on it towards the end of the hour. So I've got folk festival people, and they're actually taking bookings up until the 16th of August to actually appear inside the folk festival on an open mic stage. Get in touch with the folk club. They're at the Newtown Club, I think it is, in Skene Street, or it might be the Sailors Club. I'm not quite sure which. So get a chance to see those guys, and if you want to have a pre-spot on the open mic night at their folk, Thursday the 2nd. The Green Room on Thursday the 2nd in Packing the Street's got an open mic night, and they do that every Thursday. And on Friday...
1: at the Tap House in Torquay, so please come down and hang out
2: with them.
1: The Barwon Club have Alex Sandra. She's actually from the USA, which is really cool, so get
2: there.
1: Supposed
2: to be pretty rocky. Yeah, rocky. Right. Eureka Hotel has Ben Hines, one of my faves. Absolutely love him. And Andrew Davich. Captain's Bar has Where Is Home. It's actually jazz music. My pal was a jazz drummer, so that's close to home there. Do you want to keep going, Ray?
0: Yeah, keep going. Quartet, that's on next Friday. Now, Archie's Wine Bar has Levi Anderson on this Friday, and the Medusa Bar's got three bands on, Laser Lips, No Whackers, any of those bands, but it's normally pretty solid in there, so get along there.
2: They've done well with their names, I'm not going to lie. The Barwon Heads Hotel have acoustic music. Their bar has live jazz.
0: Corio's got Max Jackson. With a show called Dangerous in Denim.
2: The Grand Hotel, Port Arlington, Pivot Pen. What is it? Pentano?
0: Pinot Pentano.
2: Got that one right.
0: And the Green Room has the Handsome Gargoyles on. They play a lot around town with Kenny Miller. The Cork Bar has got an open mic night. And
2: the Barwon Club has El Bebe.
0: Oh, that's a pretty hard rock and roll band, I think. And
2: get on the Saturday.
0: So on the Saturday, the Aries Pub's got Matty Orchard, the Barwon, and there's a band playing on the boat next Saturday night called Impact. The Medusa Bar has three bands on again, Lay Low, or four bands, Lakeview, Locked, and the Elephant Castle has Cop That. The Grand Hotel has a very

0: good blues band called Blues Roulette. And on Sunday?
1: The 5th of July has at the Bells Beach Brewery, my man at the brewery. Then we have Medusa Bar has Juliet Caesar and the Tremadols. What a cool name. The Chapel Queenscliff has Victoria Gale Trio and the Green...
0: And down at Martians, they've got Dean's Marsh, they've got Plastic Cheeses and Josh Rigger. I don't know who that is, actually.
1: The Grand Hotel Port Arlington has Paul Slattery. Geelong West Town Hall has Edith... I can't pronounce. Is it Pigord?
0: Oh, I can't pronounce her name.
1: I think I nailed it, actually. Let's just be honest. Barlin Club has El Bebe. They're there again. Mazon and Court in the Crossfire.
0: And on Sunday, July the 5th, the White Eagle House has jazz. The band's called The Martini Set. Kenny Miller's playing at the Sands.
1: Mm.
0: Kristen Wilson is at the Grand Hotel in Port Arlington and Amadeus Wolf at Anglesey. And
1: then we have Wednesday.
0: And next Wednesday, because we couldn't sort of fit it into this Wednesday because we're already on air, there's a couple of things on. There's the Performing Arts Centre Geelong has James Bond classic songs with Shadell Cook and a seven-piece band, and the Beeves Bar has an open mic night.
1: Delicious.
0: So I'm just going to play you a quick track. This is Mr. Chris Wilson.

Now, that was the impeccable voice and harmonica playing of Mr. Chris Wilson. Passed away around 7 years ago, and I miss him deeply, and I think a lot of other people do too. Look, I'd like to thank you guys for all having a listen this afternoon or this evening, and we're just going to go out with one last track, which is a... You'll know who the man is when he's often known as the man. And again, thanks very much. Listen again next week. So have fun, you people. Listen to live music.

ring a bell, but when I say to you that he was the composer of the Warsaw Concerto, the theme to the film Dangerous Moonlight, then his name may become more familiar. A lot of his film music was not saved. For some reason or other, he did not save the scores, but there was a project in the late 1990s to reconstruct his film music, and most of the reconstructions were done by Philip Lane. They were able to make a CD out of all of them, and you're going to hear one of the suites now. For most of these, including the one that you're about to hear, these are the premiere recordings of these. It's the first time that this music had been heard since it was recorded for the films, the various films that they were relate to.

this particular film, Love on the Dole. And we're going to hear the main titles and Sally Awakes, Courting Couples, Blackpool Outing and the end titles. The orchestra in this particular recording is the BBC Philharmonic, conducted by Rumon Gamba. So here is the suite from the film music Love on the Dole, composed by Richard Adensel.

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1: Hey there, this is Electra on Aussies Overnight. I run the Youth Hour program here at The Pulse, but right now we are listening to some Aussie gems on your, wherever you are tonight. You could be doing homework, like me, most of the time. You could be driving, but wherever you are, let's listen to some Aussies Overnight. And the first song we've got today is Silverchair Tomorrow.

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You're listening to Aussies Overnight, your non-stop Aussie hits. Lots of music and not a lot of talking. Coming up now, we've got some Troye Sivan with Youth and Van Stroy with Fire in the Flood. What we just played was a Coldplay by Kid Laroi and Number One Obsession by 5 Seconds of Summer.

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3: 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We just had Who's That Girl by Guy Sebastian and 1955 by Hilltop Hoods, Tom Thumb and Montaigne. 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It's just 947 The Pulse, not 947 The Pulse Geelong. I'm not sure if I said that right. Either way, I hope you know what I'm talking about. Coming up now, we have some Spacey Jane, followed by some Over My Empire, which are a local band. Stay tuned for more non-stop hits during your night.

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That was Lots of Nothing, both Spacey Jane and The Moment by Over My Empire, which are a super awesome local band. You should definitely go check them out. Coming up, we have some Jet, Are You Gonna Be My Girl? 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

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I say you look so fine that I really wanna make you mine. 4, 5, 6, come on and get your kicks. Now you don't need the money when you look like that.

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This is the Pulse 94.7, your Geelong community radio station. That was Jet with Are You Gonna Be My Girl? And just before that, we had We're By Killing Heidi with an acoustic version, which I think is quite nice. Coming up, we have some Powderfinger, followed by some Vance Joy. But this is Powderfinger, My Happiness.

0: thank you all for tuning in to Aussies Overnight. I was your host tonight. My name is Electra. I host the Youth Hour program on Sundays. Hope you enjoyed your night. Tune in on weeknights for non-stop Aussie music. See you next time. Bye.
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Tears Dragon out of 1989. Remember that a day after work going into a record store in South Melbourne and buying a copy of that record. And when I got home, was surprised to find the front cover had already been signed by Mark Hunter and Todd Hunter from Drumbo Road, by the way. Welcome to Aussies Overnight with me, Neil Butler, and I'll be here for the next hour or so just playing great Aussie music. Now, the important thing to note is every song that I play tonight did not make the Australian charts. Now, you'll think to yourself, there'll be some pretty ordinary songs. There are some amazing songs in this list, and you are going to really enjoy them, I can tell you. We're going to hear from Skyhooks, but then we're going to hear from Jim Keys, formerly from The Masters Apprentices, with a song from his album called Boy From The Stars. I want you to listen carefully to that particular track and see whether you can identify the backing singer on that track. First up, though, here are the Mighty Hooks. Hello to the folks of Bourne, if you're listening. This is Bourne Calling, taken from the Living in the 70s album.

Jimmy Keys there from his Boy From the Stars concept album from 1974. He's still going. There he is. Thanks, Jimmy. What a great guy he was. Had a great opportunity to interview him many years ago and sadly no longer with us. Now, did you pick the backing singer? She was a 21-year-old singer who had spent most of her musical life up until that stage on the stage and performing in a couple of really well-known Australian musicals. Any ideas? No? Okay, well, after that particular performance with Jimmy Keys, she went on and released her first single in 1975. And by the end of the 1970s, she was the biggest voice in Australian music, is could be argued, certainly from a female perspective. Her name? Marcia Hines. Here she is with a couple of great tracks out of the 1970s. First up, Until Your Love Broke Through.

She's come a long way since she was a backing singer for Jimmy Keys. What an extraordinary voice she has. Marcia Hines there with a couple of her finest, Until Your Love Broke Through and Shining, neither of which made the Australian charts. I'm working this based on the fact that there's a book called Top 40 Book, which is a history of the Australian charts written by Stephen Skains, an authority in this area, and neither of those made it into the top 40. You are listening to Aussies Overnight with Neil Butler, and we've got a couple more that didn't make the charts. Everything I'm playing this hour is in that same boat. We're going back to 1974. A band called The Dingoes. James Raden, James Blundell had a crack at it a little while later, but this version in 74...

Sorrows, their first single recorded in 1984 and didn't get to the charts in Australia. Great version of a great song. Incidentally, the version by Van Morrison or by them, depending on which way you want to look at it, also didn't make the charts. So it's extraordinary to think that Brown Eyed Girl never made the Australian charts in either of its released forms. You are listening to Aussies Overnight with Neil Butler, and everything I'm playing tonight is music that didn't make the charts in Australia, according to the book, the Top 40 book by Stephen Skains. Now, we are going to head off now to hear from a band called The Go-Betweens out of 1988. They hadn't ran the streets of your town. Hope the streets of your town are quiet tonight so you can sleep.

out of 1977. He was best known as being a member of Tamim Shud in the late 60s and early 1970s and went solo with that one hit, which didn't actually in 70s and went solo with that one hit, which didn't actually

The Mighty Chisels there, and Beer back in Bow River again. We are coming towards the end of our time together, so let's keep it moving. A little bit of Richard Clapton out of 1977. His Capricorn Dancer. Only made it to number 45. Can't believe these songs not making the charts, but that's

Little River Band featuring John Farnham out the front there, and I'll bring some music up in the background very shortly. That is a song called Bombora by the Atlantics. But for now, that 1963, so that was a long, long time ago. If you want to know more about this radio station, please visit www.947thepulse.com. We'd love you to click on the Get Involved button, because that is where you will find information about sponsoring or subscribing to The Pulse. For now, though, stick around. We have got some great entertainment ahead of you. My name's Neil Butler. That is All She Wrote. 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

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Hello, you're tuned into Aussies Overnight on 94.7 The Pulse. It's Dr. Brendan here. We just heard I'll Change Your Mind by Kate Miller-Heidke. Before that was Great Southern Land from Icehouse. And at the top of the bracket of songs was Forever Now by Cold Chisel. I've got lots more great Australian music coming up, including this one from Electric Fields. Thanks for tuning in to 94.7 The Pulse.

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we had a bit of everything in that little break of songs. That was John Butler Trio with Zebra on 94.7 The Pulse, Your Voice for Geelong, Surf Coast and the Ballerine. And then, of course, before that was Meet Me in the Middle of the Air from Paul Kelly and One Mil Carly by Electric Fields. 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

on Aussies Overnight. 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We just heard Dracula by Tame Impala. Before that was The Opener by Camp Cope. And the first of that group of songs was Chained to the Wheel by the Black Sorrows. 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

Let the Jukebox Keep Playing, Derek Lee Goodread. Before that, we had Homeward Bound by Jess Hitchcock, another relatively new release, and Yanada by The Preachers. Hello, it's Dr. Brendan here, and you're tuned into Aussies Overnight on 94.7 The Pulse. I've enjoyed bringing you lots of great Aussie tunes.

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7: On 94.7 The Pulse, welcome to Aussies Overnight with Doug Morellan. Aussies Overnight is a specially curated two-hour program of Australian music. And this particular Aussies Overnight program has the flavour of my regular program, Crossroads, which can be heard on this station each Tuesday between 4 and 6pm. We're going to kick it off with a new track from an Aussie artist called Gary Anderson. This is A Real Good Time.

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2: This is just one of many shows, and this is the Crossroads version. That last track was Sweet Felicia and the Honeytones and her very jazzy little boppy tune called The Beehive. Before that was this trio and Rainy Night in Georgia. And at the top of the bracket was A Real Good Time by Gary Anderson. I'm going to come a little bit closer to home now and off her Seasons LP, and it's Right Side of the Bed.

the Backsliders. Members playing at that time were Dom Turner and Rob Hurst. Well, unfortunately, we've lost Rob Hurst recently. Rob Hurst from Midnight Oil, of course, but he also was a founding member of the Backsliders, and we miss him immensely. We're going to listen to an old blues track now from the great Aussie blues artist Dutch Tilders. This is Good Morning Blues.

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1: And you're listening to a Crossroads inspired version of Aussies Overnight. Hope you're enjoying the music. I'm going to get into a little bit of Ella Hooper now. Not any Killing Heidi, but the track is Growing Up Is Hard to Do. And I bet you didn't know that Ella was quite into the Americana genre of music as well. So this is her track, Growing Up Is Hard to Do.

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That was Jules Bolt from Melbourne. Great local blues artist and his track Pretty Baby. And before that, Calliope and the Blues Messengers and their single One Woman, One Love. That's a fairly recent one also. And at the top, as I announced, was Ella Hooper and Growing Up Is Hard to Do. I'm going to play a track now by a band called Whatmore. And this is, they're also doing this with Alan Caswell, wonderful country songwriter and artist, Alan Caswell. And as I said, Whatmore. It's called Love. It's called The Blues. And here it is.

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You give your heart to someone and you'll never get it back. Sweet manipulation, they'll shake you to the core. It's a no-win situation like you've never seen before. It's called love.

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course, that was the unmistakable voice of Fiona Boys. That's taken from her Box and Dice release, Juke Joint on Moses Lane. Great track, great sound from Fiona, always. Prior to that was JoJo Smith and her track, Here's to You. And at the top there was Whatmore and Alan Caswell. It's called Love, it's called The Blues. You're listening to Aussies Overnight. I'm Doug Morellan. And if you like what you're hearing, tune in to Crossroads every Tuesday night between 4 and 6 p.m. for 2 hours of great roots and blues. Look forward to having you on board. Next up, some more Backsliders. I played one earlier. I'm going to play another one now. It's a little longer one. I'm going to play Run Through the Jungle.

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1: We're just about nearly out of time here, but I'm going to play one more track. This is from Joey Vincent's Bakelite Radio, a.k.a. Joe Camilleri. And this is Country Gore Blues from his Rosary of Tears album.

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Yes, what a song to kick things off on this edition of Aussies Overnight. That was John Farnham with Two Strong Hearts, one of the all-time classics here on Geelong Zone 94.7 The Pulse. And this is Aussies Overnight with yours truly, Darby Travers, with you for the next little bit, hour or so, playing some terrific, great Aussie tunes. 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All right, let's keep the music going here on Aussies Overnight. And this is another classic from Crowded House. It's Don't Dream, It's Over.

That was My Happiness. 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All right, let's get back to the music. 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The Pulse.

the X Factor award winning artist that is Dami Im. I think Dami's also been on the Eurovision Song Contest as well, but that was one of her songs in Gladiator, and what a good song that one is. Here on Aussies Overnight on 94.7 The Pulse, whether you're joining us from Lara to Colac and Queenscliff to Ocean Grove and anywhere in between, and indeed around the world via online streaming, it is terrific to have your company. 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All right, let's keep the music rolling. Now we're going to take you back to 1989. Gee whiz, that was a long time ago, with Ian Moss, and he will be singing Tucker's Daughter. Take it away, Ian.

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A bit of daka-daka there with You Shook Me All Night Long. And we are cranking up the hits here on Aussies Overnight on Geelong Zone 94.7 The Pulse. Hello, my name's Darby. It is lovely to have your company wherever you may be joining us and whenever you may be joining us here on this wonderful community radio station. Don't forget, if you would like to join me, I am on air every Friday morning with Friday Rewind, where I play the best interviews from the week from our front page programs between a Monday and a Thursday. So if you'd like to catch up with some great news and interviews from the week, do tune in at 9 a.m. every Friday morning here on 94.7 The Pulse. All right, let's keep the music going. And this next song from Lee Kernaghan, I absolutely adore. I think it's a true story, Flying with the King. It's about a young boy flying on the plane over the Great Dividing Range with the king of country music, Slim Dusty. So let's have a listen to this. It's Lee Kernaghan with Flying with the King on 94.7 The Pulse.

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Adam. Oh, what a song that is. The Holy Grail from Hunters and Collectors. And you are right here at the Holy Grail. It is your Geelong's favourite community radio station, 94.7 The Pulse. But we're not just for Geelong, we are for the entire region. So a big cheerio to anyone tuning in down the coast. We broadcast right around the area, so it is terrific to have your company here on 94.7 The Pulse. 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We also have sponsorship opportunities available as well for local businesses to get involved. Of course, you supporting The Pulse helps keep us on air. All right, let's get back to the music now. And here is a great song from Yothu Yindi. It is Sunset Dreaming. I absolutely love this one. Hope you enjoy at home. Whoa, here it is.

She can't fly, but I'm telling you, she could run the pants of a kangaroo, but I do.

I'm about to let you da-da-da, name something more iconic than John Williamson, with Old Man Emu. What a great classic Aussie song that one is. I was up at Australia Zoo the other day in Queensland, and there was emus there, and it reminded me of that song. Old Man Emu, good stuff. All right, you're on 94.7 The Pulse, and this is Aussies Overnight with myself, Darby Travers, keeping you company for a little bit. Hope you are enjoying the great classic Aussie tunes. Of course, we are celebrating the wonderful Australian music that makes our music scene so rich here in the land down under. So thank you very much for joining us. All right, let's hear another classic now. This one is from Daryl Braithwaite. It is One Summer, and it's coming up right now on 94.7.

0: Hello, I'm Emma. In a world of loud headlines and polished sound bites, The Pulse makes space for the quiet voices, the ones that often go unheard. 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No filters, no gatekeepers, just real stories told by real people. 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
17: 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Welcome back to another edition of Aussie's Overnight on 94.7 The Pulse with Josho. Let's get straight into it with the Pierce Brothers, On and Off.

Nice indeed. The Stamps, She Bangs the Drums, here on 94.7 The Pulse, the voice for Geelong and Surf Coast. This is Aussies Overnight with Josho. Prior to that, we had Renee Gaia, Say I Love You. 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Here on 94.7 The Pulse, the voice for Geelong and the Surf Coast. This is Aussies Overnight with Josho.

lovely song by Will Gibb. That was Born the Wrong Age here on 94.7 The Pulse, the voice for Geelong and the Surf Coast. This is Aussies Overnight with Josho. Prior to that, we add If You Love Someone by the Veronicas. 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Friday nights, 4 to 6 p.m., we play local music like, you know, Will Gibb. 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So if you like that sort of stuff, be sure to tune into that. Lee Moy and Josho, Friday nights, 4 to 6 p.m. on 94.7 The Pulse. Anyway, let's keep the music going, shall we? Xavier Rudd, Follow the Sun, here on 94.7 The Pulse. This is a live version, by the way. The voice for Geelong and Surf Coast. This is Aussies Overnight with Josho.

Sometimes it gets just a little hard being alone. This head stuck in my head, and there's memories of us in bed. See, love, I've been trying to let this whole thing go. And it was late when I

Nice song by the Angels there. That was a cool one. Take a long line here on 94.7 The Pulse, the voice for Geelong and Surf Coast. This is Aussies Overnight with Josho. Before that, we had Ziggy Albert's Runaway. So, hope you're enjoying the music. 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Next, we've got a lovely song, Trying to Be Brave by Ben Provost. 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

0: is The Party Over by Dressed here on 94.7 The Pulse, the voice for Geelong and Surf Coast. This is Aussies Overnight with Josho. Before that, we had My Island Home by Christine Anu. Next, we got
1: Eskimo Joe,
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15: Yes, and a very big welcome to you from Alan Mitchell, and welcome to Aussies Overnight, and some great music here for you, Aussie music. And of course, we'll start off with one of our old favourites, Slip.

the swag he comes in, smothered in dust and flies. He throws down his roll and rubs the sweat from his eyes. But when he is told, he says, "What's this I hear? I've trudged 50, blaming my..."

Yes, Ozzy's Overnight Alan with you. That was Bad Habits with Billy Field. Before that, All the Good Things from the Carol Lloyd Band. And the start of the program today, Slim Dusty, Pub with No Beer. Okay, here's Delta Goodrum. Born to Try.

Cheap Wine from Cold Chisel, and before that, Breakfast at Sweethearts, also from Cold Chisel. You're listening to Aussies Overnight with Alan Mitchell. Before that, we had Born to Try from Delta Goodrum, of course, started that bracket off there. 94.7 The Pulse. 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
0: A Touch of Paradise by John Farnham.

yes, Margaret Ulrich, Escaping, and a great track there. Aussies Overnight, 94.7 The Pulse, Alan Mitchell with you, presenting great Aussie music. Okay, we'll keep it going.

Yes, that was a fraction, too much friction. Tim Finn escaping from Margaret Ulrich and Electric Blue Ice House started that bracket. Thanks for your company. And Aussie Overnight, Aussie Music Overnight on the Pulse. Alan Mitchell closing now. Hope you have a great day, whatever you're doing there. All the best. And I'll go out with the Deltones. Hangin' 5. Bye for now.

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I am JD from Wake Up With JD and I'll be with you for the next hour or so playing some classic Aussie songs for you to sit down to and enjoy. 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Hey, not far away. 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

That was Veronica's Untouched on Aussies Overnight. You're listening to 94.7 The Pulse. And before that, we heard from Alex Lloyd and the Hunters and Collectors with The Holy Grail. This is Aussies Overnight with JD. 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And of course, you can listen to it on our podcast now if you can't join us live. 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So make sure you're sticking around for that. 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

Natalie Imbruglia there with Torn. And of course, we had Pictures by Sneaky Sound System, followed by Silverchair, Walking in a Straight Line. In a few songs' time, you'll be hearing from 2007 sensation Gabriella Chilmi. But before, I need you to go to 947thepulse.com and subscribe to help keep the pulse alive and well. 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

Gabriella Chiumi there with Sweet About Me. Now, I said it was 2007, but it was in fact 2008 that Chiumi went on an absolute winning run, winning 7 ARIA Music Awards. So hello, if you're listening. You also heard their Happiness by Powderfinger and 20 Good Reasons by Thirsty Merc. 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

0: Miami.
1: Road Chat is there with Watching You. And we also heard from Pete Murray, Better Days, an absolute favourite of my fellow presenter over at Wake Up with Jaddy. Liam Murphy is a huge fan of Pete Murray. And hello, Pete, if you're listening. That's all from me today. 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Would be greatly appreciated. And while you're at it, tune in on Friday mornings where you'll hear Ailish, myself, and Liam Murphy for Wake Up with JD. I'm going to leave you with a bit of Guy Sebastian, Paul Kelly, and of course, a favourite of the gems. It's going to be Kylie Minogue. This has been Aussies Overnight with JD on 94.7 The Pulse.

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12: 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This edition is Jazz and Chill. This is Australia. Yes, this is my chance to play some different music other than the classical music I normally play on this station. And I have many musical interests. Classical is only one of them. For this particular hour, I've selected a program which I've called Jazz and Chill. Some Australian jazz performers and a couple of nice chill, quiet selections as well. You might not necessarily know them, but by the end of the hour, I'm sure you'll appreciate listening to them. The first is the Jenny Game Jazz Quartet. This is a quartet consisting of Jenny Game on tenor and soprano saxophones, Elaine Velods on guitar, Sergio DeLuccio on percussion, and Nick Haywood on bass. This is a recording that was made in 1995, and it consists entirely of Jenny Game compositions. The track I've selected from the album is Shadow.

And that was the Jenny Game composition Shadow, performed by the Jenny Game Jazz Quartet from their 1995 album Seven Seas. 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Thank you for tuning in. Let's change gears a little bit now and go to a recording that was made in concert by the Raga Dolls Ceylon Orchestra, led by David Osborne, and it consists entirely of compositions by David Osborne. The one I've selected for you is Masquerade.

recorded live in concert at the Elizabeth Murdoch Hall in the Melbourne Recital Centre on the 20th of August 2010. That was the Raga Dolls Salon Orchestra, led by David Osborne, and his composition, Masquerade. 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My opportunity to play some other music rather than classical music on this station. I've now got a piano soloist, although he does have a backing band with him. You might not be familiar with his name down here in Victoria, but as a young person growing up in Queensland, I was certainly aware of this person, particularly on TV. His name was Hugh Cornish. He passed away a couple of years ago. He was the first person to appear on Queensland television in the 1950s, and for a long time he was the general manager of Channel 9 in Brisbane. He had a parallel career as a pianist and used to play regular dates in restaurants and other similar places while he was manager of the TV station, and certainly afterwards, after he was unceremoniously relieved of his position thanks to Alan Bond. We won't go into that. Anyway, here is Hugh Cornish from one of his albums. It's a medley from the musical Fiddler on the Roof. Contains Sunrise Sunset, Fiddler on the Roof, Matchmaker, and If I Were a Rich Man. Hugh Cornish.

And that was Queensland pianist Hugh Cornish and a medley from Fiddler on the Roof containing Sunrise Sunset, Fiddler on the Roof, Matchmaker and If I Were a Rich Man. 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That's between 9 a.m. and 4 p.m. Monday to Friday. And the phone number is 5-225-947. 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And now on Aussies Overnight with James Fernan, a classic jazz track played by someone who has become a legend in Australian jazz. This recording was made while he was still in his 20s. The person I'm referring to is James Morrison, and it is his ensemble performing Basin Street Blues.

recorded live at the Rothbury Estate Winery in New South Wales in 1992. That was James Morrison with the Basin Street Blues. That was his ensemble from the album James Morrison at the Winery. There was a series of albums that ABC Music produced titled At the Winery. It was X person at the winery. Don Burrows was one. I think Bob Barnard was one as well. And we've got James Morrison. He was only 22 years old when he recorded that. Amazing talent, James Morrison. You're listening to Aussies Overnight with James Vernon on 94.7 The Pulse. Thanks for tuning in. I'm playing you some different stuff other than classical. This particular hour, it is jazz and chill. And here's a bit of both in this next track. This is from the 2006 album Imagine. And the lead performer in this is Fiona Burnett, soprano saxophonist. She's performing here with Leonard Gregorian on guitar, Christopher Hale on acoustic bass guitar, and Andrew Gander on drums. This is the Churchill favourite song from the film Snow White and the Seven Dwarfs, Someday My Prince Will Come. Fiona Burnett.

0: Fiona Burnett on soprano saxophone with Leonard Gregorian on guitar, Christopher Hale on acoustic bass guitar, and Andrew Gander on drums with Someday My Prince Will Come from the film Snow White and the Seven Dwarfs.
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0: You're listening to Aussies Overnight with James Vernon on 94.7 The Pulse. I'm up to the last track for this particular edition of the program. And I mentioned before that there was a series of albums released by ABC Jazz called

at the winery, ex person at the winery. We heard from James Morrison before, so I thought I'd pull out the Don Burrows edition of that particular series. This was recorded a few years earlier than the previous one. This was 1985. And the classic track that they are performing is Satin Doll.

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2: Good morning, I'm Laura Devoy. New analysis reveals Australia's housing market has entered its ninth downturn in three decades. Shannon Kirkwood has the details.
3: Online residential real estate platform Domain has found downturns in house prices average a 2.9% decline over around an eight-month period, leading the current decline, Sydney and Melbourne, while house prices in Brisbane, Adelaide and Perth are expected to remain in growth. Chief residential economist Dr. Nicola Powell says while there's heightened focus on government policy, housing cycles have largely been driven by interest rates, borrowing capacity and confidence. She says the pattern suggests every downturn since the mid-1990s has been short and shallow, and followed by a recovery.
2: Labor's long-awaited gambling reforms will be introduced to federal parliament today. Only minor changes are expected to the draft proposal released earlier this year, which included limits on gambling advertisements at certain times of the day on radio and television. The United Nations Children Agency UNICEF is warning the twin earthquakes that struck Venezuela a week ago have exacerbated the risk of child exploitation and trafficking if separated children are not quickly reunited with relatives. The charity estimates nearly 700,000 children need humanitarian assistance. The BBC's Mimi Swabi reports.
4: Local charities have documented reports of rescued children going missing. They've also reported adverts online for soft toys that they actually suspect of being a cover for attempts to sell not toys, but children. Activists say Venezuela's current child protection system is designed primarily for individual cases of missing children. They're calling for a new system to cope with large-scale disasters. Transnational trafficking rings operate in Venezuela, and residents of La Guaira fear that traffickers are capitalising on this tragedy.
2: Meantime, Australia will provide $2 million in humanitarian assistance to communities affected by the quakes. In a statement, Foreign Minister Penny Wong said Australia's funding would contribute to emergency food, shelter, water, sanitation, hygiene and psychosocial support. It would also assist first responders, local authorities and humanitarian partners with transport, storage, coordination and logistics. The biggest ever time-lapse of the universe is underway. The Legacy Survey of Space and Time involves a 3,200 megapixel camera taking a complete snapshot of the southern sky every few nights for the next 10 years. Dr. Simon O'Toole from Macquarie University says researchers will be able to see far deeper into space and capture events such as exploding stars and passing asteroids.
5: No one's ever been able to do this before. We now have fast enough computers, fast enough network speeds so that we can do this. But then you need the software and the data expertise in order to be able to manage this volume of data and then process it, reduce the data into a sensible format that is analysable by astronomers.
2: And Canada will compete in the Eurovision Song Contest next year. It's the first new entrant since Australia joined in 2015. Next year's contest will be held in Bulgaria. Turning to sport, England is through to the round of 16 at the FIFA World Cup. The Democratic Republic of Congo opened the scoring in the seventh minute and led 1-0 at halftime. Harry Kane scored twice in 11 minutes late in the second half to steer his team to a 2-1 victory. The second match of the day between Belgium and Senegal is currently underway. Later, the USA will take on Bosnia and Herzegovina.
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6: And the forecast for Geelong today will be 14 with a minimum of 8 with a little bit of rain and a little bit of wind. Friday will be windy and 14 and a minimum of 8. And Saturday will just be cloudy with a maximum of 13. And Sunday the sun will come out, but it will still be only 13 degrees. And then back for Monday, a sunny day and 14 degrees. So winter is pretty much upon us, I think. Trish, what do you say? What do you say about that?
7: I say,
6: You say brr. Well, you know, we've been working in the donut van at Bloom.
0: Yes, tell everyone about it because you've been telling me how wonderful
6: it
0: is.
6: I will. If you live in Geelong and you don't go to Bloom, you're crazy.
0: You're blooming crazy.
6: Blooming crazy because it is magnificent. It's something everyone
0: you don't want to miss it.
6: And it's not really crowded. It's like it's
0: not just for kids.
6: No, it's not just for kids. It's brilliant. The light show, they've done a really, really good job. And it hasn't been that cold there. And even if it was raining, I would still go with an umbrella
0: because you're working your butt off in a hot donut van.
6: No. Last night people were walking around and they were taking their jackets off. Oh. It was actually not that cold.
0: There you go.
6: As long as it's not raining. And it's not too expensive, but it's really, really, really, really good. So it's at the Botanical Gardens. You walk in the front gate and then you sort of walk all the way around. Most people do two laps.
0: And it's lights, isn't it?
6: Lights in the trees, and then they've got music and
0: magical
6: trees.
0: It's magical.
6: Yeah, it's very, very, very worthwhile seeing.
0: Sounds great.
6: Yes. I saw it one night.
0: And it's if you don't like the crowds with lots of kids running around, it still goes on after the holidays, doesn't it?
6: It starts at 5:30 at night and it goes till 9. So, The last viewing. And you enter in, I think it's 15-minute. So that
0: intervals,
6: you're not in
0: yes.
6: intervals. So they're not, everyone's not in
0: intervals. I went to one like that in Perth a couple of years ago. And with my sister and my mum, same thing. It was in the Kings Park Botanical Gardens, which is beautiful. And yeah, you walked around, and everything was lit up, and there was music and stuff. So it was the same thing. And they did, you had to pick which time to go to sort of get people to walk through and then get out so that the next group. It wasn't, because if it was like that, then it wouldn't have been as nice an experience, because it would have just been like overcrowded and, yeah, would have not been nice. But it was. So there's certain times that you can book.
6: Yeah, it just gives you a little bit of walking time, but then everybody stops sort of, there's a little food truck area, two food trucks, and everyone sort of stops there for in the middle.
0: Yep.
6: And there's a little cafe in the middle too, so it's really good. But the comments that we're getting, most people say we never expected that.
0: Cool. So if you want to go, it's called Bloom. It's on at the Botanical Gardens every evening. For how long, Trish, do you know?
6: The whole month. Yeah. Oh, there's a couple of Mondays and Tuesdays at the end of the month.
0: July. Man, July. That came around really fast, didn't it? Now, we were talking about, and that's hopefully when people come out of Bloom, they're happy. And it's made their enriched their life and made them happy, because I've been talking with Aaron and a couple of other friends about how angry people seem to be, and I think it's the internet.
6: I agree with that.
0: The internet is making people nasty, and I was saying to Aaron, you know, every time you go on and you know, and this is where it's really surprising and sad, but even on a good story, a happy story, so someone posts something that's happy and then they turn around and they, you know, you expect to get on and see lots of lovely comments.
6: Yeah.
0: You know, that's lovely, how nice. Blah, blah, blah. There's always a bunch of people that say nasty things. Now, I know that there's these bots, and I don't know how you can tell what's a bot and what's not.
6: Okay.
0: But a lot of it, there's just mean people that just feel the need. And that's probably the thing that worries me. They feel the need to say something nasty. Now, I have two really good examples.
6: Yeah.
0: Now, I'm not a poster of commenting on things, but just lately I have been, and there's a South Australian company that make natural dishwashing powder.
6: Yes.
0: And I've been using them for a few years now, and I think it's awesome because it's got no chemicals in it, and you put it in your dishwasher and you don't even have to put a full scoop. It's so good.
6: I get that from Alyssa's. Oh, well, yeah.
7: And it's really good.
6: Anyway, I've supported this company for a while.
7: Yeah.
6: And they also do clothes washing powder too now.
7: Yep.
6: So, and they're doing a cleaning squirt product.
7: Not the boys, the boys' product.
6: No, no. Anyway, so they put something up. They were doing a special or something, and no one had actually commented like they tried it. People were saying, what's it like? Does it work? So I put a comment on and said, absolutely it works. It's really good, and it's a big tub. I've had mine for a year.
7: Yep.
6: Which I have. And this guy gets on and comments to me, are you serious? You've had yours for a year. LOLFFS.
7: What's FFS?
6: I can't say it.
7: Oh, for
6: F's sake. And I thought, why would you say that? Like, why would you even bond? If you didn't have anything to contribute, you know, if you had to turn around and said, I used it and I didn't find it worked, fine. I have nothing wrong with that. But then to make a comment that my comment wasn't triggered you in some way, I replied back and I said, well, my situation's probably a bit different to a normal household. I haven't got a big family living here. I don't spend the weekends at home. So, you know, I probably, you know, may put it on once a week. Sometimes I may not. And then he came back and made a comment, well, your dishes must stink then. Something like really nasty.
7: Wow.
6: And I just thought, what? Why would you do that?
7: Yeah.
6: Like, seriously, we're talking about dishwashing powder.
7: Mm. Yep.
6: And you really have such a ridiculous
7: strong opinion.
6: Yeah. That you feel like you need to criticize me personally now. Anyway, I just blocked him. I put a comment back and I thought, what are you doing? Don't give this person the time of day, because that's what some of these trolls do. They just tick people off because they get a bit of a buzz going backwards and forwards. So I just blocked. But then one time...
7: But it's already affected you.
6: Yes.
7: That's the trouble.
6: Yeah.
7: Because I'll tell you why. I was getting very upset about something, which I actually still believe I have every right to get upset about. I can't even say what it is on air because other people will have too much
6: to say.
7: It's probably too political at this point.
6: Mm-hmm.
7: And I was, I'll tell you off air, but it was a very, very serious thing and I was getting real rived up. And my brother, who is a bit of a guru in all this stuff, he said to me, you're letting that affect you.
6: Yeah.
7: Oh, gosh. And I said, no, I'm not. This is something that... Rah, rah, rah, rah. And he said, the minute that it affects you and you're getting yourself so angry at it, he said, that's when you've got to step or stop.
6: Yeah.
7: You know,
6: yeah.
7: Because you're changing because of that.
6: Yeah, it was making me angry.
7: And I was angry at him for saying that. And then I thought,
6: but he's absolutely
7: correct. You're dead set right.
6: Because he's absolutely correct.
7: It was making me so angry that...
6: And that's usually why I don't comment, because I pretty much know it doesn't matter what you say, whether it's positive or negative, there will always be someone out there that will just say something nasty.
7: Well, it was the same with the toilet paper.
6: Over COVID.
7: You know, the ones that come in the...
6: Don't give a crap.
7: Don't give a crap. There was you get the big box of don't give a crap and they'll say it can last you a year.
6: Mm.
7: And I've seen heaps of people saying,
6: no,
7: oh,
6: it doesn't.
7: Rubbish. But then people were saying...
6: Well, it depends how much you do the poopies.
7: I'm in here on my own, you know.
6: Yeah.
7: But I did... And one of the only comment I made on who gives a crap is, if you gave a crap, why are you wrapping each toilet paper? Like, why don't you just put them in the box? Why are you wrapping every single one of them in the, like, you know, if you're trying to save paper and everything?
6: Because it looks nice in your basket.
7: It does, but
6: yes.
7: Realistically, even that is using up.
6: Yes, where you probably don't need to.
7: So now they're doing both, I think.
6: Oh, look at you go.
7: Well, only because I couldn't understand it. And I said to Alyssa, because she sells it, and I said, why are they wrapping each pack? Like, I don't need it wrapped. Like, you know,
6: no, maybe some people... I take, well, a lot of, well, also, if you have one of those containers, which most people do,
7: yeah.
6: I mean, I know some people do have a basket, and I do like that look of when you go into a toilet and all those individually wrapped ones are sitting in a basket, but that's, you know.
7: But you're not doing it for people that are super environmentally friendly.
6: Yeah. So, but if you've got the traditional,
7: you take it off
6: yeah. and you put it in. So you don't need it. But anyway,
7: they're focusing on the environmental impact. So I don't understand why you would wrap each one.
6: No, that's their thing.
7: That's their marketing. Their I get it. Yeah. But yes, but I I noticed that they had some packs I may be wrong, but I thought I seen some packs on the shelf that had they weren't wrapped, so you could choose.
6: Yeah. Yeah.
7: So I thought, that's fair enough.
6: Yeah. Anyway, so going back to the commenting.
7: It was the comments,
6: I just thought, well, that was just no need for that. What would make you start commenting negatively when you could see that I was just trying to put a good review
7: because
6: in.
7: Because they've got nothing else to do.
6: Obviously, they don't have a lot going on. But one time, Phoebe, my daughter, put a comment on one of the community pages because she had seen I think it was a blueberry bush or a raspberry bush or a blackberry bush, I can't remember what one, on the side of the road going down to Port Arlington.
7: Yeah.
6: And she didn't know. She wanted to know if you could stop and pick them. And she put that on. Oh my goodness. The comments that came back that were nasty.
7: Really?
6: Trish, it was so bad. She was so upset. She was so, because she's not a user of the internet, even though she's a young person, she doesn't do it. And the reason she doesn't do it is for this whole reason. She said, Mum, whenever I go on the internet, it makes me feel bad. So I don't do it anymore. She said, it makes me feel bad about myself. I see stuff that I don't like. I see comments that are mean and, things about women that should be, we should be making ourselves look better. And she said, I just don't like it, the way it makes me feel. So she doesn't do it. Which is a little bit annoying for me when she's travelling around because I'd really like her to be one of those poster of everyday things, but she doesn't because she's not on it. But I'm glad because I think for a young woman it's probably a good thing. But some of the comments were just uncalled for. Like, you stupid girl, why would you even think about picking a berry? She wasn't thinking it. She was asking a question. And you know what? It's like the old saying goes, if you have nothing nice to say,
7: the old saying,
6: just don't say anything at all. At all.
7: No, I think I agree with you 100%. But it does say it takes self-control. Like, I could look at things and get grumpy about what I see, but
6: move on.
7: I don't read people. I don't actually read any comments.
6: I love reading the comments. Especially on funny things. Yeah. Like, you see something and I think, oh my God, because some people are so funny, are so witty. And so some of the things that come up, because some things I'll send to Aaron, I'll go, just don't worry about it. Just read the comments because they're so funny. But even on funny ones, someone will post, like a guy posted his son, I think he takes him riding or something, and it's so funny because he mics him up, so when he's going over his little voice, because he's only like three four,
7: that's funny.
6: And he'll be going over there'll be BMX bike riding, and he'll be going, yeah, good one. Oh, we should go over there, Dad. Oh, what about that? Oh, look at that. Voila. He doesn't stop talking, and it's in his little, 3-year-old voice. Do you know, people get on, you're irresponsible, what if he falls, blah, blah, blah. And I think, oh, for goodness sakes, he's a little kid getting out in the bush with his dad.
7: Let's put him on the internet.
6: Exactly.
7: And let him play.
6: Yeah. Just, it's great to see and it's great to watch. And blows my mind. But anyway.
7: I have something to say about all that, Sam.
6: Okay.
7: Are you ready?

0: smile on your face. Don't bring everybody down like this. Don't worry. It will soon pass, whatever it is. Don't worry, be happy. I'm not worried.
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5: Okay, so let's just finish this off. I just watched a movie called Voicemails for Isabel, and I'd have to say it is the nicest movie or the most beautiful movie I've seen in years.
6: Okay, I'm going to go out on a limb here and say if you watch that Creatures one that I told you to watch with Sally Fields, you'll like it better than that.
5: Is it funny too, though? Because this is funny.
6: Yes, it's a little bit funny.
5: Yeah,
6: it's got everything in it.
5: Okay, excuse me. The same.
6: It's funny. It's meaningful. And the twist at the end is really really
5: well,
6: beautiful.
5: I will watch that.
6: You'll like it.
5: Up till now, this is a feel good, sad, happy, funny.
6: Yeah.
5: Like some of the stuff's funny. A bit. No, it's just good. It's good. Anyway, watch it. So that's Voicemails.
6: It's on Netflix,
5: Isabel.
6: If anybody is trying to work out where
5: little
6: to
5: movie.
6: See it. And I nearly watched that last night when I had decided, you know what, I looked what was on TV and I thought, you know what, I'm just going to go and watch a movie. And I ended up watching Beef, which I saw the first season of Beef. And if you...
5: Because that's got...
6: It's full on.
5: He's a chef.
6: No.
5: No, different show.
6: No. You're thinking of Bear.
5: Bear.
6: Yeah, it's
5: That's
6: not Bear.
5: That's supposed to be really good too.
6: Yes, it's meant to be very good. They've just wrapped up. But no, Beef is, the first season was about someone who cut someone off in a car, and then it's when you get a beef with someone.
5: I know, I've
6: That's what it's about.
5: Didn't we watch, that was different what
6: that
5: we
6: That was
5: watched.
6: The first season of Beef, where they just won't leave each other alone. Because
5: I liked it. I didn't love it.
6: Yeah, I really
5: the first
6: liked
5: one.
6: It. But the second one, so I just watched the second one last night, and I'm still, I haven't finished it. It's really, really good.
5: Okay, well, I...
6: Really good.
5: I
6: But
5: I
6: it hasn't
5: the
6: got the
5: one.
6: Same people in it. It's not the same. It's not a, it's not a continuation. It's different.
5: Yeah,
6: so
5: well,
6: you
5: I
6: don't
5: watched the first
6: have to
5: one,
6: watch
5: and I liked it.
6: Yeah.
5: It was good. But I didn't love it. I love this.
6: Then if you like a bit of comedy and relationships, comedy, just had everything as well, watch Four Seasons. The first one, so this is the second season of Four Seasons. The first, it's got Steve Carell in it, not for the whole time, but, yeah, partly. And it's really good. It's really, really good. So I binge watched that the night before. So that's a ripper too, Four Seasons, which is about a group of friends in our age bracket, Trish, so you will be able to relate.
5: I've got a feeling I may have watched a tiny bit of it.
6: The first season, I feel like you have to watch the first season before you watch this second one because it gives you a bit of a rundown on their friendship. And it's good. You'll like that one too. So there you go.
5: There you go.
6: So if you're looking for something.
5: Our lives are full of excitement.
6: Well, they are because late at night, that's all you want to do is just sit down and relax because there's so much other crap going on in the world. It's just good to get out of that space. Because I think there's a lot of things going on that are just... I just think how
5: do you control? Netflix, the remote is in your control.
6: Yes, it is in your control. And stupid things are happening, Trish. Stupid. Like not just crazy things, stupid. Like the rowing team and they want the rowing team when they have the Olympics or the Commonwealth Games? I can't remember which ones it is now. And they want the rowers to row in a lake that has got crocodiles in it. Who in their right mind, normal everyday person, would think that that's okay?
5: Why?
6: I don't know. It's because that's where they think it should be held. And then when they were talking about it, you know, when they first started talking about it, I thought they were joking. I thought it was like some sort of joke to say, really? Like that's going to happen. Well, it is. That's where they're talking about having it. Can you believe that?
5: No, it just doesn't
6: like, is it? Have we got a bunch of crazy people running these? I don't know, committees that make these stupid decisions.
5: No.
6: I mean, someone falls in, might be a crocodile there to eat them up. Do you know a young girl in America got killed by an alligator yesterday? She went swimming in there's a walking track and she went swimming in this very, if you see it, it was a very low-lying, looked like a creek rather than like a river. It was almost like just a little creek bed. And she got killed by an alligator. An alligator. But there were signs up saying...
5: Well, I did see...
6: Alligators. Because in America, alligators like run around.
5: The little beautiful girl that drowned at Colindina.
6: Oh, yes.
5: Who is buried next to mum.
6: Your mum, yeah.
5: Near mum. Her parents have just, they've fought and fought and fought because there's not a lot of signs on the beaches. And also...
6: Where to swim.
5: Yes, but also if like say if someone is trying to rescue someone, they can't explain to... the helicopter or to the ambulance where they are because a beach is a beach. So just say someone was struggling and you could manage to get them out and you're on the phone and you're trying to explain...
6: Colindina Beach.
5: Colindina Beach.
6: Big beach, isn't it?
5: Yeah. So what they've done is they've put signs along there.
6: That's a great idea.
5: And so
6: idea.
5: They can say we're number three or
6: flag
5: the blue
6: four,
5: or whatever.
6: Yeah. That's a great...
5: Yeah, that they fought since she passed away for that and they've just got it.
6: Why do you have to fight for something like that?
5: No.
6: Seriously.
5: Because it's not a matter of just putting the signs up. That has to then go to the ambulances and everyone has to know.
6: Yeah, but
5: surely
6: that's...
5: And they have to do lots of beaches. Yeah. They have to. So, yes, yeah, absolutely. And
6: just do it at the main beaches where there's a lot of people that gather.
5: Yeah.
6: Do you know what I mean?
5: That's right. But then there are a lot of main beaches and the main beaches are the ones that you're supposed to swim at, not the little deserted beaches.
6: Yes.
5: But actually...
6: She wasn't at a deserted... Was she at a deserted...
5: Well, she was at Colindina. That's not a beach that's patrolled or anything. So, you know, a lot of the funding and everything goes into beaches that are patrolled.
6: Yeah.
5: Because obviously if you're in that area, you want to feel safe. But if you save somebody who's a bit further out, but you can't tell... a helicopter where to come to.
6: Yeah.
5: Or if there's a boat in distress, you can't say they're near the pillar five.
6: Yeah.
5: They can just send
6: You know what? A lot of stuff is common sense. And when you like tell people, or you're watching on the news and they're saying, oh, you know, we have been trying to fighting to get this, and you're thinking, well, why doesn't that happen? Because that is common sense. Because we see the councils and the government doing things. You think, why are you doing that and not that? Like, doesn't make any sense to me. So you think to yourself, like the woman that got attacked at Bondi, that's still in hospital, and now Bondi Beach is doing drones. Now, explain this to me.
7: Yes.
6: Is this just me not understanding, or is it just common sense?
7: Okay.
6: They said that they used to fly drones above, because I know in Perth we have drones on Cottesloe, right? And they can see everything. Like when you're looking above, you can see if there's a big shark coming towards you. Yes. Like they stand out pretty, you know, pretty easily. Now, they said, well, why don't they do the drones anymore? Because they stopped it. And they said, because of the flight path. Well, don't fly them so high.
7: Yeah, well, one, I think they...
6: Why can't you just...
7: You're not allowed to fly zones.
6: No, I know, but if you were doing just the beach and monitoring the beach, seriously...
7: No, I agree, but they would say...
6: Just don't fly the drone so high.
7: They would say that's an invasion of your privacy.
6: I would drop off, that's what I say. Either do it or stop whinging about these sharks and you could get eaten by a shark. Like, if that's...
7: I know. There's a moral to the story.
6: Oh, God.
7: Don't swim in the beach.
6: Well, there's that as
7: well.
6: I don't
7: like beaches.
6: You go in at your own risk.
7: I like the sand. I don't like the water.
6: You don't even like the sand.
7: No, I don't mind the sand if I'm walking. Yeah, if you lie in it.
6: No, you don't sit on it, do you?
7: I don't sit on it.
6: Yeah, I like sitting on the beach.
7: Oh, no, I'd sit on it. I don't want to get wet and sit on it. I'd sit on it dry. Do you know what I mean? Like, I'd go for a walk up the beach and sit on the beach.
6: You wouldn't go for a quick swim and then jump in.
7: No, I don't want to get in the water.
6: Okay. Because of the sharks?
7: It's cold.
6: What about when it's really hot?
7: No, the weather's hot and the beach is cold.
6: Yeah, I know, but that's the nice thing.
7: I told you, when I was 16, I was walking around that beach with a fake surfboard. I still didn't go in the water.
6: You're a strange cat.
7: No, I'd go to my ankles. I'll do the little, you know, swish the water. But no.
6: But you won't actually get it.
7: I don't want to swim, no. The only time I'll swim is if you do like it.
6: You know, when I was, when you were walking around the beach with your fake surfboard, I was down.
7: A fake tan.
6: I was down the river with my girlfriend swimming in the river, getting out with leeches. No. We'd have leeches on our legs and arms, and you couldn't, those little suckers.
7: They
6: suck onto you like no tomorrow. And I would have to get, some you could get off, but it's really funny. The ones on my legs, sometimes I'd have to get a stick and like just to get it off, and then you'd have like a little mark where it had already started trying to suck your blood.
7: Oh.
6: Little suckers. There you go. Much better than a shark,
8: doesn't
6: though.
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7: Sorry.
6: She's to keep just...
7: Taking my jumper off because now I'm hot. But don't worry, because I'll be cold again in a minute. It is getting warm though.
6: It's... Yes. I've got to tell you a funny thing that happened. So Aaron got his first haircut for 35 years. So he hasn't had his hair cut for 30.
7: He's just buzzed it.
6: Yes, he's shaved it off himself.
7: He hasn't got long hair.
6: No, no, as in go to a hairdresser. So he went to a barber and got a proper, because he started growing his hair. Because he's got...
7: nice hair.
6: No, he's got, he afro. Doesn't like it. He's got an afro. And, excuse me, he didn't want to grow the afro. And it was getting long and it was getting like to his ears, top of his ears. And I said to him, you need to go to a barber and get a proper cut and they'll make it look nice. So he went and he came back, looked like he was going to the Marines. But anyway.
7: Oh, really?
6: Yeah. Have you not seen it since it's been cut?
7: When was that?
6: Last weekend. Maybe you...
7: No,
6: maybe,
7: I don't know.
6: Maybe you haven't. Know. Anyway. So they cut the sides, like they shaved the sides, and anyway, it looked. I really liked it, and he liked it.
7: Surely you got a photo because you'd take lots of photos.
6: Yeah, I got a photo. And anyway, so he's gone to work. I mean, and he looks completely different because he either would have a bald head, or just a tiny little bit of hair. So he looked completely different. And so he goes to work and he says to me, he rings me up and he goes, can you believe not one person noticed that I had my hair cut? And I said, seriously?
7: It does look like he's going in the Marines.
6: And it looks better now because his hair grows really fast, so he's got some hair there now. And but he said not one. He went and visited some clients and other, and he said nobody. He said not one person said, g'day, Aaron. Oh yeah, you've cut your hair. You've done something with your hair. And I said, well, that's what women get a little bit.
7: Yeah, we sit there for an
6: hour. We sit there. We've changed our hair from dark to light and we go home or we see our man and we're thinking, they're going to say, oh, you've done something with your hair. That looks really nice. But nothing. I remember I cut my hair into a bob. And Aaron, whenever he sees a person, a woman on the TV and she's got a bob, he always says, I like that. Yeah. She likes, that's nice hair. And I did it. Nothing.
7: You didn't notice it.
6: No, I was a bit peeved about that, I must say. Yeah. I thought, well, Jeffrey's seriously, you don't even notice it. So we were having a bit of a laugh about this. And I said, well, see, you know how it feels now. And so we thought it was funny. Then he rings me up yesterday and he goes, he had some nails in his tyres. So he had to get his tyres changed. And he rang me up. He said, they've put these big tyres on my car. And I went, well, that's good. And anyway, so he rings me up later on. He goes, I went to a client and he hasn't seen me since I had my haircut. And you know what he said?
7: You got your tyres.
6: Hey, go on, mate. Oh, see, you've changed your tyres. Yep. He goes, he didn't notice my hair, but he noticed the tyres on my car had changed. And I said to him, that's hilarious. That's a guy.
7: Jeffrey, he'll say nothing. And then I won't say kind anything either, but I think it's funny because I always say, I've just had my hair cut from, like he always says he likes long hair, and then I say, I've just had it cut from, you know, like below your shoulders right up to your ears, and you don't notice. And he goes, I said, well, what, do you like the colour? Do you like that? And he says, I like your hair anyway. It doesn't matter. So now I say, well, that's fine. I'm
6: going to shave it off.
7: I wouldn't matter if I was... big, small, red, white, blonde. It does not make any
6: God love
7: difference.
6: Him. He loves you anyway. Anyway, you
7: no,
6: come
7: it's just
6: out.
7: No, because they're lazy. And I don't even believe that because I think once he didn't say anything and I said something and he said, yeah, no, I'm not, that. I don't
6: big
7: like
6: fan.
7: That colour. And I thought, see, you don't say it when you don't like it, which means every time you've never
6: you make
7: not
6: you
7: said
6: feel,
7: it, it's always because you don't like it.
6: Get yourself in big trouble, Jeffrey. Big trouble. But we just thought that was really funny because he said
7: that is very funny.
6: He, as soon as he saw his car or saw him, he just noticed his
7: tyres. Well, remember Jeff was very upset one day because we didn't notice that he'd shaved
6: his flavour saver.
7: Off, and he goes, it's been gone for 2 weeks.
6: I know. And he was upset about that.
7: He was upset
6: about that.

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3: You know, it's the Pulse's first birthday.
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3: First birthday of the Pulse. 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
4: Yes, it is.
3: Just I was checking that because it's been around a long time. 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
4: It is huge.
3: That's pretty huge. But that's why we need sponsors, and we thank our already sponsors. But if you do want to be a sponsor, make sure that you contact the Pulse, because then we can talk about you
4: and
3: tell people how amazing your company is.
4: Absolutely. 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
3: Then you can listen to us every week. How amazing is that? Now let's talk about, have you been watching the soccer, the cup?
4: No, but I haven't watched any, but I do watch soccer in bits and pieces.
3: Yeah, well, I'm not a
4: fan.
3: Well, I'm not a huge football, and I say football because that's what it is. It's football because it's played all around the world, compared to us, our AFL footy. And look, I did a job and I was working and the Socceroos were playing, I think it was Paraguay, and I rushed. I thought, oh, I might be able to. I missed the beginning, but I got home to watch the second half, which was good. So I watched the second half and it was 0-0. And I got to say, it's so slow. I just want somebody to kick a damn goal. Like, and the thing that I struggled with the most, and this is only my personal opinion, so if you love soccer, that

0: It's all good. And my stepson is a soccer player.
1: No, kids love soccer.
0: He loves it. And I think playing soccer is awesome because I used to be a goalie and I loved it. So I think it's a great game to play, but to watch, oh,
1: yeah, and it's funny because I'd watch that over footy anyway.
0: Yeah, nah, it's nothing going on. In football, AFL, so much going on. It's so good to watch. But that's just my opinion. And but the falling over,
1: well, it's funny because
0: it's embarrassing.
1: Now that you've said that, when I go and watch Tama train and play, they do. They take great pride in doing the rollover.
0: Oh, I got touched. Like I saw even the Aussie guy. Like it was so pathetic. It was embarrassing. It was embarrassing to watch that this guy literally jumped. He jumped over him, and I think he like bumped into him and made him fall over. And this guy was rolling on the ground like he'd been stabbed 5 times. It was so bad.
1: Like me in the donut van when I fell the other day.
0: Yes, and I just thought, man, if that was my child or my friend, get up. Like he didn't even touch you, for goodness sakes. But anyway, speaking of soccer players, so to be in the, Viva Cup is a massive thing. Like it's massive. It's like the grand final of Australia, like, you know, the AFL grand final. Now, there was a soccer player. I don't know which country he came from, but his wife was about to give birth, right?
1: Yep.
0: And I think maybe it was France, but I'm not quoting because I can't remember. But
1: it was the World Cup.
0: It's the World.
1: Australia. Yeah.
0: Yeah. I was talking about AFL, Australian AFL.
1: Football. Yep.
0: Yes, football. But I'm just saying it's as big as the AFL
1: in
0: Australia.
1: Gotcha.
0: But there was a soccer player that whose wife was pregnant and she was about to give birth.
1: Yes.
0: And this, he decided not to play because he wanted to be at the birth of his first child. Right?
1: Yes.
0: And I'm all okay with that. But a female commentator hammered him on radio or TV, I can't remember, saying, like, you've been given the opportunity. You've been given the opportunity to go and play in one of the biggest games, the biggest competitions in the world, and how dare you choose to go and see your child give the birth of your first child.
1: That's crazy.
0: I was baffled. I thought, wow, that's like, so it made me think. And then one of her comments was too, you know, back in the day, guys weren't even there. But then she said, and I found this very degrading and not nice, the guy does nothing anyway. That's what she said. Like, why would you, you're not going to do anything anyway. Like, she just completely, like, it was really, like, I found it really insulting. And I thought, you know, how dare you? And even if he had chosen the other way, that's his life.
1: Well, that's his,
0: and he's probably spoken with his partner. Yep, probably spoken with his partner and said, look, I really want to be there, but I really need to play this game. are you okay with that? And I know some women would go, really? But some people would say, yeah, no, you go. I'll be here when you get back.
1: You would probably say go.
0: I probably would,
1: because if that's you, I would say you go, you leave and don't come back. I say you choose.
0: But see, that's a great example, isn't it? Because
1: you choose
0: I'm a sports
1: over.
0: Person and you're a non-sports person.
1: Yep, you would say,
0: and
1: if you're in the AFL grand final, you go play footy, I would say, no, you go and play the footy, but my eyes would say you walk out the door.
0: That's a bit like when you say, oh, you don't need to buy me a present for Valentine's Day.
1: But if you don't buy me a present.
0: Or my birthday or for Christmas, but if you don't, you're thinking inside, you don't, well, don't come home and because I won't be talking to you. But I think also for me, the difference with the FIVA, is that the FA Cup?
1: No, it's the FIFA World Cup.
0: It's the FIFA World Cup. Look at you, sports girl. Yeah, that doesn't happen every year. It's not every year. Is it every year? It's not every year. It's like the Olympics, isn't it? Every so many years. It's not like the grand final here where, you know, if your team is, you know, in it, it's every year. But you're not necessarily going to get in every year either.
1: Oh, you know what? Sorry. If my partner was in the grand final, I would say go. Because if you played all year and you missed that,
0: yeah, well, that's the same sort of thing.
1: But not if it was like a lead up to the grand final.
0: At the finals.
1: But if it was the final.
0: Yeah, but you probably need that person to get to the grand final.
1: No, but you know what I'm saying?
0: Yes, I do.
1: I wouldn't be happy if it was a lead up, but if it was the actual grand final day.
0: It's a hard thing, isn't it? Because, you know, your child is your child and children should come first. It's every 4 years. See, that's significant. Every 4 years, because if you miss out on that one, you may never get to have another one. So, and did you hear the tragedy of one of the soccer players was in a car accident while he was over there and got killed with his brother?
1: No.
0: They had a car accident, and how sad is that? That's just, really, really sad. So I was just listening to this lady and I just thought, wow, that's really brutal. Like, maybe mind your own business, because that's a real personal thing. It's a very, very personal thing. Anyway, if you want to join the conversation and you want to tell me whether you would be at the birth of your child or you'd be in the grand final, whatever you choose is fine with me. What's the number, Trish?
1: Oh, joining the conversation is 0488 877 947. So that is 0488 877 947. Now,
0: what?
1: You got to come and help me choose some glasses. I've got to get some new glasses. And,
0: I just bought some new glasses. Look at mine.
1: They're nice.
0: Do you like them?
1: Yeah. But the girl in the shop, there was two girls in the shop. I won't say which shop. They were very, very good. But there was two girls in the shop and one lady was very good helping me choose. Mm. And the other lady was a bit pushy.
0: Oh, I don't like pushy.
1: No, because I was saying, what about this one or this one? And she brought these other ones over and I said, oh, I don't know about those ones. And she kept saying those ones. And I said, oh, they're probably my least favourite out of the other 50.
0: I don't think anyone can help you with that just personally anyway.
1: If they don't know you either.
0: Well, yeah, and I think...
1: And she kept bringing me these ones back and...
0: Were they expensive ones?
1: No.
0: Because I bought a pair of... the first time I ever got a pair of glasses, which were really... I don't know why I bothered buying them from an optometrist, because they cost me like a couple hundred bucks.
1: Like, yeah.
0: And... They're literally the same as like a one.
1: Yeah, it's just whether or not you need them.
0: Yeah, and these are actually a 1.5 and they're a bit too strong.
1: I've gone from not needing them to needing them.
0: But I went and how many glasses did I have? I had about five. Yeah. Five of these like cheap ones that you get from the chemist or wherever, right? Cheap ones. Not one. I have lost them all.
1: I lose every expensive pair in the first five minutes.
0: One pair that I have to take to work because otherwise, you know, when I'm doing a really small chip, I need to see.
1: Of course, you need to see.
0: Yes.
2: This is ANU's Victoria. I'm Lee Harrison. A teenage boy has died after being found outside a medical centre in Craigieburn. Christina Hearn reports.
3: Police say it was 7:50 last night when emergency services were called here to Craigieburn. They discovered a badly injured boy. They're not saying what kind of injuries he had. I do understand they were stab wounds. They did work on the boy for quite some time. Unfortunately, he was unable to be saved and he died here at the scene. Police, of course, are continuing their investigations, but this has occurred just outside the Craigieburn Community Hospital. It is a small hospital. It is open, however, 24 hours. So certainly police will be looking into whether this injured boy was dumped here or, in fact, whether there has been some kind of altercation that has happened outside this hospital. hospital.
2: A fire at a factory in Melton overnight is believed to be an arson attack. The building on Cobra Street went up in flames just after 2:30 this morning. 38 firefighters worked to bring the blaze under control. No one was inside at the time and no one was injured. One Nation has overtaken Labor and the Coalition for the first time in Victoria. In the latest poll, Jacinda Allen's approval rating has sunk to an historic low. The Redbridge poll shows Labor and the Coalition neck and neck on a primary vote of 26% each, One Nation on 27. The Premier's net favourability plunged to minus 42%, making her one of the most unpopular state leaders in Australian history. One person's died and several others have been hospitalised after unknowingly using meth and cocaine that's been mixed with heroin. The Health Department has issued an urgent alert after four separate drug incidents that left one person dead and multiple others in emergency care. All Victorian pubs have been given the green light to stay open for the Socceroos on Saturday morning. Eddie Summerfield reports.
4: The Socceroos face Egypt for a place in the round of 16 at 4 a.m. on Saturday Melbourne time, and every pub and club in Victoria is being given special permission to stay open. Premier Jacinta Allen's using the powers under the Liquor Control Reform Act to grant automatic approval for every licensed venue. Previously, pubs had to apply for temporary permission. They'll be able to stay open overnight Friday and up to an hour after Australia's clash against Egypt on Saturday morning. Eddie Summer Field, Melbourne.
2: Nick Kyrgios has cast doubt on his future in professional tennis, admitting this year's Wimbledon is likely to be his last. The Australian's campaign is over after he and partner Alexander Bublik were defeated in their men's doubles opener. Kyrgios says he tried to take everything in towards the end of the match.
5: I wasn't really expecting, you know, too much. Obviously, he played a long five-set match yesterday and obviously playing two quality doubles opponents. But yeah, just tried to enjoy, I'd probably say, like pretty confidently my last one wouldn't.
2: Brisbane goes into tonight's clash against Geelong unchanged. The Cats getting back Tom Stewart and Bailey Smith. And Harry Kane has rescued England's World Cup campaign, scoring twice in a 2-1 win over the Democratic Republic of Congo. This is Air News Victoria.
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0: And the forecast for Geelong today will be a maximum of 14, minimum of 8. And it's going to be a little bit windy and a little bit rainy. Friday will be a little bit windy with a maximum of 14 and a minimum of 8. Saturday is going to be a little bit colder. It'll be cloudy, no rain at this stage, 13 and 8. Sunday, the sun will pop out and it will be 13, but there'll be no rain. And a minimum of 5. Those minimums are pretty cold, Trish. So make sure you have your thermals.
1: I'm just looking because, see, you know, I am absolutely useless. I know when I'm useless. I'm useless on Facebook and anything like that because I'm just...
0: I don't think you're useless.
1: Oh, no, I'm... One of my best qualities is knowing what I'm bad at, yes, and good at, and I am really bad at it. So I've just gone on to look at our next guest who will be here at 8:30, and I can't even find it on our Brick with the Gems. Like, where is it? Like, where shouldn't it come up?
0: We
1: there?
0: Don't use that anymore.
1: Right, there you go.
0: We haven't used that because it was, I run so many pages with my own and Break It With The Gems and the music one and blah, blah, blah. I just use the same one now. If you go on Instagram, yeah, that's okay. Or Facebook and just go...
1: What was Facebook?
0: No, but you're going on Brekkie With The Gems Facebook page. Just go on mine and you'll see it on my Facebook page.
1: You want to just look on there because you could just tell us who... Narelle.
0: It's Nardine, isn't it?
1: Nardine.
0: Oh my gosh.
1: That's the other thing that I'm really bad at, and that is names. So I am bad
0: at... You are good at names. I'm bad at names. You always say to me, I'm useless.
1: No.
0: And you're good.
1: No. See, you don't remember
0: at remembering
1: anything.
0: People.
1: You are so good at not remembering anything. That's what you're good at.
0: That's what you just said. No. That's what you just said.
1: I remember people, not names. You don't remember people or names.
0: Sorry, it's Nardine. It's Nardine who does, and we're Nardine Joy. That's a nice name, isn't
1: it? It's a beautiful name.
0: Nardine Joy is coming in. I'll do it in my joyful voice. She's going to be talking about lots of things, including the school holiday program that she does, musical art with Nardine Joy and Natalie. Natalie Iacono. I think I've got that wrong.
1: Well, that's joyful.
0: So it's 7 to 12-year-olds on Thursdays.
1: I know, I would have went.
0: On the Thursday, the 9th of July, 10 a.m. to 1 p.m., so that's 3 hours. $85, which includes all materials and a song recording. Ooh, that's pretty exciting. Bluebird House, 150 Swanston Street, Geelong. There you go. Oh, a recording. That's exciting, isn't it? Really exciting.
1: Absolutely.
0: And she does so many other things that she's going to talk about this morning because she does tons of stuff.
1: Yes, I'm excited because I actually think that I recognised her face and I thought, oh, I think I know you. But when she walks in, I will know. But no, very exciting. Lots to chat about.
0: Yeah, I'm pretty sure we have spoken to Nardine.
1: Yes.
0: Or seen Nardine before. It's just, yeah.
1: Well, at 8:30, so don't, do not... Do not change the station. We are here. And we are, yes, looking at photos.
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0: There you go. So Nardine will be coming in 20 minutes. The other thing we need to talk about is, you know, when you have famous people and you say, well, you know, they make so much money, they should do something good with their, yes, with their money, and, you know, which again, I agree with that, but I don't agree with that because, you know, if you work really, really hard, it doesn't matter what you choose to do. That's your choice. You know, if you choose to be a doctor,
1: yep,
0: and get tons of money,
1: yep,
0: that was your choice and that's what you get paid. If you chose to be something that doesn't pay very much,
1: yeah,
0: then that was your choice too. And then, so if you make lots and lots of money doing what you're doing, then no one else should be able to tell you what you should do with that money. If you're a moral good person and you are a celebrity and you have oodles of money, then I would hope, because I always think if I was a millionaire or a billionaire,
1: yep,
0: I would just go to suburbs and knock on the door and just give away money to help people pay for their bills, because I just reckon that would be fun and would help people, random people, you know, and no one needs to know about it. These people that get on social media and record them giving people something or doing something nice, I just think, nah, you know, if you're going to do something really nice for someone, why do you have to advertise it? and put it out there. Just go and do it, you know, just go and do it. Like if you see a homeless person and you throw them some money, you're not going to record it saying, look what I did today. You're just going to do a good deed. Well, there are celebrities that do things that don't advertise it, that don't say, look at me, look at me. Look at me. Look at me.
1: Look at me.
0: Look at me. And this one surprised me. I don't know why it surprised me, but it just did. Miranda Kerr, who I think is Aaron's hall pass, maybe.
1: Oh.
0: I think. If you're listening, Aaron, you let me know because I think so. But anyway, she and her billionaire husband, who is a billionaire husband.
1: Yeah.
0: They went and paid a medical company, and I don't know how this works because I'm gathering it's in America. They paid off a group or something, so where their money goes and pays off families' medical debts.
1: Right.
0: So say you've got a child with cancer and you've, you're hocked up to the eyeballs because you've had to pay all this money to save your child's life for medical equipment or whatever. They paid that off because they said if you get a letter and it says that your debt's gone, it's not a scam because Miranda Kerr and her partner paid it off.
1: I think there's other people that do that too. I'm not doubting that,
0: but I'm just...
1: This
0: guy was... It was on TV and it was one of the Hollywood guys talking about it and he said it's really interesting that this didn't get... Because she's Australian as well. How it didn't get put on TV or didn't... wasn't known. Like they did it just quietly. And I thought, well, what a nice thing to do. Yeah. That's a really, really nice thing. Yeah, really nice thing to do to...
1: Dolly Parton.
0: Oh, she does
1: the books.
0: She
1: the
0: does
1: books
0: amazing
1: all
0: thing.
1: The world.
0: Andre Agassi. Schools.
1: Yes.
0: He does schools for children that can't afford
1: apparently
0: to go to school.
1: Angelina Jolie, Keanu Reeves, Taylor Swift.
0: Oh, yeah, she does. She's a bit of a giver as well.
1: She's a giver.
0: She's a giver. Apparently they think... Now, this is just a rumour, so it's just a rumour that she is building a castle in Madison Square for her wedding. I don't know why you'd do that, but, maybe she's going to invite fans to her wedding. That would be a Tay-Tay thing.
1: Well, I told you, one of my girlfriends, and this is a true story because I know it's a fact, my friend's... Friend's daughter was the head of her
0: fan
1: club in Australia, and she paid for her and her mother and her to her house.
0: Oh,
1: go to a concert in America or wherever it is,
0: and then go for tea.
1: Went and for lunch.
0: Oh, nice.
1: And that was just because she was head of.
0: Given
1: all the truck drivers and that money, that was a really good thing to do.
0: Yes, yes, that was nice. That was
1: She nearly got sued for doing that. You know that.
0: Because
1: somebody went and gambled it or something and their family said he would never become a gambler if you hadn't given him $100,000.
0: Oh, you can't win, can you? See, there's another.
1: Give it to me, I won't. I won't gamble it. I promise.
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1: And we're back, Samantha. All right. I can see Nardine in the foyer.
0: Oh, I better go let her in.
1: Oh, she's chatting to a very handsome man there with very long hair. Oh, it's Leo. So we might let's play.
0: Put a song on.
1: Yeah, why not?
0: Why are we?
1: Oh, this is a good one. This is a good one, Sammy.

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5: All right, we are back and we have Nadine Joy joining us. I will turn up the speaker in here so you'll hear. Can you hear that?
6: Hello, no.
5: No, I can't hear her. Have you got her turned on? Nope. You can have mine. That's okay. You're all tangled. You're all tangled. We're just,
7: there you go.
5: We're just
7: Nadine. I can make do just listening. Well, actually, I'm...
5: Speak again, Nadine, because I couldn't hear your voice.
6: Hello. Oh, I can't hear my voice as well.
5: No, she's not on.
7: Oh, great. I can hear myself.
5: Thank you.
7: Now, Sammy, I suppose I won't be able to hear anything because I'm...
5: Yeah.
7: All right. Nadine, tell us all about yourself because you're just a very exciting person.
6: Oh, well, thank you very much. I do love life a lot. I was reading about you guys and how you like to just jam-pack a lot of things that are positive and fun in your life, and I'm the same.
5: Well, that's good.
6: I think it's something to do with getting older.
7: I picked up on that. Yeah. Oh, yeah, well, you would have been like that when you were younger too.
6: Not so much.
7: Really?
6: No, just as I'm getting older, I'm just really enjoying all the freedom that comes with that and just having a lot of fun. So it's
7: we've
6: mostly
7: always loved
6: music.
7: Just, jam-packing, any fun yeah. we can.
5: Great. So tell us a little bit about yourself and how everything started and what you're doing.
6: Oh, okay. Well, I started singing when I was 22 and very scared back in the day. And then I joined the jazz course at the Gordon and did that and then became a teacher at the jazz course for 15 years and ended up teaching in this very building, The Pulse.
5: There you go.
6: For a number of years before the whole thing stopped, which was a real shame. That was 14 years ago that it suddenly stopped.
7: Time goes fast, doesn't it?
6: Yeah.
5: 14 years
6: ago. Yeah, we had a lot of students come through the jazz course because that went for quite a few years.
7: So when you say the jazz course, mm-hmm. were you actually teaching the music, like an instrument, writing, playing?
6: I was teaching the singing lessons, the jazz singing lessons, and so a lot of ear training and jazz singing. And I was teaching the jazz choir.
7: Yes.
6: So that was anyone who wasn't in the big band that Greg Waugh was running would be in my class. And so some of them had never sung before. Some of them didn't want to sing because it's quite scary, as you know.
5: Yes.
6: Quite scary. And we would put on a little performance of 3 or 4 songs that they would memorise. So I'd write the arrangements of the jazz harmonies, just simple things. And then they'd put on a little performance and that would be their assessment, which was really fun, actually.
7: That's beautiful. Well, we have a bit of a, we say guaddy. Guaddy, it was get up and do it.
6: Yeah.
7: So that's kind of fits in, you know, like you said, they might not want to sing, but once you're there and you're doing it, it's very exciting and it's beautiful. So

0: from 22. What about pre 22 years old?
1: No, I didn't sing. I was way too scared. And I didn't even know I wanted to. Yeah, it just suddenly occurred to me one day and I was like excited and scared all at once.
0: And you thought, I love that feeling and I'm going to keep doing it.
1: I became very determined and I'd record myself on the old cassette tapes and listen back and I would turn it off all the time. I was just so...
2: I don't think anybody likes hearing themselves. No. I think even when you think, oh, that actually sounded really good and then someone's recorded it, you go, thought it did.
1: But very different this year. Yeah. So I used to sit on my hands. So I couldn't turn it off, so that I would
2: be able
1: to listen, and I'd feel sick in my throat and my guts. So I don't know where the determination came from, but it just suddenly appeared. And
0: it was meant to be.
1: Just kept going. Yes,
0: meant to be. You were meant to go down that path.
1: Yes, that was decades ago.
2: So what happened after that all finished? Because you said it closed down.
1: Yeah. Well, I was teaching in a few schools by then, so that became my day job. Which was great. So I'm still in a couple of schools at the moment, which is great. Geelong Grammar. Drive all the way up to Timbertop, which is a very long way.
0: Wow.
1: Teaching on Mondays. And I teach at Belmont High, which is a lovely place to teach as well.
2: Where's Timbertop now? Is that Anglesey?
1: No. Where is it? Past Mansfield. It's up near Mount Buller. So it is many, many hours.
2: You got there for one day?
1: Yeah. But I got up the night before and they put me up overnight.
0: Oh, well, that's wonderful. Nice. A little bit of a getaway.
1: Employer and wonderful. They're just very supportive. I feel very valued and really enjoy the atmosphere.
0: How far is the drive?
1: Oh, well, twice I did it in 3 hours, 25.
0: Okay.
1: But I don't drive that fast anymore.
2: That's amazing.
1: I was young and crazy.
0: You enjoy the scenery a little bit more.
2: I drove 2.5 hours for a job on Monday.
1: Yeah.
2: Yeah. And that was just to Essendon.
1: Yeah. You just put on podcasts.
2: Yeah.
1: Just listen to music. And it's a bit like meditation, really.
2: Yes, it is.
0: Yeah. So and what else are you doing? Because you do art as well.
1: Well, no, I'm not doing the art. That's Natalie.
0: Oh, you're doing the singing.
1: I've come in here specially to spruik a couple of things.
2: Well, spruik away.
1: Thank you. The first one is called Musical Art, and it's a workshop for creative children, and that is at Bluebird Foundation at Bluebird House in South Geelong. So that's coming up Thursday, the 9th of this month. And that is a 3-hour workshop for children that are 7 to 12 years old. And I'm going to take the first part of the workshop, which is to write a song with the kids.
2: Oh, that's cool.
1: I know, it's really great. So I just ask them questions. We just have a conversation and I ask them questions and something that they say will just sound a bit rhythmical or just have a really good sound to it. So I'll go, oh, well, how about we
2: make
1: about
2: that?
1: It might be like, what do you think would make the world a really great place? And they might say something like, ice cream.
2: Yeah.
1: Go, ice cream, that's got a nice rhythm. And I'll say, well, what's your favourite ice cream? And they might say, vanilla or chocolate chip. And so we'll go, okay, like so eating chocolate chip ice cream or something.
0: Yeah,
1: and then we'll put that into a bit of a song. So come up with a chant for the chorus to make it nice and easy, which is really a very fun thing to do. So we're like, vanilla
0: we have a guitar here. Let's have a crack.
1: We have my little
0: friend.
1: Hey,
0: Sammy, can we swap around? We might, how about we make up a song now? Do you want to take the sock off?
1: With the sock.
0: We might need,
1: okay. Vanilla ice cream, oh yeah. Vanilla ice cream, oh yeah. And then I'll say, do you like that? Or just does this sound better? Vanilla ice cream, I love it. Yeah, vanilla ice cream, I love it. So the kids will get to choose, and so we'll write a little chorus.
0: Okay, let's have a go. Let's have a go, not about vanilla ice cream. Ask Sam and I a question. Let's have a crack. I like this.
1: All right, great. All right, let me look at my questions here, because I've already asked. Well, I can ask you the same question. What do you think would make the world a beautiful, good place? What do you think the world needs?
3: Kindness.
1: Beautiful. What kind of kind things have you experienced or what makes you think that?
2: Random acts of kindness.
0: Friendliness.
1: Oh, that's beautiful.
0: Sammy's a very friendly person. You can't go shopping with Sammy because, you know, we walk into a shop and we're there for... I talk to a lot of people, but I'm deep and meaningful. Sammy's...
2: I would never walk... When I go walking, I would never walk past a person and not say good morning or hi, how you doing?
1: Oh,
2: and some people react really well and some people don't. Some people don't react at all. Some people get a bit surprised, like, and I think, like, but then there's lots of other people that say good morning right. as well. So
1: you got to say hi. You got to say hi when you walk on by.
0: There you go. There's the start.
1: Yeah. Something like that.
2: Yeah, don't be shy. I
0: got that one.
1: Don't be shy.
0: Don't be shy.
1: You got to say hi.
0: That's a Cat when Stevens. You walk on by. Don't be shy as we're you walk on by. His lyrics. Okay, so that's good. Let's start with that one.
1: Don't be shy. You got to say hi when you walk on by. Do you like that?
2: Yeah, I like that.
0: That's great.
2: Yeah.
1: Don't be shy when you walk on me high. Don't be shy when you walk on by. You gotta say hi.
2: Lovely.
0: That is like pretty it. Cool. So,
2: even when your dog's doing a poo.
1: Oh, yeah, that's always funny. Or weeing on something on a shop. And you go, really, is this legal?
0: Somebody forgets their poo bag.
2: Yes.
0: Like, don't get so angry. Yes. I mean, if 99.9% of people bring their poo bag and one person forgets once.
2: I forgot a poo bag once and I was pooing myself.
0: Well, I'll even
2: because
0: walk
2: I was
0: and then walk
2: looking
0: back.
2: At the dog and thinking, don't you do one.
1: No.
2: Don't you do one. And she'd already done one and then I only had one. And so, you know, usually on occasion she'll do two. And I was so stressed about it.
0: I know.
2: Because I thought if she does a poo and I don't pick it up, someone is going to, like, rack me around the coals. And then, thank goodness, I saw another dog walker and I ran up to them. I said, can I pinch a poo bag off of you because I've got none and she might do another one. And then I could relax.
1: Good one.
2: Because I was worried someone was going to yell at me if I didn't.
0: And I have actually walked back home and walked back.
2: To get one, yeah.
0: But if somebody had abused me between there and there, it would have upset me.
2: Would have wrecked your whole day.
0: No, it wouldn't have wrecked my whole day. Oh. It probably would have wrecked their whole day. But I would have just said, you've got to give people a chance too, because sometimes people have. Oh, we're only saying this because on some of the Facebook pages, people just go straight for the jugular.
2: Yeah.
0: Person's dog did a poo poo, and I'm thinking, what about that day I had to walk home? Like, you would give me a break. Yeah. I went back.
2: And you don't know what's going on in someone's life as
1: That's
2: well.
1: Right.
2: It's like when people get angry in their cars, and you know, I always think to myself, if someone's you know, like this morning, I go up Murradock Road and it's a horrible road because it's dark. It's really, really dark at like 6 o'clock in the morning. And there's the part where you're going 80 is good, but when you get in 100, man, if you're not doing 100,
0: oh, they abuse you.
2: They just get so angry. And like, I'm always scared if an animal's going to come out.
1: Yes.
2: I don't want to be doing 100. I would rather be doing a little bit slower. Don't get me wrong, I'm not being crawling along. I might do 90, but you still, even when I'm doing 100,
1: right
2: sometimes,
1: up
2: right at my bum. Now, there was hardly anyone on the road today. It was really nice because it's holidays as well. But I got to the roundabout and this car got in front of me and it was a P-plater and they were doing 40 in the 100 zone. And I thought, oh, man, are you going to get yelled at?
1: That's so
2: but
1: slow.
2: But slow enough for me to just zip around. I don't usually overtake because it, like I said, stays out. But I just thought to myself, maybe that person didn't feel safe, but also maybe they haven't had their license for long because it was a P-plater. And, well, maybe they got up and maybe their dog died last night or something bad happened or they and your mind and you're sad or you don't know what's going on in that little car. Yeah.
0: So, Nadine,
2: kindness.
0: Finish off our song and you can add any bits of that you like.
2: Okay.
0: Have a crack.
1: So we've had...
2: That's
1: da,
2: deep.
1: Da, da. How did it go again?
2: Oh, gosh.
0: This is
2: me.
0: Just
2: okay.
0: Rearrange it.
1: Because,
0: doesn't matter.
1: Because when we actually do the workshop, I have Natalie who's doing the second half. She's a beautiful artist. And she's going to be the scribe for the first half. So she'll be writing everything down. So we'll have it all
2: written
1: up.
2: What did we say? Say hi when you walk on by.
1: Don't
2: be shy.
1: Don't be shy.
2: When you
1: just say hi when you walk on by. Don't be shy when you walk on by. Oh, no, I had to go again.
2: Don't be shy as you walk on by. Just say hi. I don't think that's what we sung before,
1: no,
2: but it's okay.
1: Don't be shy when you walk on
2: around.
1: By.
2: Yeah.
1: Just say hi. Something like that.
2: Yeah.
0: There you go.
1: And then you might go to, everybody's really trying so hard. She was saying, they might be stressed. You just don't know. and they might be drunk.

0: very slow. And maybe there's a very good reason why, and you shouldn't be mean and
1: so we drive on by.
0: Oh, well done.
2: So, yeah, pick up little bits of stories and do that.
1: It's a great, because I studied offshore work music, if you know what that is.
2: What is it called?
1: Offshore work.
2: No.
1: For children. So it's basically worldwide, but it's Christoph Marbach, and it teaches children to be musical.
2: Oh, I read something about that.
1: Learn an instrument so much, you know, not you're going to play the piano and you do this. This is, it's exactly what you've just done. But everyone would have instruments and everybody will play. Everyone will swap. And
3: is that what you took me to?
1: And yeah, I did.
3: Yeah, that was terrible.
1: And for me, it was terrible because she didn't have any.
3: Well, I had no musical ability. And they gave her a xylophone. They gave me a xylophone and they went around the class. She didn't tell me that that's what we would be doing.
1: And
3: they.
1: And
3: they were talking like, you know, idea. And then they were going right round the class. We're all sitting on the floor going, you do a tune in, blah, blah, blah. And I was thinking, I was pooping myself.
1: And I was laughing.
3: And I remember thinking, what do I do? What do I do? What do I do? And I just did this,
1: and it all goes together.
3: Yeah, but yeah,
1: anyway,
3: I was
1: so clueless. What you're doing is amazing because what it does is it gives kids a chance to.
3: Doesn't matter if you're musical or not.
1: Now, it doesn't matter because that's what music is. It's not meant to be.
2: Elitist.
1: You have to be perfect.
2: Mm-hmm.
1: It's something that you join in and you enjoy. So I love it.
2: Love it.
1: And then the artwork would carry on from that.
2: Yes, yes. So the first half is going to be writing a song together, and then the second half is going to be some artwork that the kids make inspired by the song that we've just written together.
1: Oh, that's
2: so they get to take home an artwork and a song. So on the artwork, they might just draw some pictures of what they were talking about or what it means to them. They might have some of the words we might put on their page as well. And then the parents will be coming in a quarter of an hour before the end so that we can perform our song. And
1: that's fun.
2: Either they video it or Blue Birdhouse videos and sends it to them.
1: That's brilliant. That's a great
2: audio
1: little.
2: So that they get to take both those things home and they can stick their picture on the wall. It'll remind them of the time that they were creative and wrote a song.
1: Yeah.
3: And Nadine, do they have to book? Because obviously you can only have so many at a time.
2: That's true.
3: So have to book.
2: Yes, there are still some spaces left. And Bluebird Foundation are amazing. They're, as I said, they've got Bluebird House in South Geelong. And there's Bron Lawson. She's the CEO. And then we also have Sarah Moore, who's the coordinator. She helped design the workshop. So they run workshops there. And the money that they raise from the workshops, they use to fund their community programs, which are mostly delivered at no cost to the community.
1: Oh, wow.
2: So that's how they're funding. They also have donations, etc. So that's how they fund it. It's beautiful. So good on them, Bluebird Foundation, they're amazing.
1: I was just going to say, with a name like that, they would have to do some beautiful things.
2: Yes.
1: Because that's a beautiful name.
2: Yes.
1: Yeah, it's lovely. So they do community programs, workshops.
2: Yeah, so there's a lovely flyer that's been made
1: with
2: the musical
1: nice.
2: Art. And Nat, of course, did the artwork on that.
1: Wow.
2: Natalie, she's amazing.
3: It's very pretty.
2: Girl.
3: It's very pretty.
2: Yeah, so that's the first thing I wanted to tell the world about, which is the musical art workshop for children. That's Thursday the 9th of this month.
3: So Natalie, who's doing, where is she from? Is she local?
2: Yeah, she's a local
3: artist.
2: She's been doing artwork for a long time and worked with different people. She has an art therapy degree or whatever they're called.
1: Wow.
2: She studied art therapy as well. Yes, so she was an art teacher at schools.
1: Awesome.
2: Back in the day. And just loves to be part of the community. And just, she's a really lovely person. A beautiful artist. Oh my gosh, she did this little sketch of one of my dogs, one of my chihuahuas, Yoda, which a lot of people know, little Yodi. And I was like, it's so beautiful. Like she said, oh, I just threw it together in 10 minutes or something. And the whole spirit of him was in that picture.
1: Oh, that's great.
3: That's
2: like,
3: lovely.
2: She's just very talented. She's beautiful, like ones at Eastern Beach. And it's just really lovely the way she captures the spirit of what she's looking at. It's really,
3: talented.
2: Very special.
3: Talented.
2: Very special. We love those people.
1: But you are doing a lot more than that.
2: You've
1: done a lot more than that. So
2: yes.
3: What else are you doing?
2: Well, I'm doing a vocal workshop, which is about health, games and harmony. So this one is at the monastery in South Geelong, and that is on Sunday the 19th of this month from 1:30 until 4. And it is going to be so beautiful. I'm really excited to run this one. It's for anyone who enjoys singing. They

0: will love the workshop.
1: So not just for children, anybody.
0: No, this is just for anyone who loves singing. And that's also a ticketed event. And yeah, so we're going to start by, well, I've been teaching for nearly three decades. So there's a lot of really great tips and information and helpful things that we can do with our bodies to help singing be really enjoyable and not get tired straight away and not find it a, you know, a tiring experience.
1: Not a stressful thing,
0: or trying to sing up high and you can't reach the notes. There's quite a few little tricks of the trade that I'm going to share with all the people who come along.
1: That's fantastic.
0: And we're going to experiment and feel them in our bodies and understand what's happening in our larynx and just really connect with our instrument because you can't see it.
2: No.
1: And you know what? A lot of people don't look at it as an instrument. Mm. I remember... And you might have told me this, Trish, but, you know, you might not be able to sing, but you can learn to be a better singer.
0: Yes.
1: Like, practice actually makes you better.
0: You're right. Repetition.
1: Yes, it can make you better. And mm-hmm. then when you learn little tricks of breathing and mm-hmm. and tones and knowing what you can sing and what you can't sing.
2: And feeling mm-hmm. comfortable.
1: I mean, if you watch those shows like The Voice and Australian Idol and they try and make them sing songs that is not their genre or that, like... And all you have to do is you hear a person and you think, they just need to go up a little bit, go a bit higher or drop that song down one and they would be able to sing that better and you know, play around with it a bit more. But if you don't know that...
2: I think that's exactly. with what you're doing is amazing because if... Listen, the community out there, there could be somebody who sings in the shower and they actually love singing.
0: Yes.
2: But they would just like... just push it a little bit further, but don't want to have singing lessons.
0: Yeah. Well, it's kind of like a big singing lesson.
2: A big singing, yes, but they might workshop. Not want to go every week or be committed. So this is fantastic. Or they might have a good skill level and they might want to meet other people that are singing.
0: Yes.
1: Yeah, that's
2: so
1: a good idea.
2: So they can
1: idea.
2: Become, yes. you know, maybe find someone to sing with.
0: Yes.
2: So that's excellent.
0: True. Well, because I've been advertising and I've been going around to the shops, and do you know what a beautiful world this is? About probably 80% of the shops say yes.
1: Yes, nice.
0: I just say, oh, I'm running this vocal workshop. It's in Breakwater. It's on this day. I'm just wondering if your shop is the kind of shop that puts up these kind of posters. And so many people say yes.
1: Yeah. We've done that with plays and stuff like that. And you go up and can we just stick it up here? And most of them are pretty good. So whereabouts in Breakwater are you doing it?
0: It's the monastery. So that's in Channa Street.
1: Is that the one where we do the... The monastery? Is that where we...
0: on the side.
1: Yeah, is that
0: beautiful
1: the one
0: building.
1: Where we do the...
2: The yoga, the...
1: silk yoga?
0: Yes, that's it.
1: Oh, that's beautiful.
0: It's a lovely space.
1: We've done the silk
2: yoga for quite a while.
1: Yeah.
2: We'd love it. It's a beautiful place. I would go just
1: closer.
2: To the place if you haven't been there.
1: Yeah.
2: So that's a lovely thing
0: and
2: to do.
0: And that's called the Big Winter Sing 2026.
2: There you go.
0: That's what it's called.
1: We'll put that up on our socials. Anybody is interested, they can DM me and I will pass them on the information.
0: Yes. So we're going to play games as well as doing all the technique and the interesting stuff. We'll play some different rhythm games and melodic games just to get a really good group feel in the room and comfortableness and fun and laughter. And then we're going to do some three-part harmony, which is my favourite thing in the world.
1: Yeah.
0: Well, I've got a lot of favourite things. It's one of my very favourite things in the world. Yes, which is great. And I'm in a few three-part harmony groups. So maybe I should tell you about them.
2: Yes, tell us about those.
0: Well, I'm in Finely Weathered Friends, which is a group I started with my friends. Started with the arrangements that I used to write for the jazz course back 30 years ago. And I just shyly asked one of my friends, Kai White, I said, oh, would you like to do this with me? This is back in the COVID days. And I was really scared she'd say, nah, they suck and you suck. You know when you get like, But that was, you know... Gosh, I was only 50 back then. I was just a baby. Grown up a bit since then, which is really nice. And she said yes. So we started doing that with another fellow, Lockie. I can't remember his last name. He's from the Roof Rats, the Seal and Prince and the Seal Rats, the Roof Rats. Anyway, you know who you are, Lockie. Wonderful, wonderful person. He also was working with Bluebird Foundation.
1: Oh, wow.
0: Yeah, so this group then grew into being myself, Deb, Aaliyah and Katrina Weinman. And I write probably half the songs I've written.

0: tunes, and they are a beloved staple in the Victoria region music scene, having performed at community events, festivals and local historic concerts. There you go.
1: Oh, we just have a ball. We've just got this really lovely blend. We were just so lucky from the start. Our voices all went together so well. Yeah, we have a lovely time.
0: Oh, good. So now you're going to ask us to do a three-part harmony, aren't you?
1: Yes.
2: Hello.
0: Hello.
1: Three to two. That was good. That was fun. Yeah. So it's beautiful being in that group. I feel very blessed. It's very enriching for the soul. Another one I'm in is called Nothing But Treble, and that was started about a year and a half ago by Virginia Cook.
0: And I know Virginia Cook.
1: Yeah. Do you?
0: Yeah, we know Virginia Cook.
1: Yeah. So she asked myself and Zan Luke if we would be in a group with her, because we're both established musicians and we love harmonies. So tonight we're at the Grovedale Hotel open mic, and then next Thursday night we're at In the Limelight open mic at the Green Room, because we're adding some new songs, so we wanted to get out there and practice them in, and I'm not busy on Thursday nights during the holidays, because during the term I am busy, which is another thing I wanted to tell you about, which is the Tides of Welcome Choir.
0: Oh yes,
1: I'm the leader now.
0: Oh wow,
1: it is such a beautiful group. Took a little while to settle, but now we're at the Uniting Queenscliff. That's where the umbrella we're under now.
0: So who did it before you?
1: There was five Sarah. People. It started with Sarah Carroll.
0: Sarah Carroll, yeah.
1: Yeah, and we had Rose Bygraves for a while, Andrea Roberts.
0: Yeah.
1: Tiffany Eckhart.
0: Yeah.
1: And Wayne Dury.
0: Yeah, gosh, yes. So you've
1: and
0: had
1: then it was my turn. So excited.
0: Well,
1: so we've been doing that for a year and a quarter.
0: Good
1: and
0: for you.
1: It's a really lovely bunch of people, and we're getting a really nice sound and... Yeah.
0: So you sound very busy.
1: Oh, yeah. But there's more.
0: There's more.
1: Because the last thing that's been added is something called In Her Words. And that's been initiated by Cheryl Hancock Woodlock. And her and I are going to be doing this project, which is gigs every maybe 2 months, 3 months, probably at the Door Gallery maybe, a ticketed event. And we're going to work with other people who are songwriters, but women songwriters. So it's going to be a women's songwriters gig and show. So we're looking for people who would like to work with us in our gigs.
0: So is it a workshop or is it a gig?
1: No, this is a gig.
0: It's a gig.
1: Yeah, so yeah. It's going
0: to
1: be great.
0: So you come and sing?
1: Yes, so we're working out the format. So one of us will do a 25-minute set, then someone else who's our guest will do a 25-minute set of their own music, and then Cheryl or myself will finish up. And we'll also be getting them to collaborate with us. So in each of those sets, there'll be a song that we all have worked on together.
0: Great. That's
1: harmonies or percussion, if there's not enough time.
0: A great place too.
1: Yes, it is.
0: It's beautiful.
1: And then we'll finish up with some rousing number of some other kind of girl anthem song, like Man, I Feel Like a Woman, or something fantastic, getting all the audience involved.
0: We
1: love that kind of thing. So, yeah, that's something that Cheryl just initiated and we're just putting together at the moment. So we are looking for women singer-songwriters to get onto her about this. In Her Words, look for it.
0: Beautiful. That is fantastic. So obviously we'll put the links on our social media, but mm-hmm. you have your own social media that people can jump on.
1: Oh,
0: they
1: have
0: to look
1: Facebook
0: up each.
1: Page.
0: Yeah, just a Facebook page, and that'll have the whole lot or everything that you're doing on it.
1: Yeah, there's a lot on there. I just keep adding things. I'm already busy, but I'm going to do a workshop. I'm already busy, but yeah, I'm going to do this for Cheryl because it's too fun.
0: So do you have children, grandchildren?
1: Well, my children have grown up and left the nest.
0: Yeah.
1: And that's, I mean, I love, you know, loved parenting them, obviously.
0: I know, but it's a whole new world when they go, isn't it?
1: Yeah.
0: It's
1: and you
0: like,
1: just go,
0: what can I do?
1: Oh, gosh.
0: So much.
1: So much. Yes. No.
0: You can fit a lot more in.
1: Yeah.
0: I've got lots of grandchildren and my children, they're all around me. Then we all live within 10 minutes of each other. But you give me 3 hours, I can fit a lot in.
1: Absolutely. Yeah, you just start something and it just, the time flies, doesn't it?
0: And it's housework so isn't one of those things.
1: No, thank you very much.
0: So you live locally? You're in Geelong?
1: I do live locally, yes.
0: And are you a Geelong girl?
1: I am. I'm only about like 10 streets away from where I was was born.
0: Oh, there you go. What school
1: Isn't
0: did you
1: that
0: go
1: funny?
0: To?
1: I went to, well, for the first part, I went to Newcomb Park Primary for most of, well, back when they had trimesters, for the first two trimesters of
0: there you
1: prep.
0: Go.

0: And then we built a house in Leopold, so I was brought up in Leopold back in the day.
1: High school?
0: Geelong High.
1: There you go. Yes. Well, that makes sense because you're close by, yeah.
0: Yeah, that's right.
1: Well, Sam's not from here, but great place. Obviously, are your parents musical or did you do music at school?
0: Well, my mum has a very good ear for music and she might have done a little bit of piano with her mum. I'm not too sure. Dad, no, he didn't do music. I don't know. I just was born with a good ear for music and just got onto it and just love it and just do it all the time now.
1: Yeah. Music is very special, isn't it? Like, if you're at home, if you're sad, if you're happy, if you're lonely, if you're... Yes. There's music can take you to so many places.
0: And it feels physically lovely, the vibrations. It's such a lovely thing to do.
2: Yeah. It is a lovely thing. And are your children musical?
0: Yes, they both love doing music stuff.
2: Yep.
0: Yeah.
2: Yeah. So that's nice too.
0: Yeah. Love that. The other band that I'm in, that I've been in for a very long time, is Geelong's own Hot Club Swing. Do you guys know Hot Club Swing?
1: No.
0: Yes. French gypsy jazz music.
2: Wow. We know Sisters, Soul Sister Swing.
0: Yeah.
2: There you go.
1: Whereabouts do you to perform?
0: Well, we've got a gig this Saturday up in Melbourne in the CBD at Paris Cat, the jazz club.
1: Oh, there you go.
0: Yeah, which is great. We do that about maybe four times a year and it's a concert setting.
2: I think there's a jazz club in Geelong now.
1: I was just
2: going to
1: say, there's a new jazz club in Geelong.
0: Is that the green room?
2: No.
1: There's a Geelong jazz restaurant.
2: Nice. So you could get in there doing a bit of jazz. I fell asleep last night listening to jazz.
0: I'm not
2: a huge jazz fan, but sometimes I can just listen to it and I really like it.
0: Yeah.
2: And it's only been in probably the last year. I've been listening to it.
0: Yeah.
2: So it's weird, isn't it?
1: It's so many different styles within Geelong Jazz Room.
0: Right. I take my glasses off. Let's see. Oh, yeah. Okay.
1: It's only new.
0: What street is it in?
1: It is in A Journey to the Heart of New Orleans. Where are you?
2: Because it's not been...
1: Geelong West Town Hall.
2: Yeah, there you go.
0: Oh, well, actually, yeah, I'm going to see some music there soon. That is a jazz
2: thing. Is that where they do the candlelight... one of those?
0: I don't know. What's the candlelight?
2: It's where they... I surprised my partner and took him. It's where you go into the hall and there's candles, like hundreds of candles all around the room and on the stage. And we did a Queen one where there was... it's like a quartet and they did all Queen music in this room just with all...
0: Yes, okay.
2: It's just... beautiful.
0: So you're going to a concert?
2: Yeah. Oh, it's really lovely.
1: It everywhere. And a lot of it's outdoors, so they had the candles everywhere and then they have like,
2: I just did an in the, I think it was in that same place.
1: We moved to that because of the weather.
2: Yeah.
1: But they have like violinist and like say maybe four different instruments. And
2: really
1: now
2: good.
1: They've added vocal.
0: Lovely. Love it.
1: I'm just going to play some of our wonderful sponsors.
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2: Council sponsored. Sorry, we're whispering.
1: And we're back and we've got Nadine Joy in here. Now, is that your name, Nadine Joy?
0: Yes. Well, it used to be my middle name. Yes.
2: Oh, so Nadine Joy something.
1: So much joy.
0: Yes, I was Nadine Joy something. Then I got married and became Nadine Joy something else. Then I got divorced and I was like, oh, I'll just keep my old name like a scar. And then one day this voice came in my head. I don't know how you describe it, but this is how I describe it. I was just in the bathroom, wasn't really thinking, and suddenly said, oh, I've always been Nadine Joy. And I was like, what a great stage name. I was singing by then. So I changed it. It cost me like $40 back in the day with my healthcare card.
2: Yeah.
0: And I thought, I'll think of a middle name one day. Never did. So, yeah, that's how that came about.
1: Well, it's a perfect name, isn't it?
2: Because when I went back to my maiden name after I got divorced and I went to get mine, I couldn't believe that you could just have whatever you wanted.
0: Mm-hmm.
2: They said to me, you can like pick anything you want. You don't have to go back to your original name. And I went, what, anything? And they said, anything. And I said, well, I just want my normal name, my name back. But, yeah, I just thought that was, it was really easy.
1: It is the end of our show. So, Nadine, just quickly run over. You've probably got 1 minute.
0: Great.
1: Run over.
0: I was going to say, can I do that?
2: Yes.
0: Musical art workshop for the kids, Thursday, the 9th of the 7th, and that is Bluebird House. So get your kids onto that. We've got the big Winter Sing, which is coming up on Sunday the 19th, and that's the vocal workshop I'm running with Health, Games and Harmony. We've got Hot Club Swing, the French Gypsy Jazz Band that I'm in, the Geelong Band. We're playing at Paris Cat, and that's on this Saturday night. We've got In Her Words, which is with Cheryl Han Woodlock, which is we're looking for original female songwriters to work with us doing gigs. Finally, Weathered Friends, which is my three-part harmony group with Deb Alia and Katrina Weinman. And Nothing But Treble, the three-part harmony pop songs with Virginia Cook and Zan Luke. We're at the Grovedale Hotel tonight and in the Limelight next Thursday. And I also run Tides of Welcome. We would love more sparkly, beautiful people to sing harmonies with us.
1: Jump on Facebook.
2: Can I just ask with that, when is it?
0: Thursday nights
2: where?
0: Queenscliff.
2: Cool.
0: That's a good thing to say.
1: Jump on and have a look because there's so much. It's hard to. But if you're sitting there and you want to join a group and you want to make new friends and you want to sing,
2: look up Nadine Joy
1: because she's amazing.
0: Sing a song. Sing out loud. Sing out strong.
1: Yes. And it does enrich your life, doesn't it, Sam?
2: Yes, does. Sure does. Open lots of happy doors.
0: Yeah, and giving yourself permission to sing, permission to express. So many people, when I've been doing the posters in the shops, I ask them at the end, do you like singing? And so many people go, oh, no, you wouldn't want to hear me sing. Oh, I sing in the shower. So they love singing.
2: Everybody.
1: Yes.
0: It's really good for you.
1: Yes. So, Sammy, I am going to finish off with Village People because
2: the main village guy passed away.
1: The main village guy, hey?
2: I'm just trying to... Victor Willis, the traffic man, the front man,
1: I'm going to play away. 40 seconds of it.
2: Day before his 75th birthday.
1: Oh, bye.
2: See ya.
0: Bye.
2: Thanks
0: for having me.
2: Thanks.

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1: Good morning, I'm Laura Devoy. Independent Senator David Pocock says gambling advertisements must be banned entirely. Labor will today introduce its gambling reforms to federal parliament, which will limit, but not ban, gambling ads on radio and television. Senator Pocock is proposing 6 amendments to the bill. He told the ABC the government needs to look after Australian children.
2: This is an opportunity to actually stop the normalisation of gambling amongst Australian kids. We now know that 3/4 of Australian children think that gambling is just a normal part of enjoying sport. We should be enjoying sport for what it is, rather than just this opportunity to flog off a harmful product.
1: A week after 2 earthquakes struck Venezuela, the death toll has surpassed 2,200, and authorities say tens of thousands of people remain unaccounted for. Australia has this morning announced it will provide $2 million in humanitarian assistance to communities affected by the quakes. 3 people have been rescued, but one remains unaccounted for after a U.S. Navy helicopter went down in the Arabian Sea. The U.S. Naval Forces Central Command says the chopper conducted an emergency water landing. It says there was no indication the emergency was caused by hostile action. A search is underway for the missing crew member. Those rescued are all in a stable condition. Researchers say Queensland's first coordinated koala sperm and egg bank will be a vital genetic safety net. The project is being led by the University of Queensland and will involve the harvesting of sperm and eggs from koalas that have died or can no longer breed because of trauma and disease. Reproductive biologist Dr. Andres Gambini explains how it will work.
3: Once the reproductive tissue is here in our lab, the next step is to isolate the sperm from the testes and the eggs from the ovaries. We then look at the quality of the cells, and we also test the sperm and eggs for the presence of chlamydia.
1: Dr. Gambini says in the future, the material may be crucial to reintroduce genetics back into the population. Every pub and club in Victoria will be able to open early on Saturday morning for the Socceroos FIFA World Cup Round of 32 match. Australia will face Egypt at 4 a.m. Australian Eastern Standard Time. The Victorian government says it will grant automatic approval for every pub and licensed venue in the state to operate for the game, which will also be shown on the big screen at Federation Square and Melbourne Rectangular Stadium. Pubs and clubs in Queensland must submit an application by 2 p.m. to be approved to open for the game. Severe weather is set to continue in multiple states today. Severe weather warnings for damaging winds are in place for alpine areas of New South Wales and Victoria, as well as the ACT and coastal parts of South Australia's lower southeast. The Bureau of Meteorology says gusts averaging 80 to 90 kilometres per hour are expected in the Alps, with gusts up to 100 kilometres per hour forecast in SA. A cold front moving across the country brought heavy rainfall to western New South Wales and Victoria overnight. Turning to sport, England is through to the round of 16 at the FIFA World Cup. The Democratic Republic of Congo opened the scoring in the 7th minute and led 1-0 at half-time. Harry Kane scored twice in 11 minutes late in the second half to steer his team to a 2-1 victory. Belgium has just defeated Senegal 3-2 in extra time. Later, the US will take on Bosnia and Herzegovina.
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8: And the weather for Geelong and the Surf Coast, a maximum temperature expected on this beautiful Thursday of 15 degrees. There's rain about up to 7 mil. Tomorrow Friday, July the 3rd, maximum again of 15, minimum of 7, showers and up to 4 millimetres of rain on Friday. Saturday the 4th of July, big day in America, Keith. The maximum temperature is 14 degrees, a shower or two during the day. Sunday the 5th, maximum of 13, the low point, 8 degrees overnight and cloudy day. So not much rain expected on Sunday. Monday the 6th of July, 14 degrees is the maximum. The minimums are getting down, so the minimum overnight Saturday night is 5 degrees. Tuesday the 7th, 13 degrees, and a minimum overnight of 4 again, partly cloudy day. And Wednesday the 8th of July, 14 degrees is the maximum temperature, partly cloudy day, and a slight chance of a shower.

0: And a big good morning to you from Local Legends Radio Show with Keith and Tim. And we are here for the next 2 hours to entertain you. It's a big responsibility we have, we believe, and we take it very seriously. Good morning to you, Keith.
1: Good morning, Tim. And it's a bit difficult to follow an act like the Gems, isn't it? Because they certainly set a high bar. And I noticed with Nutter and Joy, their singing, they had them all singing along, including you in the next studio. You just got a little bit excited.
0: I was singing along with the James Rain song that they played.
1: Oh, that's right, yeah.
0: No, not the sing-along. Look, it's been a big week. It's been quite a decent weather-wise, but the weather coming up isn't so great in terms of getting quite cool from now on, because the feeling about winter so far in my little household is, look, we don't have to be racing off to a warmer climate. It hasn't been that cold.
1: Mm.
0: Would you agree with that?
1: It certainly has. It's down to you've got the next week is pretty much 14s and 13s. At least we've got a bit of rain, so Mick from Colac will be a little bit happier. And hopefully this is something like the autumn break coming a little bit late, because we did get got an inch in central Geelong the other day, and there's more forecast later in the week.
0: Yes, very good. And look, we have a conversation because you and I both, just before we came on to air, discussed the fact that the Socceroos game is on this week, the round of 32 games. So if we win this, the loser gets knocked out, the winner goes through to the round of 32. Is it the round of 16?
1: Round of 16 if
0: okay,
1: they win
0: so
1: this.
0: Okay, so we're in the 32s now. If you are going to get up at 4 a.m., I was saying to Keith, I don't need to say morning, do I? 4 a.m. Saturday, a bridge too far to get up and watch your team play. So if you've got an idea about whether you will or whether you won't, or whether it's too early or not, 0488 77 947. We'll just have a little bit of a countdown during the show to see how many people in our listening audience are going to be getting up and watching.
1: Where's your vote?
0: I'll definitely get up. Yeah, yeah.
1: I got up for the 5 o'clock one, and it was cold and miserable, and the US thrashed us in the first half, so I was regretting the decision.
0: Yeah, look, but anyway, there's always the hope of a good game and a win, of course.
1: Very much so. All right, Tim, before we go any further, we should talk about our guests for this week. In the first hour, we've got Andre Fulton, who started his working life at the Geelong News here, and became sports editor later of the Geelong Advertiser and sports editor at the Herald Sun, the biggest sporting desk in the country. And he'll talk about some of his experiences, some of the people he met, and he'll also talk about heading the team for the Beijing Olympics. It was a real highlight. So that's in the first hour. In the second hour, Tim, I think I'd better tell you because
0: Ron Sutton is the name of the person?
1: That's right.
0: Tell us a little bit about Ron.
1: He's got a long history of musical theatre in Geelong. He started actually Bayside Entertainment and Theatre Company, but has appeared in numerous productions, also has multiple awards that he's going to talk to us about. But nowadays, he spends a lot of time taking his little, it's not a keyboard, it's actually a miniature piano with 88 keys, into nursing homes and talking or entertaining people there. And I said nursing homes, I should have had aged care facilities.
0: Tell me, how many keys does a normal piano have?
1: I'm guessing 88, but I don't know.
0: No, well, when you wrote that information to me, and I was about it, and I wasn't too sure.
1: All right.
0: Whether that was the actual number that a key, because you just look at a keyboard and it's a lot. I would say a lot.
1: It is. All right. Just taking the conversation down a little bit. How was your boozy weekend? Did we go at it, given that you don't drink?
0: It was good. It was a really amazing time. No, it's maybe one of the first times I've been back there where I haven't been a drinker, but that didn't affect me too much. The weekend was good. I went up to Wangaratta for the Wangaratta Derby. The Wangaratta Magpies played the Wangaratta Rovers, who were the Hawks, and they play twice a year. I didn't go to the first one. I went to this one. In the day, when I was a kid, so I'm back there. I don't know whether you have gone back to your roots in terms of where you were born or where you grew up, many times

0: since you've left, but it's just, it's amazing. It's the nostalgia and the connections to places. I went with my, I went up with my two, with my brother and sister, and my other brother lives up there and has stayed up there. And just walking around the old school, we all went to St. Patrick's Primary School, and it was only just around the corner from the motel we were staying in. And, you know, you see the yard and it's only half as big as what you thought it was, and everything was so much bigger. And it, look, it was just really lovely time. We went to a lovely winery out in Oxley, went to the game of footy on the Sunday. The only problem with it, it takes about 4 hours to get there from Geelong.
1: Mm. Who won?
0: Long drive.
1: Who won?
0: Well, the Magpies, Wangaratta, my team of the Rovers, or the team I barrack for, and they were very successful in the times that I was there in the 70s. But Magpies jumped them and looked like the superior team all day. We had to leave to get back in time, to get back to Geelong early enough. And missed the second half of the game. But we had it on the radio coming up. A community radio station was playing
1: broadcasting, it. As we do for the local league, yes.
0: Oak FM. Mm. And the Rovers first hit the lead about 15 minutes, I think, into the last quarter, and then hung on, and the Rovers won. So they, from walking away from it thinking you're going to get smashed, or you're being smashed and you're going to get smashed more, they end up winning the game. How's that?
1: How about that? Now, speaking of...
0: Oh, the alcohol.
1: The alcohol. You had something profound to say about that.
0: When you say profound...
1: it's all relative.
0: Yeah, yeah. Now, look, what I did find was a few points about alcohol and how you can reduce the negative effects of alcohol. And people have probably heard all these things before, but it happened to be in the paper on the weekend, which I spent a little bit of time reading. These are the things that alcohol does. Alcohol inflames your stomach lining, and that sort of makes you start feeling sick. So that's when you're ready to throw up, I think. Alcohol slows down the rate at which your stomach empties.
1: Right.
0: Eating big after drinking fills your stomach for longer, so it doesn't drain as quickly. So we all think, oh, you'll go out and have a pizza or something after you've been drinking alcohol, or have something, a souvlaki or something. Probably best not to, because your stomach gets filled. Then you lie horizontal and suddenly there's less chance of anything draining or being consumed. So to avoid reflux, this is a little hit, don't take caffeine, or reduce your caffeine, reduce your alcohol, complex sugars and fatty foods. So it gets worse when you're lying flat. His suggestion for that was put a couple of blocks of wood under the head of your bed so that your head's slightly above the rest of your body. So
1: that makes sense.
0: You won't get the reflux.
1: The coffee one's a bit interesting, because that's people's standard. That's their go-to treatment,
0: yes,
1: isn't it?
0: It is.
1: It's like the boxer, the referee got into the centre and he said, "Oh, what? No kicking, no gouging, no eye scratching." And he said, "Well, there goes all my best punches." But the normal response of people to alcohol is fatty foods is another one you're going to come up with.
0: Yeah, that's right. And the only cure is, the best thing to keep you healthier if you're going to be drinking is keep yourself hydrated. So keep drinking, drink afterwards, drink before you go to bed, get up and have another drink during the night so your kidneys can sort of start doing their job properly. You know, your brain tissue shrinks is a, what do we call it, a diuretic. So it sort of absorbs water wherever it is, or it reduces the amount of water in your body. So your brain dries out, you get headaches. It suppresses REM sleep. Now, REM sleep, I can...
1: Rapid eye movement,
0: yeah,
1: yes.
0: Yeah, and I can track it on my watch if I wear my watch to bed. So don't get takeaways. So that they're the little clues I picked up just by looking at a newspaper on the weekend.
1: Oh, and the other thing you can do, Tim, is a very wise path you have chosen, and just don't bother in the first place.
0: I wouldn't advise everybody to do that.
1: So, you better explain what Sam's telling us through the window there.
0: Sam's in the other studio, just about to leave. And I glance around and there she is pretending to be sculling drinks and making fun of my whole description of why not to.
1: Yeah, I know. But teetotalers can be a little bit hard to take at times, but I don't think you're too bad about it.
0: Thanks very much.
1: Very good. All right, we better get into the program, hadn't we? Do you want to do something else?
0: Oh, I could go out and have a drink.
1: All right.
0: Shall we go?
1: We'll go with a song, Tim, I think. Start with your first song.
0: And my first song is called... I haven't got a first song. Yes, I have. We've got a song, but and it's called Hymn. This is called Which One Will We Play? Never Ending Holiday. This is a lovely little song. Let's have a listen.

0: That was Emily Jane Pritchard. I didn't give you her name before. Beautiful song. I've played it a couple of times. She's a Mornington Peninsula girl and plays around the city of Melbourne and around Victoria. So hope you enjoyed it.
1: Hello, I am Petar Maric. 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

0: So, welcome back, and we're doing a version of Local Boy Makes Good here because we're talking to Andre Fulton, who started with the Geelong News, and it has to be said, I don't want to be rude about it, but it's a very humble beginning. It's just a start of it, but ended up a sports editor at the biggest sports desk in the country at the Herald Sun. So welcome, Andre Fulton.
1: Hello, Keith. Good to see you.
0: And you're talking to Tim and to Keith.
2: Yes, welcome to you, Andre.
1: Likewise, Tim.
2: It's good to have a legend in Keith's lunchtime anyway come in and have a chat because he's been talking about you. He said, we've got Andre in. He's got a lot of stories to tell. So what was it like? How old were you when you started at the Geelong News?
1: Well, I was probably, my first gig was probably 1920, so it was at university, 20. It was a university part-time gig, basically, when I did, and I was just doing it, covering a bit of local sport while, and getting published a few times while I was at university doing a degree at Deakin.
2: An arts degree or a...
1: It was an arts degree with a major in journalism.
2: Right, so you knew where you were going at that stage. You didn't just
1: By then I did, So I really didn't know what I was going to do, and then it became serious when I decided to, try and get some work in a local rag and get published because that's what they were telling me to do.
0: Mm. You worked with Darren Lyons at the Geelong News.
1: I did. Darren came on as a straight out of high school. We did literally started doing some part-time gigs for the Geelong News, just doing some freelance stuff, and then eventually wangled his way into a full-time role.
0: He took off pretty quickly, didn't he, once he got overseas? It was meteoric
1: So the basic story was he rolled his car on the way home one day in typical Darren dramatic style, and he had this little it was quite a neat little Celica, and decided, well, I can't work as a photographer because you need to drive everywhere to the gigs. I'm just going to try my luck overseas. So basically went over there and said, I'm here, and he tells a story about running into Rupert Murdoch in the lift, and then getting a interview at one of the London tabs, and then while he's having the interview, the pick editor gets a phone call, which he believes was from Rupert, who said, give this kid a go.

0: And so, and he did. And that's how he just went everywhere to get a picture. And it was fierce competition. And that sort of suited him down to the ground because he'd just have a crack at anything.
1: Yeah.
0: And then, you know, became, you know, went overseas and did some war correspondence photography as well.
1: Right.
0: Yeah, when he was there. Yeah. He loves to tell you that one. I've seen the pictures. And and then, yeah, and then went from there and then sort of basically saw an opportunity to do the paparazzi stuff and was doing that as a side hustle.
1: Have you been to the Elephant and Castle and seen his photos and the wall of the
0: Pacific? Oh, yeah, I've seen all those. Yeah,
1: they're brilliant photos, aren't they?
0: Oh, yeah, yeah. No, he used to have it in all those photos... most of those photos in his house in London, yeah. And he always had this massive library, and yeah, and then just got bigger and bigger with the and you know more sort of structured as he went on, and then to the point of he did that full time, got out of working for the papers and set his own business up.
1: When you were doing the arts degree, what were you thinking you were going to do?
0: No idea.
1: So it just fell into it. So you...
0: The thing is, I like sport. I like sport the most, and then like the media, and then I saw an opportunity. To be fair, like most of the other students that were doing the degree, and I still remember first year was 90, and the lecturer said they'll be lucky to be 10% of you people who actually end up being working journalists.
1: Yeah.
0: So I thought that was low odds, but didn't seem to be a lot of those students who were interested in sport. And I thought, oh, well, if I can get through and I are able to work in sport, which I loved, in journalism, that's not a bad marriage.
1: So Geelong uses the... by the Geelong paper, isn't it, by the Addy?
0: I don't know what the ownership structure is. Is it still going?
1: I think the Independents are separate, and the Geelong News, I think, is under the umbrella of the Addy. But you went to the Addy, and then you went to Hamilton?
0: Straight out of uni, I was working the News. I got offered a gig full-time at the News, but also got an opportunity in Hamilton. So I thought I'll just get out of Dodge, basically, for a year. It was an interesting time because... The Hamilton is set in the seat of Wannon, and at that time Mel Fraser was the Prime Minister. So, and that's his electorate. So he's literally, his electoral office was across the road from the Hamilton Spectator.
2: And he got a couple of interviews with him.
0: I didn't do any interviews. he popped into the office once, but you know, like, and he occasionally in town. But he was Prime Minister, so he's not going back to his home seat that often. Mm.
1: Then you found your way to the US, to Houston. You had four years to Houston Post.
0: Houston. yes. I travelled overseas for a year, did the old backpacking thing. I literally took off with a one-way ticket and one night's accommodation. One-way ticket to Singapore and one night's accommodation was the start of my trip, and then just went from there. And then came back and eventually found my way to the US. Yeah, my partner was an American, so.
1: And you had always had an interest in basketball. That was your major sport, was it?
0: Oh, no, AFL still, AFL. Not AFL, Australian rules football was always the number one love. But a friend of mine, he was into, like, American sports is pretty popular now, especially with the young ones, but he was into it well before that. And he was a bit of a Pied Piper within our friendship group who played football. And he went to the States in 1984 to follow the NBA and did. But he'd struck up a relationship with a guy in the NBA head office who thought it was a real novelty. This kid from Australia was taking it. And he literally would call the NBA office to get the results and would get them, and they would play them down the line to him. This is before the internet, and he would record them. Anyway, when he went to the NBA, when he went to the to America to follow it, this guy looked after him, and it's a famous NBA series. It was between the Lakers and Boston in '84 when Larry Bird was playing and Magic Johnson, and he had no credentials at all. But as the NBA media officer, a guy named Terry Lyons, he looked after him and actually gave him press passes, helped him get hotel accommodation, and he was just a tourist. And so this incredible, like, it was Walter Mitty stuff where he's on this adventure and travelling across all around America following the NBA, but with the rails run, insider's view type thing. Like, he was getting, like, invites put in his under... He got an invite to the MVP presentation for Larry Bird because the invite just was slipped under his hotel door room because he must have been on some official list. But he was on the official list, but was unofficial.
2: So is he actually doing any journalism in this? Was
0: no,
2: he writing
0: zero.
2: Up?
0: Zero. It was just him and another guy who actually wasn't even interested in basketball that happened to go on the trip with him. So anyway, he was great. So we got really interested in American sports, but basketball because of that. You know, we followed Michael Jordan when he was in college before he was somebody, and so we knew all the way. But well, the good stuff. When I was backpacking, he said to me, "Why don't you, when you go to New York, just call this bloke up and say you're here, and he might look after you." Anyway, I call him up when I was at, because actually the NBA was right close to Trump Tower. I didn't know who Trump was at that point. And I just said, "Oh, look, blah, blah, blah from Australia. I'm Frosty's mate. Frosty's my, his name's Glenn Frost, Jack Frost." And he goes, "Oh, Frosty, come up." So he basically went up, you know, the office in the NBA head office and just said, "Look, wherever you go, just ask, tell me, and I'll get tickets to games for you." So I did. And got to see several NBA games while I was a backpacker.
1: You met Jordan, didn't you?
0: Yeah. Well, when I was in Houston, because I was working for a filing for a basketball magazine back here. Yeah, did you know a guy called Michael Lovett? Michael Lovett?
1: Oh, no, yeah. He used to work at your footy record.
0: Yeah, footy record. Well, yeah. He used to run basketball. And so under that pretext, I had an NBA pass, and the Houston Post office was very close to the stadium. So I used to just whip down there, and you could just rock into the stadium with an NBA pass. So I literally walked in when Jordan was in town and said, "G'day, how you going? Can I have a chat?" And he said, "Yeah, sure, man, sit down," before the game.
1: Do you have a presence?
0: But it was very low-key because, you know, it was an inner sanctum thing. You could only get in if you had a pass. And he was literally shooting the breeze with a few Chicago beat writers, the guy that followed them, you know, town to town. And it was actually surprisingly to me anyway welcoming. Yes. You know, held his hand out straight away, low key, and I can still remember we were having a good chat, and I sort of started talking to him about golf because I figure he's had every end basketball question under the sun, and he's a golf nut, and started talking about Greg Norman, and he was really interested. You could tell it picked up, and was I'm thinking, geez, how good's this? He's seems half interested, and then he literally looked at his watch and said, "Oh, excuse me, I've got to get ready for the game." I went, "Oh, sure, no problem. I'll catch you afterwards." And it was nuts afterwards. I wasn't ready for the frenzy afterwards. So Houston won the game, and it was a bigger night because the president was in the house. So it was George W. Senior was in the house. And so with security and everything, when the president's at a basketball game, it's kind of next level. And as I say, it was sort of, they were three championships in, so they were like the biggest thing, and Jordan's a travelling show. But anyway, so it was a frenzy in the rooms after the game, and like all the pro sportsmen from Houston, from the football team and the baseball team, there was a whole throng in there who just wanted to meet Jordan.
1: Yeah.
0: And they were sort of lining up to have a chat. Said, I had no hope of getting near him, basically. I thought, oh, damn. Anyway, that was that.
1: All right, we'll get you back to Geelong. You came back to the Addy.
0: Yes. I came back to the Addy worked for the editor of the time was Graeme Vincent.
1: He still writes a column, is
0: it? He does. In fact, I caught up with him the other day. Yeah. I hadn't seen him for years. I sort of was walking. It was kind of a weird role under him. And I sort of said, oh, look, I might go back to Melbourne, but if I could get the sports editor's gig, that might change my mind a bit. And he Anyway, long story short, I became the sports editor at the Geelong Addy in the late 80s. So, so the

0: transition from John Devine to Malcolm Bligh in 89. So so it was an interesting time, and Glenn Quatermain was the chief footy writer for those couple of years. So, yeah, so it was John, you know, John Devine. It was a bit tumultuous, and that was Ablett was flying, but obviously, you know, sort of a bit hard to handle at that time. And Geelong had a lot of potential, but were finishing just outside what was then the top five.
1: And Blight was a quite a different character, wasn't he?
0: Oh, yeah. Malcolm like, and mate, well, the thing is, he made it. Well, he had that presence. He was Malcolm Blight, one of the greatest players. And then, and he did things his way, very much so. And, but they started winning big time in 89. It was like, you know, it was like they just caught fire. And so it was a pretty exciting year, 1989. And, you know, of course, it sort of ended with the famous Hawthorn Grand Final.
1: There's one bloke happy
0: Tim's
1: in the
0: just
1: room.
0: Pumping his fist there, by the way.
1: Yeah, that was one of the classic, and it always will be remembered, I think, as one of the classic grand finals.
0: Oh, yeah, 100%.
1: Ablett kicked how many? Nine.
0: Actually, so a photo popped up the other day. It was in it was some book, but anyway, it was at the press conference, and it was me and Mickey Lovett interviewing Ablett in the rooms after the 89 grand final. Uh-huh. But that was Glenn Quatermain got into the rooms, and he actually, he late in that year, he got a job at the Sunday Press under Scotty Palmer.
2: Yep.
0: And he got into the rooms, and he knew because of his Geelong connection, he got to Mark Yates first and got the story about him cleaning up Dermot.
2: Oh, goodness,
0: yeah. And so that was a real scoop at the time to get that, you know, it was a...
2: Look, we wanted to get onto some of the big names that you actually worked with. So you went from there to the Herald Sun.
0: But
2: part of your job there was to interview, or no, to employ actually some big people. Like you gave James Hurd a job.
0: Yeah. So like at the like newspapers like that, and actually, you know, the economic times are pretty healthy, and when newspapers didn't quite have the same competition, so you had a good budget to just employ columnists. So effectively, you know, you wanted brand name columnists. And so, yeah, so James Hurd was one, you know, James Hurd, you know, Kevin Sheedy, lots of them, Gary Lyon was one, Dermot Brown was one, Terry Wallace, Jason Ackermanis. So it was interesting, okay. A cavalcade, basically.
2: Right. And then you had to sack some of them.
0: The GFC came in the around 2008, I think. And so there was a budget cut, and they sort of said, well, you know, you work it out, but you won't be able to keep all those columnists. And had to tiptoe a few. So that was some hard conversations.
2: We might come back to one of your favourites in Shade Ward, because there's a bit of a story behind that, isn't there?
0: We'll
2: come back to that, but you're listening to Local Legends with Tim and Keith on 94.7 The Pulse. It's just after 20 minutes to 10 o'clock.
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0: as well. 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
1: feet, looking fresh. With Big Boy here, and you're listening to 94.7 The Pulse, the heartbeat of Geelong. Card games, payday, duck
2: collecting. There you go. Now you can go, mate. I'll let you intrude on my thoughts now.
3: Oh, you're getting excited because Baker Boy was playing.
2: That's right.
3: Very good. We had Baker Boy on a little while ago. It was exciting. Look, we get to Shane Warne. Now, my recollection of it was Shane Warne featured in a story that suggests that he was struggling with the food on the subcontinent. And the Herald Sun decided that they should send him a shipment of baked beans.
4: Yeah, I think that was the story, and then there was what they used to call a do-up, so basically graphically enhanced imagery. Yes. And they had him there with it raining cans of baked beans. And it got momentum across media, and then I think what's happened is that the baked beans, whether it was SPC or one of those, saw an opportunity and decided we would ship him a special container of baked beans. So it wasn't literally the newspaper that did that, right. But they certainly generated the publicity to look for that opportunity. So then that got reported and on it went.
3: He wasn't too happy about it, was he?
4: Well, yes and no. He did eat it. He did eat some of the baked beans, but he didn't kind of want to know. He didn't want it advertised that his diet was so peculiar and that he couldn't eat anything. Well, in today's world, where we're so certainly, his dietary habits were not fake. That's how he ate. Like, he was very basic with his food.
2: Which now you'd say, look, how good could he have been if his nutrition was better and if his
4: No doubt. I mean, he did improve as he got a bit older, because you remember, like, if you see early photos, he's pretty pudgy.
2: Mm.
4: And then he sort of leaned up a bit, and then, of course, his ultimate lean period was when he was with Liz Hurley and she had him on the straight and narrow over in the UK for a while.
2: Not too long, but for a while.
4: For a while, yeah.
3: So you employed him as a columnist. He was very good value.
4: Well, you're a huge name. So, I mean, the story behind us employing him was interesting because it was... there was a story, you probably remember it, where him and Mark Waugh were under the microscope, allegedly gambling.
2: That's right. Right.
4: Getting caught up with gambling. And there was a story in the front page, it was a news story where it kind of probably went half a step too far in the headline, intimating that, you know, that he was... it was beyond, what a surprise, a newspaper put a headline that was slightly beyond the substance of the story. And so he kind of had us over a barrel a bit legally, apparently. And anyway, the CEO at the time, he's a guy named John Hardigan,
3: yes.
4: I think was leading the charge on this and decided to do the old, let's take a negative and turn it into a positive, or as the new Neil Danaher acronym, what do you say, WITO, what is the opportunity?
3: Mm-hmm.
4: So he applied that kind of logic and said, well, we'll get him on our side, and employed him as a columnist, national columnist. And so as the Melbourne paper, we were home base for him.
3: Mm-hmm.
4: And I was the guy who had to look after him. So that opened up a whole different world.
2: So did guys like that generally have ghostwriters, or was it a mixture of...
4: It really depends on their skill set. So, and Warnie's actually pretty interesting because he did have a ghostwriter, and he was okay with the ghostwriter, but a little while into him doing, you know, half a dozen columns, he actually called me and said, look, I don't like this. It's not me. Like, the ghost uses words that I just wouldn't use. And he just felt it wasn't genuine. And he said, I'd like to do my own. But most, they're sports people, they're not, words aren't their thing, like the written word. So it was really, it was hard for him to write columns, and it was a grind. It was like some people, you put a piece of paper in front of them, and it was like some people, you put

0: All they do is just talk to the journo for 20 minutes and, you know, they might check it or whatever and job's done. So that's the difference.
1: Talking of journos, who's the good ones, some of the great ones you work with?
0: I've got to say Mark Robinson. No, he'll want that. No, but he was very good. It's great writers when I first started and, you know, and the interesting thing, when I first took over as sports editor, there was a number who were a generation older than me. So yes. You're sort of in charge of the veterans. So Trevor Grant was a magnificent writer.
1: He was.
0: And then Ron Reed, very good, different, but very, very good and very across all kinds of sports. So they were two excellent writers. But there was good journos like Bruce Matthews, a very, consummate journalist, yes. I would describe him. Yes. And he was as good at... One of the underrated skills, unless you're in the position, is filing live sport, particularly football. And the thing is with football is people are watching it on television. So Friday night game was a pressure cooker because everyone's at home watching it. And the difference with, as opposed to, say, like the World Cup, right, most people are overnight experts. In football, particularly in Victoria, everyone thinks they're an absolute expert. And so you've got a file and you're being judged the next day and what you have to do literally on the run. So the two best filers on the run who could file under pressure, and it's literally the pressure is... As soon as the siren goes, you got to file.
1: Yes.
0: And so you got to be riding as the game's going. And so the best ever was Leo Schlink. And then the second best on footy was, the best on footy was Bruce Matthews.
1: I was going to say Leo Schlink because at Wimbledon that's on at the moment.
0: Yeah.
1: Wimbledon, you'd be watching it live and you'd see the thing finish and about 30 seconds later the phone would ring and it'd be Leo Schlink saying, I've filed the copy.
0: I remember the notable one was when Pat Rafter was in the final and he ended up losing to Goran Ivazinovic, I think it is. Mm-hmm. So it was late and so they literally hold the presses. To get as many papers with that result because it was significant. So it's like 1:30 in the morning. Presses are holding and the press manager's going, what the hell, you know, and then the match finishes and seriously, it felt like the ball just wafted over the net and you hear ring, ring, and it's Leo calmly going, oh, that should be there now, mate. Seriously, that's what he... That should be there right now. And you'd check, yeah, no problem.
1: Yeah.
0: But he'd have multiple scenarios going at the same time, and then he would just pick the right one.
1: Yeah.
0: And then they would refile later but with a bit more detail. But that's an incredible skill to have, actually.
1: Now, to finish up, I was talking to Tim the other day and I was saying that at the Sydney Olympics, it was evident that the Melbourne sports desk was way ahead of every other desk in the country. They were the leaders. Now, you actually headed at Olympics coverage, didn't you?
0: Yes, yes. So I had some experience, obviously, in Sydney 2000, but Beijing, and it's actually really a bit of a coming out party for, the force that is in global force that is China. Of course, it was developing for years, and so yes, Beijing, and it was sort of interesting because all our emails were being monitored, like everything that all our correspondents, you knew that they were looking at it. All our email correspondence in the lead up and during the game.
1: That'd be a little bit scary.
0: Well, you had to be conscious of it, so you just played a straight bat.
1: You've moved back to Geelong now?
0: Yes. First time in 35 years.
2: Do you do any writing or...?
0: It's too soon. No, not at the moment. I'm doing a little bit of content for helping out a local footy club, but not at the moment, but I might have a crack at doing a few things. I'm just settling in, so to speak. It's only been a few months.
2: Oh, so, right. Yeah, yeah. So where have you come from?
0: My last address was I was in South Yarra.
2: Okay.
0: Yeah, Melbourne. So I was doing the city thing, and I'd spent probably a dozen years in Gippsland. So getting to know that part of the world.
2: It must be, looking at journalism, written journalism, it must be quite a challenging job because of the amount of content people are getting through other sources. So internet has made it.
0: Yeah, well, completely. Well, it's really a big part of it is, so you've got so many other platforms and then it's the democratization of journalism, really. So there's the citizen journalism. So everyone's got a camera in their hand and they've got an ability to garner their own audience.

0: audience, particularly on social media. So it is. And so everyone's, it's the old, everyone's trying to win the attention of someone. And that, I think that in mainstream, but certainly in the other, and other media or other social media, it just means you push a bit harder to gain that attention, which then skewers what we perceive to be the facts.
1: Yeah. I think you're drawn to columnists.
0: Massage the facts.
1: You go to columnists rather than news, don't you?
0: Well, I think you can. Look, I mean, you know, if you've been around, it's a bit different. Like, and you know, you're a young person, you don't know the difference between one or the other. But I always say consider the source. So, like, if you've got a columnist who you then trust and enjoy, well, then you kind of trust them to not overcook it or to give you insights that you otherwise wouldn't have. I mean, that's always been the case. So, like, Mike Sheen would write a column. And I was an insider, so, but you would know, like, in between the lines, he was telling you all kinds of stuff that maybe he couldn't say in a news story. And then you would trust Mike to get it right and to have, you know, good sources. But you know, that's developed over time if you're, you know, consuming the media. So that's not what everybody, and that's certainly not what a young person's experience is. They don't know the, at that point, they don't know the difference, and they're just consuming. Well, for a start, a lot of them don't read, but they're just consuming whatever flick flies by on their doom scrolling.
1: You can get little niche writers too. Like I see in the Addy this morning, Alistair Payton, his dream team rep. Oh. That's been going for 25 years.
0: Supercoach. That has become his niche. It has. Yeah. He has. He's the Supercoach expert. Yeah. I remember I was part of that. You know, where we introduced the first fantasy game into the Australian market, which was Supercoach.
1: Yeah. Well, it's been fascinating, Andre. We will get you back at some stage and delve a bit further, but thank you very much. Andre Fulton, former sports editor at the Geelong Eddie and the Herald Sun. And Tim, this is a completely inappropriate song, but it's Eddie Cochran with Summertime Blues.
2: Let's go.

0: It's 3.5 minutes to 10 o'clock, and after 10 o'clock we're going to be talking to Rod Sutton about his extensive career in musical theatre in Geelong and about playing music in aged care facilities. But Tim, in the meantime, you will have noted that the two-hour free parking thing has ended.
1: No, I wasn't aware of that, and I was always trying to guess where on earth it was free, you know. But what I've discovered around this area is Moorabool Street definitely was, but our little Market Street, one street across, wasn't. So if you wanted to come in here and do a bit of work for a while, park over in Moorabool Street was the answer.
0: Just the last few weeks, I've started having little signs up saying free two-hour parking, little ones on them.
1: Too flaming late, isn't it?
0: I was just starting to get to grips with it. But

0: Yeah. The other thing...
1: Oh, the opening. What about the big opening of your backyard hall,
0: we'll call it? That's July the 1st, so it was probably
1: That's the convention centre. I think there might have been an official one, opening. But there's one for locals.
0: 11th, Saturday week, I think it
1: is. The
0: 11th. 11th, yeah. And that's walk through.
1: I know that Sweethearts are playing, which is what I picked up on my little generated news the other night.
0: It looks impressive, doesn't it?
1: Well, I'm really excited to go and have a look because I've heard you talk about 10th floor views. Is it the 10th floor?
0: That's
1: where the
0: bar,
1: is?
0: Yeah, they've got almost a rooftop thing. It's on the top floor.
1: Yeah, and other sort of coffee shops and things around. And they reckon they've got over 80 bookings already for conventions.
0: They've got one in October, the weekend of October 24th, which is the Community Broadcasting Association.
1: Oh, right.
0: They're having their
1: is that there?
0: Conference. It's there, yes.
1: Very good. We'll have to... are you going to sign up for anything?
0: Learn
1: how to interview people properly? Or? No, but they do all little workshops.
0: Do they?
1: So I think that's the go.
0: You do those things, don't you? All right. Lita Moriarty, one of the friends of Rob Cameron, a regular on our show. Remember, she's talked about schools, government schools getting no funding at all. She's standing as a candidate in the Western District.
1: Oh, is she?
0: Yeah.
1: What's she doing down there?
0: And I'll tell you another one, of our favourites from a couple of years ago, given we don't interview politicians, but remember Hutch Hussain?
1: Oh, yes.
0: Yeah, she's standing again too. So
1: locally.
0: They're locally. So there's two independents worth keeping an eye on, isn't it?
1: Absolutely. All right. Do you think we should have some news sometime about now?
0: No, I'd leave it.
1: Leave it a little bit longer. Yeah, until they're ready to deliver it to us.
0: On. And I'll tell you something about newspaper and newspaper headlines exaggerating. They put a shock win. Mayor joint beat Serena Williams.
1: Oh, that's
0: upset, major upset. Yeah. She was actually $1.60 favourite in the betting. So there you go. All right. After the news, we're talking to Ron Sutton.
1: That'll be great. Looking forward to it.
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4: Good morning, I'm Laura Devoy. Independent Senator David Pocock says gambling advertisements must be banned entirely. Labor will today introduce its gambling reforms to federal parliament, which will limit, but not ban, gambling ads on radio and television. Senator Pocock is proposing 6 amendments to the bill. He told the ABC the government needs to look after Australian children.
5: This is an opportunity to actually stop the normalisation of gambling amongst Australian kids. We now know that 3/4 of Australian children think that gambling is just a normal part of enjoying sport. We should be enjoying sport for what it is, rather than just this opportunity to flog off a harmful product.
4: A week after 2 earthquakes struck Venezuela, the death toll has surpassed 2,200 and authorities say tens of thousands of people remain unaccounted for. Australia has this morning announced it will provide $2 million in humanitarian assistance to communities affected by the quakes. 3 people have been rescued, but one remains unaccounted for after a US Navy helicopter went down in the Arabian Sea. The US Naval Forces Central Command says the chopper conducted an emergency water landing. It says there was no indication the emergency was caused by hostile action. A search is underway for the missing crew member. Those rescued are all in a stable condition. Researchers say Queensland's first coordinated koala sperm and egg bank will be a vital genetic safety net. The project is being led by the University of Queensland and will involve the harvesting of sperm and eggs from koalas that have died or can no longer breed because of trauma and disease. Reproductive biologist Dr. Andres Gambini explains how it will work.
6: Once the reproductive tissue is here in our lab, the next step is to isolate the sperm from the testes and the eggs from the ovaries. We then look at the quality of the cells, and we also test the sperm and eggs for the presence of chlamydia.
4: Dr. Gambini says in the future, the material may be crucial to reintroduce genetics back into the population. Every pub and club in Victoria will be able to open early on Saturday morning for the Socceroos FIFA World Cup Round of 32 match. Australia will face Egypt at 4 a.m.